0: News radar weather clear with fog patches overnight tonight, 12 the low. Tomorrow, sunny, cloudy periods, and 27 Wednesday, sun and cloud. Chance of showers, 24. Sunny day on Thursday, a bit cooler, 20 degrees. Friday's outlook cloudy with sunny periods and a chance of showers and a high of 19.
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9: My name is John Tesh, and from our Intelligence for Your Health files, we all know that exercise is good for our hearts, but a new major study that tracked over 85,000 adults found the ideal time to work out. Thanks for joining us today for Intelligence for Your Life. Now listen to this. According to the European Journal of Preventive Cardiology, people who worked out in the morning had a significantly lower risk of heart disease and stroke than those who didn't exercise until the afternoon. Specifically, researchers say 8 a.m. to 11 a.m. is the sweet spot for exercise as it relates to heart health. Women in particular saw the biggest benefit. Those who hit the gym in that three-hour window between 8 a.m. and 11 had a 35% lower risk of stroke and 24% lower risk of coronary artery disease compared to those who exercised later. This is amazing. Now, these findings tell us that syncing your workouts to your body's internal clock, a concept known as chronoactivity, can give your heart an extra boost.
10: IFYL. Intelligence for Your Life.
9: Just ahead, I'm going to share new research that says loving your job could improve your physical health.
8: This is

I woke last night to the sound of thunder. How far off, I sat and wondered. Started humming a song from 1962. Ain't it funny how the night moves when you just don't seem to have as much to lose. Strange how the night moves.

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1: From the national newsroom of the Canadian Press, I'm John Kennedy. Foreign Affairs Minister Anita Anand says Israel's treatment of Canadians detained aboard a Gaza-bound flotilla violated international rules on consular access. Anand says she spoke with the Israeli foreign minister and raised concerns that Canadians were denied access to consular services while in custody. She says Canada has provided Israeli authorities with evidence of mistreatment and is calling for an independent investigation and accountability. 12 Canadians were among the 420 people aboard 41 boats that were intercepted by Israel while attempting to deliver symbolic aid to Gaza. Saskatchewan Premier Scott Moe says he wants Alberta to stay in Canada, but he's not about to criticize Premier Danielle Smith and plans for a separation plebiscite this fall. Moe says Smith is playing by the rules.
2: She's following the law. She has, 400,000 on that have suggested one question, 300 another. There's some legalities that are going to work their way through there. However, this is not a separation referendum, but her citizen initiatives legislation requires that the government move forward when those parameters are hit.
1: BC Premier David Eby, however, is more critical, saying the vote comes at a bad time with threats from the United States. Ottawa will be leasing 10 new firefighting planes and helicopters as Canada braces for the 2026 wildfire season.
3: Provincial and territorial wildfire agencies will be able to request the use of 4 air tankers, 1 spotter plane, and 5 heavy lift helicopters to fight wildfires. It was paid for by a new $317 million budget allocation to establish a national aerial firefighting surge capacity. Before now, wildfire responses have been managed on a provincial and territorial basis. This is the first time a national fleet of aircraft will be available to respond where needed. Naira Ahmed, The Canadian Press.
1: A former federal cabinet minister wants to lead the Ontario Liberals.
4: Navdeep Bains released a 16-second social media video showing him walking into a classroom, sitting down and rolling up his sleeves. The words, "Let's get to work," appear on the screen. He joins current Ontario Liberal caucus member and former hospital president Lee Faircloth and former political staffer Dylan Mirando. Jason White, The Canadian Press. Toronto.
1: Pope Leo is calling for stronger regulation of artificial intelligence and says the technology must serve the people rather than profit. The Pope is warning against concentrating power and decision-making in the hands of small numbers of companies. He also says irreversible decisions, such as those involving lethal force, should never be handed over to AI systems. The document from the Pope argues that governments and technology developers need stronger oversight and ethical safeguards, and experts say the text could become a major reference point in global debates over artificial intelligence and its impact on work, society, and welfare. This is the Canadian Press. In sports, Canada head coach Jesse Marsh believes captain Alphonso Davies will play in the World Cup, but probably not in his team's tournament opener. Marsh included Davies on the team's latest 32-player training camp roster. Canada is co-hosting the tournament and plays its first game against Bosnia-Herzegovina in Toronto on June 12th. Mexican President Claudia Sheinbaum says she has no issue with her country hosting Iran's World Cup team after its training base was moved from the United States. The development comes against the backdrop of war between the U.S. and Iran. Canada's Leila Fernandez was bounced from the French Open today after a 6-4, 6-4 loss in the first round to Alicia Parks of the United States. Fernandez was seeded 24th in the women's draw at Roland Garros and was broken 4 times on 9 chances and hit into 7 double faults. From the Canadian Press, I'm John Kennedy.
5: CJBQ's radar weather clear with fog patches overnight tonight, 12 the low. Tomorrow, sunny, cloudy periods, and 27. Wednesday, sun and cloud, chance of showers, 24. Sunny day on Thursday, a bit cooler, 20 degrees. Friday's outlook cloudy with sunny periods and a chance of showers and a high of 19.
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11: Welcome to the John Tesh Radio Show. It's intelligence for your life. And check this out. There's a new solution for your high cholesterol. Surprising, it's pecans. A new study from the American Journal of Clinical Nutrition showing that eating 57 grams of pecans every day could help lower cholesterol levels. That's about 30 or 35 raw, unsalted pecans each day. People who did this over 3 months, they actually reduced their total cholesterol by nearly 5%. What is it about pecans? They have a high concentration of monounsaturated fatty acids that are known to decrease total cholesterol and LDL cholesterol. And the benefits of pecans don't stop there. They also have the ability to boost cognitive function because of their high magnesium content and fiber. Pecans also have anti-inflammatory effects, so they can reduce total inflammation in the body and improve heart health. How about that?
12: IFYL. Intelligence for your life.
11: Coming up, do you remember house parties? They were a way of life growing up in the 80s and 90s. But not for Gen Z. A psychologist says there are two very specific reasons why, and I'll share them with you next.
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1: From the national newsroom of the Canadian Press, I'm John Kennedy. Foreign Affairs Minister Anita Anand says Israel's treatment of Canadians detained aboard a Gaza-bound flotilla violated international rules on consular access. Anand says she spoke with the Israeli foreign minister and raised concerns that Canadians were denied access to consular services while in custody. She also says Canada has now provided Israeli authorities with evidence of mistreatment and is calling for an independent investigation and accountability. 12 Canadians were among the 420 people aboard 41 boats that were intercepted by Israel while attempting to deliver aid to Gaza. British Columbia Premier David Eby says he's wondering why Western Canadian premiers are meeting in Alberta to talk cooperation when the host premier wants to test separation. Eby told reporters today that the fall referendum comes at a bad time.
2: To say that this is the worst time to begin testing the bonds that hold this country together is a significant understatement. It threatens our national economy. It empowers the people who would break our country up and sell us for parts.
1: Alberta Premier Danielle Smith announced last week that an October referendum question will ask Albertans if they want to remain in Canada or start the process to hold a binding referendum on separation. India's Commerce and Industry Minister Piyush Goyal is in Canada this week for meetings on trade and investment. Before his meeting today with International Trade Minister Maninder Sidhu in Ottawa, Goyal said Prime Minister Mark Carney's recent visit to his country completely changed the way that Canada and India look at each other.
3: And I can clearly see the speed and intent of both sides, Canada and India, is phenomenal when it comes to working together for the shared prosperity of the people of India, the people of Canada.
1: He said both countries are keen to reach a free trade agreement in 2026. Some doctors in Manitoba are throwing their support behind the province's proposed ban on social media for children. Doctors Manitoba represents physicians in the province and found that some of its members agree the effects of social media outweigh other health concerns. President Dr. Alon Altman says parents and schools need to help with educating children on how to use social media responsibly and safely.
4: We all had typing class and keyboard class when we were in school. I think that social media education is that next step of IT literacy in school. So I think it has to be a combination of educational programs.
1: The provincial government announced last month there would be a ban to prevent children from online activity on certain platforms, but details on how this will be enforced have yet to be released. This is the Canadian Press. In sports, the Montreal Canadiens are back on home ice tonight for Game 3 of their NHL Eastern Conference Final with the Carolina Hurricanes. Despite the electric atmosphere at the Bell Centre, the Habs are just 2-4 at home so far in the playoffs. The teams split the first two games of the series in Raleigh, North Carolina. The Toronto Blue Jays have placed their starting pitcher Dylan Cease on the 15-day injured list with a left hamstring strain. Blue Jays manager John Schneider's updated Cease's status hours before the Blue Jays started a three-game series with the visiting Miami Marlins. Cease left the Blue Jays' 4-1 loss to Pittsburgh yesterday with two outs in the top of the fifth inning. Jacob Mizorowski matched a career high with 12 strikeouts and carried a no-hitter into the sixth inning as the Milwaukee Brewers defeated the St. Louis Cardinals 5-1 today. Mizorowski threw 57 pitches of at least 100 miles per hour. That's the most in a single game since pitch tracking began in 2008. From the Canadian Press, I'm John Kennedy.
5: CJBQ's radar weather clear with fog patches overnight tonight, 12 the low. Tomorrow, sunny, cloudy periods, and 27. Wednesday, sun and cloud, chance of showers, 24. Sunny day on Thursday, a bit cooler, 20 degrees. Friday's outlook, cloudy with sunny periods, and a chance of showers, and a high of 19.
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13: Making you the smartest person in the room, making you the healthiest person in the room. If you need to lower your blood pressure, listen to this. Experts are now saying take a hot mineral bath. This is the recommendation of scientists who study balneotherapy, which is devoted to the health benefits of soaking in mineral springs. You don't have to head to a resort or spa, though. You just sprinkle Epsom salts in your bath water and soak for 10 minutes. The combination of hot water and minerals helps relax blood vessels, which in turn reduces blood pressure. I do this a lot, actually, taking the magnesium bath, as it were. In fact, research shows taking a bath at bedtime, especially with Epsom salts, the magnesium salts, can lower blood pressure for hours and help you get a more solid night's sleep. Worth a try, right?
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13: Coming up, a conversation starter for you. Harvard researchers say most of us are starting conversations all wrong. I'm going to share the one word they say changes everything.
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1: From the National Newsroom of the Canadian Press, I'm John Kennedy. Foreign Affairs Minister Anita Anand says Israel's mistreatment of Canadians in a flotilla to Gaza last week violated the Vienna Convention. The 12 Canadians were among more than 400 people on 41 boats intercepted by Israel as they tried to bring a symbolic amount of aid to Gaza despite Israeli restrictions. Anand said last week that she heard from her officials in Turkey about appalling abuse suffered by those detained by Israel. She says she told Israel's foreign minister denying Canadian citizens access to consular services while detained violated the Vienna Convention and must never happen again. India's Commerce and Industry Minister says Prime Minister Mark Carney's recent visit to his country paved the way for a complete overhaul of the Canada-India relationship. Piyush Goyal is in Canada for meetings on trade and investment this week and met with the International Trade Minister, Maninder Sidhu.
2: I think it completely changed the way Canada and India looked at each other. It has set in motion the pathway to a complete overhaul of this relationship, setting new agendas, new goals.
1: Goyal said before the meeting, the relationship between Canada and India will be very important in the coming years. He says both countries are keen to reach a free trade agreement in 2026. BC Premier David Eby says he wants to talk to Alberta Premier Danielle Smith about her plans to hold a binding referendum on separation. He says it is an inopportune time to vote on the future of Alberta within Canada. He intends to make his feelings clear.
3: When Canadians sing, "We stand on guard for thee," I think Canadians mean it. And I think they're doing it in their daily lives, and I think it's inspirational. It has been inspirational. And we do it to make sure that the True North is strong and free, and that's what we're going to do. And I hope that that's what we can leave this meeting committing to as premiers in this crucial moment for our country.
1: Smith says she wants Alberta to stay in Canada, but those requesting a plebiscite deserve to have their say. The city of Vancouver says its newly finalized human rights action plan for the FIFA World Cup has been completed. Advocates had expressed concerns earlier after preliminary plans were released, saying the plan did not promise increased support for homeless residents while also not ruling out tent removals. Deputy City Manager Sandra Singh says homeless people will be allowed to camp in parks overnight, but bylaws require them to move during the day.
4: What we don't ask is that people leave their neighborhoods. We don't ask that people leave that block, but we do require that that large structures and belongings be packed up to enable egress and access.
1: City says it is also boosting support for the homeless and other vulnerable populations during game days while leveraging existing services that are already being provided. This is the Canadian Press. In sports, the visiting Miami Marlins scored three runs in the sixth inning off starter Trey Yesavage to grab a 5-1 lead, then added three more in the eighth en route to an 8-2 win over the Toronto Blue Jays in the opener of tonight's three-game series. Ernie Clement hit his fourth home run of the season for the Jays. Tyler Stephenson hit a two-run home run to ignite a four-run fourth inning, and the visiting Cincinnati Reds rolled past the struggling New York Mets 7-2 today. Spencer Steer had three RBIs, and starting pitcher Nick Lodolo gave up six hits over six innings and had seven strikeouts. 19 days before their first game at the 2026 World Cup, Canada Soccer has signed Jesse Marsh to an extension that will see him serve as head coach of the national men's soccer team through the 2030 FIFA World Cup. The 53-year-old American was named head coach of the national team in 2024 and has since put together a record of 12 wins, 12 draws, and 5 losses. From the Canadian Press, I'm John Kennedy.
5: CJBQ's radar weather clear with fog patches overnight tonight, 12 the low. Tomorrow, sunny, cloudy periods, and 27. Wednesday, sun and cloud, chance of showers, 24. Sunny day on Thursday, a bit cooler, 20 degrees. Friday's outlook cloudy with sunny periods and a chance of showers and a high of 19.
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16: John Tesh with you, Intelligence for Your Life. 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Forget the stand mixer or the barista-grade espresso machine. Newlyweds don't have the space anymore. Catherine Haight is an editor at the wedding planning website The Knot, and she says small kitchen appliances have become the it wedding gifts, partly because they're a classic gift that's older and more traditional. Family members feel good about giving. Size also matters because many couples are living in cramped apartments and starter homes. So instead of more stuff, they're looking to replace two items with one multifunctional appliance, like replacing a toaster and an air fryer with a toaster oven. And one of the hottest gifts is a portable pizza oven that can work on a balcony or a camping trip. More makers of standard size appliances are getting in on this, on the minis. Like Whirlpool, they're known for washing machines and refrigerators, but now they're focusing on smaller products like blenders and mini food processors.
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16: Just ahead, new studies show that spending time in nature can make us feel less lonely, but it's not for the reason researchers expected. And going alone may actually work better. The science is next.
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1: I found this interesting. There's a new type of life coach that is surging in popularity these days. It's the burnout coach. We finally got into this. The World Health Organization recognizes burnout as a, quote, legitimate condition. It's defined as a, quote, state of emotional, mental, and often physical exhaustion brought on by prolonged or repeated stress. I feel like I had that when I was going through cancer treatments. It can come from work, parenting, or caretaking, and it's hard for people to bounce back from it on their own. That's where a burnout coach comes in. These are getting very popular. They'll help you pare down your overloaded to-do lists. They'll offer strategies for self-care. Michael Leiter is a professor at Arcadia University who studies burnout, and there are a lot of burnout workers, he says, searching for ways to cope today. So schools like Columbia University have now added a burnout coaching certification program to its curriculum after they found that interest in burnout skyrocketed between 2018 and 2022. It's an increase they call, quote, unprecedented.
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1: Imagine waking up to the sun rising over Lake Ontario. 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This is no dream. 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
1: From the National Newsroom of the Canadian Press, I'm Rob Westgate. Canada's Western Premiers are meeting in Alberta for day two of their annual get-together. Yesterday, Alberta Premier Danielle Smith shrugged off comments made by Prime Minister Mark Carney about a vote regarding separation in the province this fall. Carney described the move as a dangerous bluff if people think it can be used as leverage to strengthen their position in any future negotiations. Smith says she's just listening to the public's call.
2: And I'd remind the Prime Minister we have laws in our province around citizen-initiated referenda, just as British Columbia does and just as Saskatchewan does. And we had 400,000 people sign a petition saying they wanted to vote to remain, and 300,000 sign a petition saying they wanted to vote to leave. So that's 700,000 people who have asked for this to be publicly debated and put on the ballot.
1: Still, British Columbia Premier David Eby says he's wondering why Western Canadian premiers are meeting in Alberta to talk cooperation when the host premier wants to test separation and empower some to, quote, break up our country and sell us for parts. South Korea's flagship submarine is currently docked in British Columbia as part of that country's effort to secure Canada's next major submarine contract. Glenn Copeland, managing director and president for Hanwha Defense Canada, says the submarine meets all of Canada's requirements.
3: We can deliver the first one by 2032 and four of them by 2035. So when you put it in that respect, saying those are the two major requirements for Canada, we feel very good about our chances.
1: Canadian and South Korean officials say the visit also highlights growing military cooperation between the two countries. Ottawa is leasing 10 new firefighting planes and helicopters as Canada braces for the 2026 wildfire season.
4: Provincial and territorial wildfire agencies will be able to request the use of four air tankers, one spotter plane, and five heavy lift helicopters to fight wildfires. It was paid for by a new $317 million budget allocation to establish a national aerial firefighting surge capacity. Before now, wildfire responses have been managed on a provincial and territorial basis, with respective governments working with the Canadian Interagency Forest Fire Center to share resources across borders where necessary. This is the first time a national fleet of aircraft will be available to respond where needed. Naira Ahmed, The Canadian Press.
1: Overseas, rescuers in central Laos are trying to remain hopeful as their search operation for seven villagers trapped in a flooded cave enters its seventh day. Officials say the rescuers have repeatedly encountered difficult terrain and bad weather as they try to reach the group whose condition remains unknown. Now, the villagers entered the cave on May 19th, but heavy rain triggered flash flooding, which blocked the exit. It is believed that they were looking for gold deposits despite public warnings against entering the cave. And finally, saxophonist Sonny Rollins has died at the age of 95, closing off a career that helped define modern jazz. This is the Canadian Press. In sports, Andrei Svechnikov scored at 14 minutes and 6 seconds of overtime as the Carolina Hurricanes defeated the Montreal Canadiens 3-2 to take a 2-1 lead in the Eastern Conference Final. The best-of-7 series returns to Bell Center for Game 4 on Wednesday. Still on the ice, Jack Pridham scored twice, Cameron Reed had a goal and 3 assists, and the Kitchener Rangers knocked off the Everett Silvertips 6-2 to record their second consecutive victory at the Memorial Cup tournament in Kelowna, BC. Still on the ice, Jack Pridham scored twice, Cameron Reed had a goal and 3 assists, and the Kitchener Rangers knocked off the Everett Silvertips 6-2 to record their second consecutive victory at the Memorial Cup tournament in Kelowna, BC. And finally, the New York Knicks are heading to the NBA Finals for the first time since 1999. They beat the Cleveland Cavaliers 130-93, sweeping their best-of-7 Eastern Conference Finals. From the Canadian Press, I'm Rob Westgate.
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0: Good morning. It's 5:30. I'm Tim Durkin with your CJBQ News Update. We're looking at a beautiful day today. Nice sunshine, the high 24, a high UV index. Here's what's making news this hour. A 45-year-old Belleville man facing multiple charges following an investigation by the Internet Child Exploitation Unit of the Belleville Police. Paul O'Brien arrested by officers Friday in connection with an ongoing case. He's charged with both possession and production of child sexual abuse and exploitation material. O'Brien held in custody pending a bail hearing. Staff from Community Living Prince Edward have gone on strike. The workers, represented by OPSU Local 448, hit the picket lines after 2 years without a collective agreement. Local union president Kim Roseborough said there are many layers to the issue.
1: The first layer is the bargaining component. Community Living Prince Edward and the members and OPSU have met to collective agreement, and we have not come to terms. We're pretty far apart. And we are also a part of the Worth Fighting For campaign. The Worth Fighting For campaign is about the Ford government who imposed a 1% wage freeze. It was called Bill 124. That wage freeze has been deemed unconstitutional.
0: More detail at QuinnyNews.com. OPP say they've arrested and charged a suspect after recovering stolen vehicles with an estimated value of $900,000 in Port Hope. Police say officers responded to a report about a stolen vehicle at a property of County Road 65, May 23rd. They say police located several stolen vehicles and a fishing boat after carrying out a search warrant at the property the next day. South Korea's flagship submarine is in BC as part of the country's effort to secure Canada's next major submarine contract. Hanwha Defense Group Managing Director and President Glenn Copeland said the submarine meets all of Canada's requirements.
2: We can deliver the first one by 2032 and four of them by 2035. So when you put it in that respect, saying those are the two major requirements for Canada, we feel very good about our chances.
0: Canadian and South Korean officials say the visit also highlights growing military cooperation between the two countries. Belleville City Council approved a recommendation for all nonprofit in-kind applications already approved for both intakes of 2026 tourism grant funding to receive an additional 15% of their awarded funding. In a report, city staff said the reason for the increase is to help mitigate the impact of rising municipal service costs. It's the fee increase between 2025 and 2026. A new program launching this September aims to keep suspended local students on the right path. The YMCA of Central East Ontario is partnering with the local Hastings Prince Edward District School Board and the Back on Track program for students grades 7 through 12. Operating out of the Belleville Y, the program offers a 3 to 5 day restorative alternate to traditional suspensions. Students will receive personalized support from youth workers to build social skills, tackle underlying challenges, and safely re-engage with their schools. That's the news. In sports, in the Stanley Cup playoffs last night, the Montreal Canadiens fell 3-2 in overtime to the Carolina Hurricanes. They trail the series 2-1. Game 4 is set for tomorrow night. Tonight, the late game, Vegas and Colorado, the Golden Knights can move on with a victory. In baseball, the Blue Jays lost last night to Miami. The two teams meet again tonight. The New York Knicks off to the NBA Finals. They eliminated Cleveland in 4 games. It's Game 5 tonight between OKC and San Antonio with tip-off at 8:30. And Canada's national men's hockey team competing in round-robin play today, which wraps up today. They meet Czechia at 2:20 our time. Beautiful sunshine today and tomorrow. Both days with a high of 24 and a high UV index. Tonight clear in the low 16. Up to Thursday, sunny and 21. Friday, sun and cloud, a chance of showers and 21. 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
4: And welcome. Welcome to a Tuesday. It is 5:35 now, the 26th of May. And what do we have ahead for weather? Well, as you heard Tim say, we're looking at some sunny skies today and a high of about 24. So a touch of humidity in there going to make it feel like 26 right now. We'll do a refresh here. It is 13 degrees to start our Tuesday, starting it with Billy Joel on CJBQ.

0: JBQ, want to talk about me. It is 546, Brian DeCarin. Also, we heard from the band and up on Cripple Creek on our birthday list here today. Drummer and singer with the band, Levon Helm, would have celebrated the birthday today. If you have a birthday today or anniversary, you'd like to get on the air, then give us an email, cjbq.com. We'll do it, and then we'll get that on the air for you at the birthday bash, and that's about 7:15, 7:20 or so. Later this morning. Coming up, a big weekend for fundraising. It's the IG Wealth Management Walk for Alzheimer's, and it is happening at Jane Forrester Park. That's where it'll start off. Mayor Neil Ellis will be kicking things off at 9 o'clock, and then the walk to follow, and it'll help to raise over $30,000 to support people living in the area with dementia and Alzheimer's and their care partners, and that's right here in the our very own community. And so if you'd like to come out and would like some more information, just all check it out. You can check it out with the Alzheimer's Society, their website. But the walk itself is on from 9 to 11, Jane Forrester Park. So come on out and support the cause. Well, it was, NHL action, Eastern Finals, and it was game number 3 in Montreal, and the Habs falling by a final there, 3-2 in overtime to the Carolina Hurricanes. It looks like, I think, for Montreal, unfortunately, Carolina, they've got their legs back, so it's going to be tough sledding, as I thought it would be this series. But at any rate, we'll see. So that means another big game ahead for Montreal. Definitely they got to tie it as far as that goes. Game 4, actually, going tomorrow. Again, that'll be in Montreal. Hey, let's take some cruise qualifiers, some AC qualifiers with, of course, Crozier Heating and Air going to install. A lucky listener getting installed a unit valued at over $5,500. First 5 qualify, 969-1545.
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Got to dream bigger. Well, one of these five qualifiers, certainly going to dream of having an AC unit installed by the good folks at Crozier Heating and Air. It was Robert Barker, Lauren Machula, Dwayne Riley, Barb Purchase, and Taylor McGale. All qualified. We're heading on up to news time with Patsy Cline on CJBQ.

0: Good morning. It's 6 o'clock. I'm Tim Durkin with your CJBQ News Update. 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
0: Belleville police have charged a man following an investigation by the Internet Child Exploitation Unit. Police arrested the suspect Friday in connection with an ongoing investigation. Paul O'Brien, a 45-year-old city man, arrested and faces charges, including both possession of child sexual abuse and exploitation material and making child sexual abuse and exploitation material. The accused was held for a bail hearing. A man has died while in police custody in Northumberland County. Sunday evening, officers responded to Crammy Township and arrested an individual who was transported to the OPP detachment. While in custody, the person went into medical distress and was later pronounced dead in hospital. The SIU has invoked its mandate. Currently, no other details known. Northumberland OPP officers recovered multiple stolen vehicles and charged a suspect. On Saturday, officers responded to a complaint regarding a stolen vehicle on a property on County Road 65, where police found a stolen pickup truck. A search warrant was executed at the property, and $900,000 worth of vehicles were seized. Syed Shah, a 41-year-old from Port Hope, has been charged. Members of OPSU Local 448 on the picket lines yesterday after negotiations broke down on a new collective agreement. The striking workers are staff at Community Living Prince Edward, but they weren't only picketing in the county. Kim Roseborough, president of OPSU Local 448, says they've been underfunded and short-staffed for a long time.
2: The reason we're at Loyalist College today is because Community Living Prince Edward has removed all of the individuals from their homes and told them they were going on vacation and have moved them into these dorms. So we are here to fight for our clients.
0: The collective agreement expired in 2024. We have more, including a comment from Community Living Prince Edward at QuinnyNews.com. Prime Minister Mark Carney says he spoke with Israeli President Isaac Herzog about the, quote, appalling treatment of recently detained civilians from a flotilla trying to reach Gaza. The PMO issued a news release stating Carney condemned comments by Israel's public security minister. Last week, Itamar Ben-Gvir sparked global outrage after promoting a video of himself taunting detained activists, including 12 Canadians. Belleville Shaheem Mahmoud was part of the flotilla and says he was blindfolded, tortured, assaulted, and had his personal items thrown in the ocean. India's Commerce and Industry Minister says Prime Minister Mark Carney's recent visit to the country was the spark that rekindled the Canada-India relationship. Piyush Goyal is in Canada for meetings on trade and investment this week, and yesterday he met with the International Trade Minister. Goyal told reporters that Carney's move set the two countries on a shared path to new agendas and new goals. A recommendation to apply for funding and amend the 2026 capital budget for new work on the Belleville Cenotaph was approved by Council yesterday. For the World War I monument, it's recommended the left side be replaced entirely, while the World War II monument would simply have seven names added. The amendment to the 2026 capital budget is $35,000. That's the news. Beautiful sunshine today and tomorrow, both days with a high of 24 and a high UV index. Tonight, clear in the low 16. Up to Thursday, sunny and 21. Friday, sun and cloud, a chance of showers and 21. 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
4: Good morning. It's a clear drive on the 401 heading out of Belleville and Trenton. Highways 62 and 37 are doing well from Highway 7 to the 401. Highway 49 looks good from Picton up towards Marysville. I'm not seeing anything that would slow you down. 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With the latest traffic, I'm Antonia Altabonte.
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6: Svechnikov looking to center, passing it across Jarvis, back to Svechnikov, scores! Evgeny Svechnikov has won it in overtime!
0: He, Shane Goss, Despair, and Kingston's Taylor Hall also scored for the Canes. Mike Matheson, Lane Hudson for the Habs. They were outshot 38-13. The Canes have a 2-1 series lead. Matheson talked about his goaltender, Jakub Dobesh.
7: Just another great effort. He's been amazing all playoffs long, and has been making the big saves when he needs to, so it's been huge for us.
0: Montreal head coach Martin St-Louis says his group needs to focus against a battle-tested opponent.
8: There's always learning and failure. You know, we lost tonight. You know, we'll learn from it. You know, that team over there is a good team, very mature. I don't know if we can match their maturity, but we're going to have to elevate that.
0: The Hurricanes lead the best of 7-2-1 game 4 tomorrow in Montreal. The Vegas Golden Knights can advance to the Stanley Cup Final with a win tonight at home against the President's Trophy-winning Colorado Avalanche. The Knights lead the best of 7-3-0. Cameron Reed had a goal and three assists, and the Kitchener Rangers knocked off the Everett Silvertip 6-2 last night to record their second consecutive victory at the Memorial Cup in Kelowna. The OHL champion Rangers play the 1-1 Chicoutimi Sanguinines tonight at 9 o'clock. Former Quinny Red Devils Jared Woolley and Carson Campbell part of the Rangers squad. Canada's national men's hockey team completes round-robin play today when they take on Czechia. The Canucks have 5 regulation and 1 OT win. No losses to this point. Puck drop is 2:20 p.m. The New York Knicks streak is broken. After 30 years, they're off to the NBA Finals. Karl Anthony Towns, 19 points, 14 boards. OG Anunoby, another 17 points and 7 boards.
9: They aren't just winning these games, they are demolishing these teams, and their chances of winning the finals went from 3% now all the way up to 25%. And if you've been watching this team, you gotta feel like their chances are a whole lot better than that. We can't wait for game 1 of the NBA Finals a week from Wednesday.
0: That's sports reporter Ryan Field. The Knicks will take on the winner of the OKC San Antonio series. That has game 5 tonight in Oklahoma with an 8:30 tip-off.
10: And that will sneak through the right side for a base hit. Sanchez charging. Casey with an RBI single to score Sanoha and make it 8-2.
0: The Jays had several defensive miscues in an 8-2 loss last night. Toronto plays Miami again this evening. In Belleville Women's Fastball, P38 Energy Propane defeated EMS Tech 15-0. Maddie Empey, 8 strikeouts and a triple. South Hastings baseball action tonight. The Rhino Lining Rockies meet the Tyendinega Cardinals at 6:15. It's Ewens and Reed at 8:30. And we have a hole-in-one to report. Briar Fox saying Mike Bobby got his first ever ace. It was on the 17th hole from 170 yards. And that's sports.
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0: 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It's Showtime. Wind southwest 10 knots, increasing to west 15 this evening. Wind diminishing to west 10 tomorrow morning, increasing to west 15 tomorrow afternoon. Waves a half meter or less, billing to a half to 1 meter near midnight, then subsiding to a half or less tomorrow afternoon. Waves building to a half to 1 meter tomorrow evening.
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0: Charity Brown, take me in your arms on CJBQ. It is 6:18 and welcome to, it looks like a start of a good looking Tuesday, and we'll have a look at your weather in just a moment. The sun is up and shining indeed. Well, as the school year comes to an end, I guess the work never ends for the folks that are involved with spelling bees. If you have students that maybe have done that sort of thing, well, yep, some of the best young spellers in the English language, they are competing at this week's Scripps National Spelling Bee in Washington, D.C. Began in 1925 when the Louisville Courier-Journal invited other newspapers to host spelling bees and send their champs to Washington. So that's been an annual event ever since. And the three-day competition starts today and wraps up Thursday night. Again, the spelling bee in Washington, D.C. Always interesting to see the final winner crowned and what word they had to spell to claim that crown. Let's see here. What have we got coming up? Oh, it's a breakfast on Sunday at the Frankfurt Legion, and they have a Sunday brunch coming up. And it says here it's so popular that last time they're doing it again, and get some friends together and come on out. That'll be on from 10 to 1. Enjoy some ham and sausage, eggs, pancakes, home fries, and it is, again, the 31st at the Frankfurt Legion on 12 Mill Street. With the weather, as I mentioned, the sun coming up, looks like another beauty of a day. Sunny and 25, clear and 15 the low tonight, and mainly sunny to start for Wednesday, 24 the high. Could run into some rain activity in the later part of the day, especially late in the evening. Right now, 13 degrees at CJBQ.
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Williams Jr., Country Boy Can Survive on CJBQ. Hank celebrating number 77 today. His father, of course, is passing away at the tender age of 29. Wow, he's outlived him 48 years. Michelle Williams, All You Really Want to Do. News is next on CJBQ.

0: Good morning. It's 6:30. I'm Tim Durkin with your CJBQ News Update. 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
0: Ontario's police watchdog investigating after a person died in police custody over the weekend. Northumberland OPP arrested an individual in Cramie Township just before 7 p.m. Sunday and brought them back to the detachment. While in custody, the individual went into medical distress and was rushed to the hospital, where they were later pronounced dead. The Special Investigations Unit now overseeing the case. Nothing else released at this time. A 45-year-old Belleville man facing multiple charges following an investigation by the Internet Child Exploitation Unit of the Belleville Police. Paul O'Brien arrested by officers Friday in connection with an ongoing case. He's charged with both possession and production of child sexual abuse and exploitation material. O'Brien held in custody pending a bail hearing. A $25,000 reward being offered for information that leads to the safe return of a Toronto teen who has been missing for more than a week. A spokesperson for Esther's family says the reward is being offered anonymously and comes from donations from community members across the GTA. Toronto police say the 14-year-old, who has been diagnosed as being on the spectrum, was last seen in the area of Bathurst and Hotspur Road just after midnight, May 16th. Canada's Western Premier's meeting in Alberta today for a two-day annual gathering. Yesterday, BC's Premier suggested the timing of a push by Albertans to leave Canada is a little more than inconvenient. David Eby says the Premier should focus on internal cooperation, especially amid the rise of external threats facing the country. South Korea's flagship submarine is in BC as part of the country's effort to secure Canada's next major submarine contract. Hanwha Defense Group Managing Director and President Glenn Copeland said the submarine meets all of Canada's requirements.
3: We can deliver the first one by 2032 and four of them by 2035. So when you put it in that respect, saying those are the two major requirements for Canada, we feel very good about our chances.
0: Canadian and South Korean officials say the visit also highlights growing military cooperation between the two countries. Belleville City Council approved a recommendation for all nonprofit in-kind applications already approved for both intakes of 2026 tourism grant funding to receive an additional 15% of their awarded funding. In a report, city staff said the reason for the increase is to help mitigate the impact of rising municipal service costs. It's the fee increase between 2025 and 2026. A new program launching this September aims to keep suspended local students on the right path. The YMCA of Central East Ontario is partnering with the local Hastings Prince Edward District School Board and the Back on Track program for students grades 7 through 12. Operating out of the Belleville Y, the program offers a 3 to 5 day restorative alternate to traditional suspensions. Students will receive personalized support from youth workers to build social skills, tackle underlying challenges, and safely re-engage with their schools. That's the news. Sunny today and 25, a high UV index tonight, clear the low 15. Tomorrow, mainly sunny, chance of a late evening shower, 24. Thursday, chance of an early morning shower, then turning mainly sunny and 19. Friday, sun and cloud, chance of showers, risk of a thunderstorm and 20. 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The Montreal Canadiens thought they had the lead in the third, but Lady Luck was not on their side.
4: He's not touching the puck.
5: No.
4: I think this is coming back.
6: After Carolina's coach's challenge, the play was determined to be offside. We have no goal.
0: Montreal would then go on to lose in overtime 3-2. Andrei Svechnikov, the winner for the Canes. Montreal winger Cole Caulfield says his team needs to find more offense after being limited to a combined 25 shots over two losses.
7: Their pace and their aggressiveness, you know what to expect. It's, I thought we did some good things, did some bad things, things that we can work on, obviously. But it's tough to create offense, and we're gonna have to find ways to get that done.
0: Game 4 is set for tomorrow in La Belle Provence at 8 o'clock. Tonight at 9 o'clock, the Vegas Golden Knights have a chance to move on to the Stanley Cup Final. The Colorado Avalanche, the President's Trophy winners, stand in their way. The unbeaten Kitchener Rangers can clinch a playoff berth with a win tonight at the Memorial Cup in Kelowna. The OHL champs improved to 2-0 in the four-team round robin last night with a 6-2 win over the WHL champ Everett Silvertips. The Rangers play Chicoutimi, who are 1-1. Carson Campbell and Jared Woolley, former Quinny Red Devils, are part of the Rangers squad. Unbeaten Canada is playing today at the World Hockey Championships against Czechia. The Canucks have 4 wins and an overtime loss in regulation. Canada leads the 8-team Group B standings. The quarterfinals get underway on Thursday. The New York Knicks are off to the NBA Finals.
8: It's time to party like it's 1999. No truer words have ever been spoken, and yet it feels like it's been even longer than that since the Knicks were on this huge stage. They finally punched their ticket to the NBA Finals, and they do so with an exclamation point, crushing the Cavs by 37 points to move on to the NBA's championship round.
0: That was sports reporter Ryan Field. The defending champion Oklahoma City Thunder will attempt to take a 3-2 lead in the NBA's Western Final tonight when they host the San Antonio Spurs. Tip-off is set for 8:30.
9: 1-for-4, an RBI single in the fifth. It's a ground ball to second, and that is going to do it. The Marlins come in here and run their winning streak to 4.
0: Poor defense cost the Toronto Blue Jays last night. A pair of major blunders by Yohendrick Piniango cost Toronto numerous runs in that 8-2 loss. They played without Vladimir Guerrero Jr., who suffered an arm injury in the loss to Pittsburgh Sunday. Right-hander Braden Fisher gets the ball tonight at the Rogers Center. 19 days before their first game at the 2026 World Cup, Canada Soccer has signed Jesse Marsh to an extension that will see him serve as head coach until 2030. In Belleville Women's Business Fastball League, Paige O'Brien a triple, Jackie O'Brien a double to win as EMS Tech fell to P38 Energy Propane 15 Zip. A pair of games in South Hastings Baseball League. It's Ewens and Reed at 8:30, Rhino Lining and Tyendinega Cardinals at 6:15. And congratulations at Briar Fox. Member Mike Bobby got his first ever ace. It was on the 17th hole from 170 yards. And that's sports.
10: Read it tomorrow. See it tonight. Hear it today. This is Eastern Ontario's number one name in news. 800-CJBQ.
11: Hi, I'm Carson Arthur. It's time for a Take It Outside Minute on 800-CJBQ. In my outdoor designs, I value balance more than any other component in a space. Balance is one of those unique design elements that if you don't have it, you don't really notice it. But once you're out of balance, then you definitely see that things are out of whack. Now, if all the landscaping elements in your house, especially in the front yard, are one side of the yard, you're definitely going to notice. Symmetrical balance is used in more formal landscapes, but also works for everyday homes. Good designers will create an imaginary center line and use similar elements on each side of that line to create a mirror image. For most of us, a walkway up the middle is a perfect divider between both sides of the yard. Even if the walkway isn't perfectly down the middle of the space, having consistent elements on each side creates a visual harmony. Now, when you look at your own outdoor space, ask yourself, does this look balanced? If it isn't, what's throwing it off? Do you have a big tree in one corner and nothing on the other side to balance it off? Even something similar, like some large shrubs, will do the trick in creating that visual balance, making your home much more appealing to others.
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0: That's Greg Rabbit, and you're shaking you down. It is 6:44, and it's a Tuesday morning. Looks like a good-looking one weather-wise, and we're going to find out all the details with the weather, and that's with Ken McKinley's radar weather forecast. And it is brought to you this hour by Brighton Recycling, your community metal recycling facility. Cash in at brightonrecycling.ca. I say good morning to you, Ken. How are you?
1: Doing well, Brian. Yourself?
0: Yep, fantastic. Yesterday was just a beautiful day. You could feel the warmth. And like once things cleared out, we had the fog and that, the cloud in the morning. But we're well ahead of the game right now.
1: That's for sure. As you mentioned, yesterday morning we had the fog and the low clouds in the air, and they did burn away as we went through the morning and turned it into a very nice day. And today we'll have the sunshine really from start to finish. A few stray clouds here and there, but nothing like yesterday. So we'll call it a mostly sunny day today. And temperatures will be warm, getting up to about 25 or so during the afternoon. Nice to be outdoors. You'll want the light jacket first thing this morning, but you won't need it later today. Don't forget it at work. Mostly clear skies for tonight. Low temperatures about 15 or so. And tomorrow sunshine, couple of clouds in the afternoon. Another very nice day with highs about 24. Tomorrow night, partly to mostly cloudy. Some cooler air beginning to filter in. Might be a shower later at night in some spots. Lows about 12 by Thursday morning. And Thursday, maybe an early morning shower, but basically a partly sunny day, but it will be cooler. High temperatures only about 19 or so. For Friday, partly sunny. Could be an afternoon shower or thunder shower. High about 20. Cooler Saturday, unsettled. Some clouds and a couple of isolated showers here and there. I don't think it's going to be a washout, but it will be a cool day with high temperatures around 17. But Brian, today and tomorrow, really both very nice days if you have plans to be outdoors.
0: All righty. Thank you very much, Ken, and have a great Tuesday.
1: And you too.
0: Right now, 13 degrees at 800 CJBQ. One on the way from Tom Cochran.
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0: 1-800-CJBQ 652. Brian DeCarion, and welcome to a Tuesday morning. News, weather, and sports ahead. That's Tom Cochran with Life is a Highway, of course. And you hear about all kinds of things overturning on the highway. This one, maybe a little sweeter deal than most for the folks caught up in it. An 18-wheeler hauling, yes, Kit Kat chocolate bars recently overturned on Interstate 20 in Brandon, Mississippi. The truck was carrying 11,000 pounds of Kit Kat bars. And fortunately, no injuries were reported. A highway entrance ramp was closed in both directions so crews could clean up. Unfortunately, it says here, the melted mess. Knights of Columbus, they have a big yard sale coming up this weekend, 29th and the 30th, and that's at St. Peter's Church parking lot on Queen Street in Trenton. Now, Friday's time, we have 11 till 4, Saturday from 8 till 4, they'll have for sale there some burgers and hot dogs available for lunch, and all the proceeds are going to help out local charitable needs. Come on out, lots for you to check out, furniture, couches, lazy boys, we have clothing, and linen and towels and a little something for everyone. We have sunny skies and a high of 25 today. Right now, 13 degrees at CJBQ.
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0: Good morning. It's 7 o'clock. I'm Tim Durkin with your CJBQ News Update. 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Ken McKinley's full weather forecast details on the way. 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
0: Belleville police have charged a man following an investigation by the Internet Child Exploitation Unit. Police arrested the suspect Friday in connection with an ongoing investigation. Paul O'Brien, a 45-year-old city man, arrested and faces charges, including both possession of child sexual abuse and exploitation material and making child sexual abuse and exploitation material. The accused was held for a bail hearing. A man has died while in police custody in Northumberland County. Sunday evening, officers responded to Crammy Township and arrested an individual who was transported to the OPP detachment. While in custody, the person went into medical distress and was later pronounced dead in hospital. The SIU has invoked its mandate. Currently, no other details known. Northumberland OPP officers recovered multiple stolen vehicles and charged a suspect. On Saturday, officers responded to a complaint regarding a stolen vehicle on a property on County Road 65, where police found a stolen pickup truck. A search warrant was executed at the property, and $900,000 worth of vehicles were seized. Syed Shah, a 41-year-old from Port Hope, has been charged. Members of OPSU Local 448 on the picket lines yesterday after negotiations broke down on a new collective agreement. The striking workers are staff at Community Living Prince Edward, but they weren't only picketing in the county. Kim Roseborough, president of OPSU Local 448, says they've been underfunded and short-staffed for a long time.
3: The reason we're at Loyalist College today is because Community Living Prince Edward has removed all of the individuals from their homes and told them they were going on vacation and have moved them into these dorms. So we are here to fight for our clients.
0: The collective agreement expired in 2024. We have more, including a comment from Community Living Prince Edward at QuinnyNews.com. India's Commerce and Industry Minister says Prime Minister Mark Carney's recent visit to the country was the spark that rekindled the Canada-India relationship. Piyush Goyal is in Canada for meetings on trade and investment this week, and yesterday he met with the International Trade Minister. Goyal told reporters that Carney's move set the two countries on a shared path to new agendas and new goals. The Deep South is bracing for a new round of heavy rain and thunderstorms following damaging storms over the Memorial Day-long weekend.
4: A suspected tornado slamming into the ABC station in Dothan, Alabama. Security cameras catching the moment one employee tried to leave the building when the glass wall started shaking before a glass pane was smashed and sucked into the storm. Several nearby homes damaged, but no injuries reported.
0: That was the ABC's Lindsay Tookman. A recommendation to apply for funding and amend the 2026 capital budget for new work on the Belleville Cenotaph was approved by council yesterday. For the World War I monument, it's recommended the left side be replaced entirely, while the World War II monument would simply have seven names added. The amendment to the 2026 capital budget is $35,000. That's the news. Remember, you can get the latest news anytime at QuinnyNews.com. 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
5: CJBQ Radar Weather.
6: My forecast for the Quinte area, mostly sunny and warm today. High temperatures about 25, mostly clear tonight. Lows will be about 15. And tomorrow, sunshine with maybe a few clouds in the afternoon. Still pleasantly warm with highs about 24. Partly to mostly cloudy skies on the way for tomorrow night. Might be a shower later at night. Lows about 12 and could be a shower first thing on Thursday, then turning partly sunny. A cooler day with highs around 19. In the CJBQ Radar Weather Center, I'm meteorologist Ken McKinley.
7: Right now, it's 14 degrees at 800 CJBQ.
5: Quinte's on-time traffic.
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8: 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Highway 49 is also clear from Picton heading up towards Marysville. 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With the latest traffic, I'm Antonia Altabonte.
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10: Svechnikov looking to center, passing it across Jervis, back to Svechnikov, scores! 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
0: He, Shane Gostisbehere, and Kingston's Taylor Hall also scored for the Canes. Mike Matheson, Lane Hudson for the Habs. They were outshot 38-13. The Canes have a 2-1 series lead. Matheson talked about his goaltender, Jakub Dobesh.
11: Just another great effort. He's been amazing all playoffs long, and has been making the big saves when he needs to, so it's been huge for us.
0: Montreal head coach Martin St-Louis says his group needs to focus against a battle-tested opponent.
12: There's always learning and failure. You know, we lost tonight. You know, we'll learn from it. You know, that team over there is a good team, very mature. I don't know if we can match their maturity, but we're going to have to elevate that.
0: The Hurricanes lead the best of 7-2-1 game 4 tomorrow in Montreal. The Vegas Golden Knights can advance to the Stanley Cup Final with a win tonight at home against the President's Trophy-winning Colorado Avalanche. The Knights lead the best of 7-3-0. Cameron Reed had a goal and three assists, and the Kitchener Rangers knocked off the Everett Silvertip 6-2 last night to record their second consecutive victory at the Memorial Cup in Kelowna. The OHL champion Rangers play the 1-1 Chicoutimi Sanguinines tonight at 9 o'clock. Former Quinny Red Devils Jared Woolley and Carson Campbell, part of the Rangers squad. Canada's national men's hockey team completes round-robin play today when they take on Czechia. The Canucks have 5 regulation and 1 OT win. No losses to this point. Puck drop is 2:20 p.m. The New York Knicks streak is broken. After 30 years, they're off to the NBA Finals. Karl Anthony Towns, 19 points, 14 boards. OG Anunoby, another 17 points and 7 boards.
13: They aren't just winning these games, they are demolishing these teams. And their chances of winning the finals went from 3%, now all the way up to 25%. And if you've been watching this team, you got to feel like their chances are a whole lot better than that. We can't wait for game 1 of the NBA Finals a week from Wednesday.
0: That's sports reporter Ryan Field. The Knicks will take on the winner of the OKC San Antonio series. That has game 5 tonight in Oklahoma with an 8:30 tip-off.
14: And that will sneak through the right side for a base hit. Sanchez charging. Casey with an RBI single to score Sanoha and make it 8-2.
0: The Jays had several defensive miscues and an 8-2 loss last night. Toronto plays Miami again this evening. In Belleville women's fastball, P38 Energy Propane defeated EMS Tech 15-0. Maddie Empey, 8 strikeouts and a triple. South Hastings baseball action tonight. The Rhino Lining Rockies meet the Tyendinega Cardinals at 6:15. It's Ewens and Reed at 8:30. And we have a hole-in-one to report. Briar Fox saying Mike Bobby got his first ever ace. It was on the 17th hole from 170 yards. And that's sports.
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0: ABQ 713, Brian DeCare. Wake up to the sunshine of a Tuesday morning. Sunny and 25 are expected high, and we're looking at the details in just a sec. Of course, it was a holiday for our friends south of the border, observing Memorial Day yesterday, and later on in the summer, they will observe their 250th anniversary as a country. Big birthday celebrations. You remember, well, he was a late night show host as well. You remember Craig Ferguson's show, but you may remember him when he was on the Drew Carey show as the British boss, Nigel Wick. Well, he was on live with Kelly and Mark yesterday and talks about his upcoming docuseries called American on Purpose, in which he reveals kind of what got him into doing that. And here's a little bit of what Craig had to say.
1: What I wanted to do is I made a bunch of documentaries. I made five documentaries about America for the 250th birthday.
2: Yeah.
1: And I wanted to do documentaries that were positive about America.
2: Yeah, of course.
1: You know, but not jingoistic or anything like that, but something that was upbeat and happy birthday, America.
2: Yeah.
1: So I made five of them for CNN. And I'm kind of proud of them. I think we did a good job.
0: And look for Craig Ferguson's docuseries, American on Purpose, and it premieres on CNN on Saturday. 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Relax, they've got this. Sunny and 25, clear 15, the low tonight, and we're looking at mainly sunny skies and a high of 24, and late evening shower activity could creep in, and again, we're looking at a high of, let's see here, for Thursday, we're looking at the early morning showers, a high of 19. And right now, 14 at CJBQ. The birthday bash is next.
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7: And it is 7:18, time for the birthday bash on CJBQ, brought to you by McDowell's, your independent grocer at Dundas East and Herkimer in Belleville. Leading it off, happy birthday out to Lois Hodgins. It says, happy birthday, Lois, from your friends at College Hill United. We hope you have a good day. Happy birthday to the best brother we could ever have, and that'd be Stephen Reed celebrating today. Love from Trevor, Bonnie, and from Carrie as well. Well, it says happy birthday out to Haley Top, celebrating, and that's love and best wishes on the day from your family and friends. The happy big 3-0, it says, to our nephew Bradley Drakeup, celebrating today. Hope you have a great day. It reads birthday love and wishes from the whole Drakeup family. And it says happy birthday out to Darlene Bolt. Best wishes from the gals at the Op Shop. It says, have a great day. And winding it up with a couple of anniversary wishes. First up says, wishing Mernie and Teresa Gein of Thomasburg a very happy 54th wedding anniversary today. Have a great day. Love. And that's from all of your family and friends. And happy 25th wishes out to a special couple. That would be Tim and Sherry Williams. And that's love and best wishes coming from the moms and dads and all of your family and friends. Well, if you're celebrating your birthday today, you're celebrating it right along with these folk on our celebrity list. Of course, from Fleetwood Mac fame, singer Stevie Nicks is 78. We have sportscaster Brent Musburger. He is 87. Drummer with the Guess Who, Gary Peterson, celebrating number 81. We'll hear from them in a moment. This gentleman played Ricardo Tubbs to Don Johnson's, James Crockett. Philip Michael Thomas from Miami Vice fame is 77. As mentioned earlier this morning, and I heard a tune from Hank Williams Jr., double digits this year, also celebrating number 77. Comedian Bobcat Goldthwait is 64. Lenny Kravitz turns 62. And some folk from the long past, of course, the cowboy himself there, actor John Wayne, was born 1904. Out of Bradford, Ontario, of course, played Tonto. He was Jay Silverheels, born 1912. And with another popular Western, 20 years on Gunsmoke as Marshal Matt Dillon. And actor James Arness would have celebrated the birthday. And singer-drummer with the band, Levon Helm, was born in 1940. He would have celebrated the birthday as well. Well, let's make the draw for the cake. And slip in hand. Congrats today to Haley Top. Haley, when you have a moment, either you or a family member, you can drop by our studios at 10 South Front. We have the voucher for you. You pick that up, take it over to McDowell's, and they will present you with a freshly baked 8-inch birthday cake to help you celebrate your special day. And as always, a reminder, if you do have a birthday greeting or an anniversary you would like to get on the air, give us an email. 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

Burton and the Guess Who. Glamour Boy on 800-CJBQ at 726, heading on up to the news time with some Rupert Holmes. Hey, let's grab some Crozier Heating and Air AC qualifiers. 969-1545 is the number. First five in, get to qualify.

0: Good morning. It's 7:30. I'm Tim Durkin with your CJBQ News Update. A beauty of a day today. 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
0: Ontario's police watchdog investigating after a person died in police custody over the weekend. Northumberland OPP arrested an individual in Cramie Township just before 7 p.m. Sunday and brought them back to the detachment. While in custody, the individual went into medical distress and was rushed to the hospital, where they were later pronounced dead. The Special Investigations Unit now overseeing the case. Nothing else released at this time. A 45-year-old Belleville man facing multiple charges following an investigation by the Internet Child Exploitation Unit of the Belleville Police. Paul O'Brien arrested by officers Friday in connection with an ongoing case. He's charged with both possession and production of child sexual abuse and exploitation material. O'Brien held in custody pending a bail hearing. Staff from Community Living Prince Edward have gone on strike. The workers, represented by OPSU Local 448, hit the picket lines after 2 years without a collective agreement. Local union president Kim Roseborough said there are many layers to the issue.
2: The first layer is the bargaining component. Community Living Prince Edward and the members and OPSU have met to collective agreement, and we have not come to terms. We're pretty far apart. And we are also a part of the Worth Fighting For campaign. The Worth Fighting For campaign is about the Ford government, who imposed a 1% wage freeze. It was called Bill 124. That wage freeze has been deemed unconstitutional.
0: More detail at QuinnyNews.com. OPP say they've arrested and charged a suspect after recovering stolen vehicles with an estimated value of $900,000 in Port Hope. Police say officers responded to a report about a stolen vehicle at a property of County Road 65, May 23rd. They say police located several stolen vehicles and a fishing boat after carrying out a search warrant at the property the next day. A $25,000 reward being offered for information that leads to the safe return of a Toronto teen who has been missing for more than a week. A spokesperson for Esther's family says the reward is being offered anonymously and comes from donations from community members across the GTA. Toronto police say the 14-year-old, who has been diagnosed as being on the spectrum, was last seen in the area of Bathurst and Hotspur Road just after midnight, May 16th. Belleville City Council approved a recommendation for all nonprofit in-kind applications already approved for both intakes of 2026 tourism grant funding to receive an additional 15% of their awarded funding. In a report, city staff said the reason for the increase is to help mitigate the impact of rising municipal service costs. It's the fee increase between 2025 and 2026. A new program launching this September aims to keep suspended local students on the right path. The YMCA of Central East Ontario is partnering with the local Hastings Prince Edward District School Board and the Back on Track program for students grades 7 through 12. Operating out of the Belleville Y, the program offers a 3 to 5 day restorative alternate to traditional suspensions. Students will receive personalized support from youth workers to build social skills, tackle underlying challenges, and safely re-engage with their schools. That's the news. Sunny today and 25, a high UV index tonight, clear the low 15. Tomorrow, mainly sunny, chance of a late evening shower, 24. Thursday, chance of an early morning shower, then turning mainly sunny and 19. Friday, sun and cloud, chance of showers, risk of a thunderstorm and 20. 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The Montreal Canadiens thought they had the lead in the third, but Lady Luck was not on their side.
3: He's not touching the puck.
4: No.
3: I think this is coming back.
5: After Carolina Scotia's challenge, the play was determined to be offside. We have no goal.
0: Montreal would then go on to lose in overtime 3-2. Andrei Svechnikov, the winner for the Canes. Montreal winger Cole Caulfield says his team needs to find more offense after being limited to a combined 25 shots over two losses.
6: Their pace and their aggressiveness, you know what to expect. It's, I thought we did some good things, did some bad things, things that we can work on, obviously. But it's tough to create offense, and we're gonna have to find ways to get that done.
0: Game 4 is set for tomorrow in La Belle Provence at 8 o'clock. Tonight at 9 o'clock, the Vegas Golden Knights have a chance to move on to the Stanley Cup Final. The Colorado Avalanche, the President's Trophy winners, stand in their way. The unbeaten Kitchener Rangers can clinch a playoff berth with a win tonight at the Memorial Cup in Kelowna. The OHL champs improved to 2-0 in the four-team round robin last night with a 6-2 win over the WHL champ Everett Silvertips. The Rangers play Chicoutimi, who are 1-1. Carson Campbell and Jared Woolley, former Quinnipiac Red Devils, are part of the Rangers squad. Unbeaten Canada is playing today at the World Hockey Championships against Czechia. The Canucks have 4 wins and an overtime loss in regulation. Canada leads the 8-team Group B standings. The quarterfinals get underway on Thursday. The New York Knicks are off to the NBA Finals.
7: It's time to party like it's 1999. No truer words have ever been spoken, and yet it feels like it's been even longer than that since the Knicks were on this huge stage. They finally punched their ticket to the NBA Finals, and they do so with an exclamation point, crushing the Cavs by 37 points to move on to the NBA's championship round.
0: That was sports reporter Ryan Field. The defending champion Oklahoma City Thunder will attempt to take a 3-2 lead in the NBA's Western Final tonight when they host the San Antonio Spurs. Tip-off is set for 8:30.
8: 1-for-4, an RBI single in the fifth. It's a ground ball to second, and that is going to do it. The Marlins come in here and run their winning streak to 4.
0: Poor defense cost the Toronto Blue Jays last night. A pair of major blunders by Yohendrick Piniango cost Toronto numerous runs in that 8-2 loss. They played without Vladimir Guerrero Jr., who suffered an arm injury in the loss to Pittsburgh Sunday. Right-hander Braden Fisher gets the ball tonight at the Rogers Center. 19 days before their first game at the 2026 World Cup, Canada Soccer has signed Jesse Marsh to an extension that will see him serve as head coach until 2030. In Belleville Women's Business Fastball League, Paige O'Brien a triple, Jackie O'Brien a double to win as EMS Tech fell to P38 Energy Propane 15 Zip. A pair of games in South Hastings Baseball League. It's Ewens and Reed at 8:30, Rhino Lining and Tyendinega Cardinals at 6:15. And congratulations at Briar Fox. Member Mike Bobby got his first ever ace. It was on the 17th hole from 170 yards. And that's sports.
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0: 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It is 7:46. Brian DeCare, welcome to a Tuesday morning and grooving with you, Gord Bamford. He'll be doing just that at this year's Holyrood Jamboree, and he's on his 25th anniversary tour. He's scheduled to headline on the Friday, and it's the Martin Boys on Thursday, and Jade Eagleson, you'll be able to catch him on the main stage there on Saturday, and other artists will be there, Texas Tuxedo, Tiana Woods, Naomi Bristow. Check it out. For more information, go to HollyroodJamboree.com, and that'll have all the lineup information and ticket information as well. And before that, of course, we heard from, Samantha Sang with Emotion, one written by Barry and Robin Gibb, and Barry providing some background of vocals on that one. Number one was the number one hit, by the way, in Canada on the AC charts. It's time for a look at the radar weather with Ken McKinley this morning, and it is brought to us this hour by Eastern Overhead Doors. No one knows garage doors and openers like the Big E. Online at easternoverheaddoors.com. And I say good morning to Ken McKinley.
1: For the Quinte area, some very pleasant weather conditions as we head through today and tomorrow. A lot of sunshine both days and some fairly warm temperatures as well. Great to be outdoors. Then a cold front will begin working its way through the areas we head through tomorrow night. That'll bring some clouds in and maybe a shower or two later at night. Temperatures will be a bit cooler, and we'll see the sun returning on Thursday, but it will be a cooler day behind that front. Another frontal system likely coming in from the north as we head through Friday and Saturday. Could be some showers and thundershowers Friday afternoon, and a few more clouds and cooler temperatures behind that system on Saturday. For today, enjoy mostly sunny skies. High temperatures about 25 this afternoon. Remaining mainly clear tonight. It'll fall off to about 15 or so. And tomorrow, sunny to partly cloudy, about 24 in the afternoon. Another great day to be outdoors. Tomorrow night, partly to mostly cloudy. Might be a shower later at night. Lows about 12, and maybe a shower first thing Thursday. Then partly sunny, but cooler. High about 19. Friday looks partly sunny right now, but watch for a shower or even a thunder shower in the afternoon. The high is about 20. And then Saturday, variable clouds, a couple of isolated showers here and there, and daytime high temperatures only about 17. In the CJBQ Radar Weather Center, I'm meteorologist Ken McKinley.
0: Right now, it's 14 degrees at 800 CJBQ.
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0: Four Tops and the same old song, and you can join Freddie Vett in the afternoons, of course, for more great music, 50s, 60s, and early 70s. Of course, Freddie kicking off his road show, rock and road show, with a great show last night in Brighton. And when you join Freddie this afternoon, tune in to Name That Tune, an opportunity for you to win a gift certificate, and that's for use at Montana's right here in Belleville. Well, out west, it is the Memorial Cup taking place in Kelowna, and the Ontario representative, Kitchener Rangers, with a big 6-2 win over Everett, and that means they have a perfect record, second consecutive win at the tourney. So that game went yesterday. Next up for the Rangers, they will play Chicoutimi, and that one goes today. As far as that goes, the host Kelowna Rockets will face the Everett Silver Tips tomorrow. We're looking at sunny skies, a high of 25 today. Right now it is 14 at CJBQ.
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2: Is it hard for you to say, I'm sorry? I'm Dr. Julie Galthorpe with In the Moment. A good apology is something that is genuine and accepts responsibility for the wrong. Apologies are a powerful tool in resolving conflict, so if you struggle with offering an I'm sorry, it's time to reset. New research suggests that people who won't apologize have a need for power in relationships. They also have an orientation that pays more attention to self than others. This means they might not even notice that they've hurt someone or, although they know, the primary goal is to protect themselves and their image. Contrary to the desired outcome of protecting one's image, avoiding apologies prevents resolution and increases powerful feelings from the hurt party. Therefore, if this is you, realize you can change. 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Far from being a sign of weakness, the ability to apologize is a sign of security and confidence. Start practicing. If you have hurt someone by your words, action, or lack of action, say the truth. 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I'm sorry. For further information, follow us on all social media at Galthorpe Therapists.
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7: 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It is roughly 100 times stronger than morphine and about 40 times more potent than heroin. Fentanyl is being mixed into or disguised by dealers as other popular but illegal drugs, and people are dying. I'm Deputy Commissioner Rick Barnum of the Ontario Provincial Police. Please think twice and don't take the risk.
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11: 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Staff meteorologist Kevin Williams calling for a great day in the Quinte region. 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
11: A man has died in police custody in Northumberland County. On Sunday evening, officers responding to Cramie Township and arrested an individual who was transported to the OPP detachment. While in custody, the person went into medical distress and was later pronounced dead in hospital. The SIU has invoked its mandate. Currently, there are no other details known. Belleville police have charged a man following an investigation by the Internet Exploitation Unit. Police arrested the suspect on Friday in connection with an ongoing child investigation. Paul O'Brien, a 45-year-old Belleville man, arrested and faces charges, including both possession and making sexual abuse and exploitation material. The accused held for a bail hearing. Members of OPSU on the picket lines yesterday after negotiations broke down on a new collective agreement. The striking workers are staff at Community Living Prince Edward. But they only weren't picketing in the county. They were at Loyalist College, where they say CLPE removed individuals from their homes and told them they were going on vacation and moved them into the dorms at the school. Kim Roseborough was president of OPSU Local 448.
13: Community Living Prince Edward has villainized frontline members picketing in front of the homes, but you know, in our experience, they look forward to seeing the people that they know and that care about them out front every day. Happy, smiling faces of people that they love and care about. People dress up in costumes and, you know, do everything we can to make it as enjoyable for them as we want. And we're here fighting for them too. For so long, we have been underfunded, worked short-staffed.
11: Victoria Robinson is the vice president.
14: Oh, it was heartbreaking to see them loaded up into vans and driven here last night or yesterday, knowing that they want their home, their security, their routines. Today, we want to see them back in their homes.
11: Susan Treverton is the executive director of Community Living Prince Edward and said in a statement to Quinney News they remain focused on what matters most, the safety and care of the people they support, along with the well-being of the employees as they work through the labor disruption. The full statement at Quinney News Online. Catherine McIver is now the chief executive officer of the Hastings Prince Edward District School Board. At Monday night's public board meeting, McIver updated trustees on Bill 101, which recently received royal assent from the province.
15: There are changes that affect school board bargaining, trustees' roles and associations, the chief executive officer / director of education, and school climate survey requirements.
11: McIver says they anticipate future regulation, policy assessment, evaluation practice. With the Algonquin Lakeshore Catholic District School Board, Carrie Dewey Smith is now the CEO. The Kawartha Pine Ridge District School Board, they're searching for a new CEO / director. Rita Russo announced her retirement this past January. The Hastings Prince Edward District School Board is teaming up with the YMCA of Central East Ontario to better support youth facing suspension. Starting this fall, the Back on Track initiative will provide students aged 12 to 17 with a safe environment to reflect on setbacks and develop future success strategies. The local launch at the Belleville Y, part of a nationwide expansion funded by a $2 million investment from Scotiabank. Organizers say the program's a testament to what can be achieved when educators and community charities come together for local youth. Northumberland OPP have recovered multiple stolen vehicles and charged a suspect. On May 23rd, officers responded to a complaint regarding a stolen vehicle at a property on County Road 65, where police found a stolen pickup truck. A search warrant executed at the property the next day, where police discovered seven vehicles and the total seizure around $900,000. Syed Shah, the 41-year-old from Port Hope, has been charged. Police responding to a traffic complaint, they arrested a 42-year-old man on several charges, including assaulting of a peace officer in Belleville's North End. Friday evening, a complainant reported they had taken the keys of a male who appeared intoxicated in a parking lot. The man left on foot. Officers identified the suspect and confirmed he was a prohibited driver. Police went to his residence, and when they attempted to arrest the male, he retreated inside. The man was then observed with his arm around the female's neck. When officers intervened, the male released, charged at an officer. He has been charged. A 39-year-old facing charges after a child assaulted. Belleville police responding to the city's East End late Sunday afternoon. Investigators learned a male had assaulted a 12-year-old female who was known to him by grabbing her shoulder, choking her, and uttering threats. The unidentified man arrested on charges of uttering threats to cause death or bodily harm, assault, and assault causing bodily harm with choking. He was held for a bail hearing. The Tyendinega Police Service has named an acting chief of police as it continues to move toward a standalone policing model. Sergeant Nathan Leland takes over the role, effective yesterday. Chris Brinklow, who had been performing the duty, will be moving internally to oversee supervisory frontline responsibilities within the service. Last fall, the Tyendinega Police Service announced it would be transitioning into policing model from the Ontario First Nations Policing Agreement, administrated by the OPP, to its own self-administered policing service. Tensions rising between Iran and the United States.
16: The U.S. military says it carried out self-defense strikes in Iran, including on missile launch sites. The attacks on missile launch sites and boats placing mines come even as President Donald Trump said on social media that negotiations were proceeding nicely. Earlier, Trump said any agreement to end the Iran war should include a requirement for several additional countries, including Saudi Arabia and Pakistan, to join the Abraham Accords. That's the U.S. brokered agreements from Trump's first term aimed at normalizing relations with Israel. Further details were not immediately available, including more specifics on the threats from Iran and what this means for negotiations. Haya Pinjwani, Washington.
11: Lebanon state media says an Israeli strike on a village in the eastern part of the county have killed at least 12 people. AP correspondent Charles de Ledesma.
17: A strike hit the village in the Bekaa Valley late Monday, according to Lebanon's state-run national news agency. This comes after Israeli Prime Minister Benjamin Netanyahu said he had authorized more intensive strikes targeting the Hezbollah militant group. The Israeli military has not commented on this particular strike, but says it's targeting Hezbollah in the area. Rescue workers say a dozen bodies have been pulled out of the rubble following an intense wave of overnight strikes. The intensified attacks come 3 days before Lebanese and Israeli military delegations are set to meet in Washington for direct talks. I'm Charles de Ledesma.
11: Police in Vancouver say pollen may help pinpoint the last location of a woman whose body was found off Vancouver. She was discovered in September of 2022 by a tugboat crew with an inflatable kayak nearby and candy and insulin in her backpack, but no ID. Vancouver Police Sergeant Anton Schemberger said forensic testing of pollen at the U.S. Customs and Border Protection Lab on the woman's belongings have narrowed down that she came to the Seattle or Portland areas before her body was discovered.
18: They can analyze grains of pollen found on most surfaces and provide a geographical location of origin for that pollen.
11: Police have released a video about the findings and will be holding a news conference with Seattle police today to try to identify somehow who might know the woman. A South Korea Navy submarine is currently in BC as Seoul makes its case to supply Canada with its next generation submarines. The KSS-3 vessel is in Esquimalt for joint exercises with Canadian forces. Hanwha Defense Canada Managing Director and President Glenn Copeland says it's good timing, with Ottawa expected to announce the winning bid by the end of next month. The company is competing against a bid involving Germany and Norway for a multi-billion dollar contract to replace Canada's submarine fleet. That's the news. Remember, you can get the latest news anytime at quinnynews.com. 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
0: My forecast for the Quinte area, mostly sunny and warm today. High temperatures about 25, mostly clear tonight. Lows will be about 15. And tomorrow, sunshine with maybe a few clouds in the afternoon. Still pleasantly warm with highs about 24. Partly to mostly cloudy skies on the way for tomorrow night. Might be a shower later at night. Lows about 12 and could be a shower first thing on Thursday, then turning partly sunny. A cooler day with highs around 19. In the CJBQ Radar Weather Center, I'm meteorologist Ken McKinley.
21: Right now, it's 14 degrees at 800 CJBQ.
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23: 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The 401 looks good in both directions, even from Napanee towards Brighton. Highway 49 is also clear from Picton heading up towards Marysville. Looking for a little excitement? 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With the latest traffic, I'm Antonia Altabonte.
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25: Svechnikov looking to center, passing it across Jarvis. Back to Svechnikov. Scores! Evgeny Svechnikov has won it in overtime.
22: He, Shane Goss, Despair, and Kingston's Taylor Hall also scored for the Canes. Mike Matheson, Lane Hudson for the Habs. They were outshot 38-13. The Canes have a 2-1 series lead. Matheson talked about his goaltender, Jakub Dobesh.
26: Just another great effort. He's been amazing all playoffs long, and has been making the big saves when he needs to, so it's been huge for us.
22: Montreal head coach Martin Saint-Louis says his group needs to focus against a battle-tested opponent.
27: There's always learning and failure, you know. We lost tonight, you know, we'll learn from it. You know, that team over there is a good team, very mature. I don't know if we can match their maturity, but we're going to have to elevate that.
22: The Hurricanes lead the best of 7-2-1 game 4 tomorrow in Montreal. The Vegas Golden Knights can advance to the Stanley Cup Final with a win tonight at home against the President's Trophy-winning Colorado Avalanche. The Knights lead the best of 7-3-0. Cameron Reed had a goal and three assists, and the Kitchener Rangers knocked off the Everett Silvertip 6-2 last night to record their second consecutive victory at the Memorial Cup in Kelowna. The OHL champion Rangers play the 1-1 Chicoutimi Sanguinines tonight at 9 o'clock. Former Quinte Red Devils Jared Woolley and Carson Campbell, part of the Rangers squad. Canada's national men's hockey team completes round-robin play today when they take on Czechia. The Canucks have 5 regulation and 1 OT win. No losses to this point. Puck drop is 2:20 p.m. The New York Knicks streak is broken. After 30 years, they're off to the NBA Finals. Karl Anthony Towns, 19 points, 14 boards. OG Anunoby, another 17 points and 7 boards.
28: They aren't just winning these games, they are demolishing these teams. And their chances of winning the finals went from 3%, now all the way up to 25%. And if you've been watching this team, you got to feel like their chances are a whole lot better than that. We can't wait for game 1 of the NBA Finals a week from Wednesday.
22: That's sports reporter Ryan Field. The Knicks will take on the winner of the OKC San Antonio series. That has game 5 tonight in Oklahoma with an 8:30 tip-off.
29: And that will sneak through the right side for a base hit. Sanchez charging. Casey with an RBI single to score Sanoha and make it 8-2.
22: The Jays had several defensive miscues and an 8-2 loss last night. Toronto plays Miami again this evening. In Belleville women's fastball, P38 Energy Propane defeated EMS Tech 15-0. Maddie Empey, 8 strikeouts and a triple. South Hastings baseball action tonight. The Rhino Lining Rockies meet the Tyendinega Cardinals at 6:15. It's Ewens and Reed at 8:30. And we have a hole-in-one to report. Briar Fox saying Mike Bobby got his first ever ace. It was on the 17th hole from 170 yards. And that's sports.
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0: 800-CJBQ at 8:20 and a good Tuesday morning. Brian DeCarin, Rhiannon with Fleetwood Mac, and Stevie Nicks, a birthday gal today, celebrating number 78. Still keeping busy. Recently, she popped up at the 2026 Met Gala in New York City and delivered what they say was a surprise performance of Landslide alongside Sabrina Carpenter. And on the music front, apparently Nicks and Lindsey Buckingham are going to reissue their 1973 pre-Fleetwood Mac album, Buckingham Nicks, across all streaming and physical formats. Coming up, it's a big weekend for Alzheimer's. Yes, it's the IG Wealth Management Walk for Alzheimer's happening Saturday between 9 and 11. That'll kick off and take place at Jane Forrester Park. That's South John Street, just south of the railway tracks, and in fact, south of the station here. So again, things kick off at 9 o'clock. Mayor Neil Ellis, and he'll be helping with the proceedings as well. For more information, you can give Tricia, give her an email here. There's the email address. Tricia.Clancy@AlzheimerHPE.ca for the information. Come on out and to help the cause. It's the biggest fundraiser of the year, and each year, Belleville participants help raise over $30,000 to support people living with dementia. Again, it's the Walk for Alzheimer's on this Saturday from 9 to 11. With the forecast, well, we are starting off just a great way to do so. The sun is up and shining, and sunny skies, a high of 25, which will be enjoyable today. Right now, 15 at CJBQ.
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0: Hey, let's grab another round of AC qualifiers with Crozier Heating and Air. Here's Tal Bachman, CJ.

Congrats to all Bachman. She's so high. Hey, congrats to our latest round of Crozier AC qualifiers. Tony Sheary, Pat Machula, Marcy Clark, Jackie Lake, and Rita Shoebridge all ringing in. News is next. It's the Beatles on CJBQ.

0: Good morning. It's 8:30. I'm Tim Durkin with your CJBQ News Update. 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Kim McKinley's weather forecast is coming up. 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
0: Ontario's police watchdog investigating after a person died in police custody over the weekend. Northumberland OPP arrested an individual in Cramie Township just before 7 p.m. Sunday and brought them back to the detachment. While in custody, the individual went into medical distress and was rushed to the hospital, where they were later pronounced dead. The Special Investigations Unit now overseeing the case. Nothing else released at this time. A 45-year-old Belleville man facing multiple charges following an investigation by the Internet Child Exploitation Unit of the Belleville Police. Paul O'Brien arrested by officers Friday in connection with an ongoing case. He's charged with both possession and production of child sexual abuse and exploitation material. O'Brien held in custody pending a bail hearing. A $25,000 reward being offered for information that leads to the safe return of a Toronto teen who has been missing for more than a week. A spokesperson for Esther's family says the reward is being offered anonymously and comes from donations from community members across the GTA. Toronto police say the 14-year-old, who has been diagnosed as being on the spectrum, was last seen in the area of Bathurst and Hotspur Road just after midnight May 16th. Canada's Western Premier's meeting in Alberta today for a two-day annual gathering. Yesterday, BC's premier suggested the timing of a push by Albertans to leave Canada is a little more than inconvenient. David Eby says the premier should focus on internal cooperation, especially amid the rise of external threats facing the country. South Korea's flagship submarine is in BC as part of the country's effort to secure Canada's next major submarine contract. Hanwha Defense Group Managing Director and President Glenn Copeland said the submarine meets all of Canada's requirements.
3: We can deliver the first one by 2032 and four of them by 2035. So when you put it in that respect, saying those are the two major requirements for Canada, we feel very good about our chances.
0: Canadian and South Korean officials say the visit also highlights growing military cooperation between the two countries. Belleville City Council approved a recommendation for all nonprofit in-kind applications already approved for both intakes of 2026 tourism grant funding to receive an additional 15% of their awarded funding. In a report, city staff said the reason for the increase is to help mitigate the impact of rising municipal service costs. It's the fee increase between 2025 and 2026. A new program launching this September aims to keep suspended local students on the right path. The YMCA of Central East Ontario is partnering with the local Hastings Prince Edward District School Board and the Back on Track program for students grades 7 through 12. Operating out of the Belleville Y, the program offers a 3 to 5 day restorative alternate to traditional suspensions. Students will receive personalized support from youth workers to build social skills, tackle underlying challenges, and safely re-engage with their schools. That's the news. In sports, in the Stanley Cup playoffs last night, the Montreal Canadiens fell 3-2 in overtime to Carolina. The Canes have a 2-1 series lead. Tonight, Vegas can move on to the Cup Final with a Game 4 win over the Colorado Avalanche. Puck drop is set for 9 o'clock. In the NBA, the New York Knicks eliminated the Cleveland Cavaliers. They pounded them in Game 4 and will await the winner of OKC and San Antonio. The Thunder hosting Game 5 tonight, an 8:30 tip-off. In baseball, the Blue Jays lost 8-2 to Miami yesterday. They've dropped a pair in a row. The two teams meet again tonight at Rogers Center. Sunshine today in 25, a high UV index. Tonight, clear the low 15. Tomorrow, mainly sunny, 24. Chance of a late evening shower, a high UV index. Thursday, chance of an early morning shower, but turning mainly sunny and 19. Friday, sun and cloud, a chance of showers, risk of a thunderstorm, and 20. 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
6: Did you know that almost half the vegetables and more than three quarters of the fruit that we eat in this country come from just one state, California? Yeah, it's true. And according to a new report by the Environmental Working Group, a health advocacy organization, a lot of this produce is tainted with PFAS, which are sometimes referred to as forever chemicals. Why? Well, the EPA says pesticides keep America's food supply safe, abundant, and affordable. And of course, these chemicals are used in every state, not just California. Now, if you are worried, though, about how much you're consuming, the best thing to do is to buy organic produce, if and when you can. Organic or not, you should rinse all fruits and vegetables under running water. Don't use any soap. And as one epidemiologist told us, use a brush on sturdier items like carrots, potatoes, and cucumbers. I'm Dr. Sanjay Gupta, helping you live a better life.
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0: Wilkinson's boy, oh boy, 800-CJBQ. It's 844, Brian DeCare, and it's a Tuesday morning. Good to have you along. Had to start us off the 830 news there. All right, number one for Darius Rucker. The American Music Awards were held last night, and Darius, he received an award, the Veterans Voice Award, and that's for using his voice to support the military.
1: All of us can use our voice to support these brave men and women who are serving our country, and absolutely. You know, we got to make sure that they feel appreciated, not just on big days like Memorial Day, but every day we should be doing this. You know, and I've been really fortunate because I've been all over the world. I hear stories from service members who are stationed everywhere. And, you know, and the biggest thing, one of the biggest things they've given me is perspective, because these people have been through things that we could never imagine, ever.
0: There we go. Darius Rucker accepting his award last night at the 52nd American Music Awards. Last night in, of course, Toronto, baseball action. Well, it wasn't a good night as the Miami Marlins took it to the Toronto Blue Jays 8-2. And it'll be Braden Fisher getting the ball today as the series continues in Toronto. And boy, oh boy. The injury bug just won't leave the Jays alone. Pitcher Dylan Cease, you may have seen him pulled from the game on Sunday, I guess it was, and he's been placed on the IL and will undergo an MRI to check out his hamstring. Vladdy, in the same game, he took a hard ball to the inside the I guess it's the right arm at the elbow there, and he's day to day with that elbow. They said it was a contusion, and so they get Nathan Lucas back in the lineup last night, and he was drilled by a 94 mile an hour pitch to the helmet. Apparently, unfortunately, he is okay. But again, Jays in Miami going back at it tonight.
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0: America's Tin Man, CJBQ. It's exactly 8:53 as we head on up to the 9 o'clock news and the Lauren Brooker Show for Tuesday. It'll be in part as part of the show, the Belleville Council, and Zach McGibbon will be along to let you know all about that. And more, that's the Lauren Brooker Show from 9 to 11 right here on the old AM dial, position 800-CJBQ, cjbq.com on the computer and on your cell phone. 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So come on out. It's $5 per person there, per class, and cash bar, and they have an ATM even in the lobby should you need that. Well, big night for the Vegas Golden Knights, and they could, believe it or not, they could wrap up the Western Final against the Colorado Avalanche. They have a commanding 3-0 lead and looking to wrap it up. So that's going to be an exciting game to watch for sure. 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They've got this. Sunny and 25, the high today, clear, the low 15 overnight, and mainly sunny skies for midweek Wednesday and the high 24. Chance of a late evening shower, perhaps. Right now, 15 degrees at CJBQ.
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0: 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It's one more from Neil Young on CJBQ.

0: Good morning. It's 9 o'clock. I'm Tim Durkin with your CJBQ News Update. 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Highway 37, 10 minutes north of the 401.
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0: Belleville police have charged a man following an investigation by the Internet Child Exploitation Unit. Police arrested the suspect Friday in connection with an ongoing investigation. Paul O'Brien, a 45-year-old city man, arrested and faces charges, including both possession of child sexual abuse and exploitation material and making child sexual abuse and exploitation material. The accused was held for a bail hearing. A man has died while in police custody in Northumberland County. Sunday evening, officers responded to Crammy Township and arrested an individual who was transported to the OPP detachment. While in custody, the person went into medical distress and was later pronounced dead in hospital. The SIU has invoked its mandate. Currently, no other details known. Northumberland OPP officers recovered multiple stolen vehicles and charged a suspect. On Saturday, officers responded to a complaint regarding a stolen vehicle on a property on County Road 65, where police found a stolen pickup truck. A search warrant was executed at the property, and $900,000 worth of vehicles were seized. Syed Shah, a 41-year-old from Port Hope, has been charged. Members of OPSU Local 448 on the picket lines yesterday after negotiations broke down on a new collective agreement. The striking workers are staff at Community Living Prince Edward, but they weren't only picketing in the county. Kim Roseborough, president of OPSU Local 448, says they've been underfunded and short-staffed for a long time.
2: The reason we're at Loyalist College today is because Community Living Prince Edward has removed all of the individuals from their homes and told them they were going on vacation and have moved them into these dorms. So we are here to fight for our clients.
0: The collective agreement expired in 2024. We have more, including a comment from Community Living Prince Edward at QuinneyNews.com. Prime Minister Mark Carney says he spoke with Israeli President Isaac Herzog about the, quote, appalling treatment of recently detained civilians from a flotilla trying to reach Gaza. The PMO issued a news release stating Carney condemned comments by Israel's public security minister. Last week, Itamar Ben-Gvir sparked global outrage after promoting a video of himself taunting detained activists, including 12 Canadians. Belleville Shahi Mahmoud was part of the flotilla and says he was blindfolded, tortured, assaulted, and had his personal items thrown in the ocean. India's Commerce and Industry Minister says Prime Minister Mark Carney's recent visit to the country was the spark that rekindled the Canada-India relationship. Piyush Goyal is in Canada for meetings on trade and investment this week, and yesterday he met with the International Trade Minister. Goyal told reporters that Carney's move set the two countries on a shared path to new agendas and new goals. The Deep South is bracing for a new round of heavy rain and thunderstorms following damaging storms over the Memorial Day-long weekend.
3: A suspected tornado slamming into the ABC station in Dothan, Alabama. Security cameras catching the moment one employee tried to leave the building when the glass wall started shaking before a glass pane was smashed and sucked into the storm. Several nearby homes damaged, but no injuries reported.
0: That was the ABC's Lindsay Tookman. A recommendation to apply for funding and amend the 2026 capital budget for new work on the Belleville Cenotaph was approved by council yesterday. For the World War I monument, it's recommended the left side be replaced entirely, while the World War II monument would simply have seven names added. The amendment to the 2026 capital budget is $35,000. That's the news. In sports, in the Stanley Cup playoffs last night, the Montreal Canadiens fell 3-2 in overtime to Carolina. The Canes have a 2-1 series lead. Tonight, Vegas can move on to the Cup Final with a Game 4 win over the Colorado Avalanche. Puck drop is set for 9 o'clock. In the NBA, the New York Knicks eliminated the Cleveland Cavaliers. They pounded them in Game 4 and will await the winner of OKC and San Antonio. The Thunder hosting Game 5 tonight, an 8:30 tip-off. In baseball, the Blue Jays lost 8-2 to Miami yesterday. They've dropped a pair in a row. The two teams meet again tonight at Rogers Center. Sunshine today in 25, a high UV index. Tonight, clear the low 15. Tomorrow, mainly sunny, 24. Chance of late evening shower, a high UV index. Thursday, chance of an early morning shower, but turning mainly sunny and 19. Friday, sun and cloud, a chance of showers, risk of a thunderstorm, and 20. 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
6: Good morning. It is Tuesday. Today is the 26th day of May, 2025. Welcome to Talk Radio for the Quinny Region. My name is Lorne. Rhymes with corn, scorn, Bjorn. Great tennis player. I love the headbands. Behind the glass today is our executive producer, Ted Bradford.
7: Now, I may be an idiot, but there is one thing I am not, sir, and that, sir, is an idiot.
6: We got a great show coming up for you today. Lots to get to. We're going to talk about this Back on Track program between the YMCA and the Hastings Prince Edward District School Board. Leslie Murray, she's the vice president, will join us on the program. Also, we'll talk about who's running the list of people who are officially in for the upcoming October municipal elections. And Milhouse. That's not Milhouse. That's, what's his name? The bully guy. Nelson. But first, ladies and gentlemen. In
4: the
6: city.
4: The Lorne Brooker Show now presents a Belleville Council Report with CJBQ City Hall reporter Zach McGibbon. The news from the latest Belleville Council meeting only on 800-CJBQ.
6: And we say hello to our reporter, Zach McGibbon, who has decided quite rightly not to be in studio today, finally realizing that this is the epicenter of stupidity, and it could only make himself look bad by sitting in here. So he joins us on the line. Good morning, Zach.
8: Good morning, Lauren. Not only am I not in the studio, I decided I'm just going to go as far away from Belleville as possible and make sure that I'm not there for the craziness.
9: Well, there is a way to do this. This isn't it.
6: It does sound like you are far away, and it sounds like you're in a can, some sort of bathroom, perhaps. You're actually, this is how dedicated Zach is. You actually covered council while on your vacation, which makes you an incredible reporter, and thank you for doing that on behalf of the entire city, who was waiting on bated breath to hear this report this morning.
8: No problem. Least I could do.
6: Where are you going on your vacation?
8: I am currently in the capital of Canada, Ottawa, Ontario, just here with friends and family. So, but as you mentioned, the news never stops, and still doing the Belleville Council. So just kind of stayed away in an office area and just started writing up and listening to what was said and getting a bunch of articles written up. So,
6: all right. Well, we appreciate that, Zach. And one of the first stories, of course, from last week happened to do with the mayor. And the mayor commenting on asking the staff, I should say, to put together a report looking to more details of the Canada-Ontario Housing Partnership. What's this all about?
8: Yeah, so you might remember a couple of months back now, back in March, this was announced between the Prime Minister, Mark Carney, and Premier Doug Ford about a new housing partnership. It's a cost-matched total of $8.8 billion over the next 10 years. Supposed to help build more affordable homes, infrastructure, and transit. And as part of this partnership, it was announced that the funding aims to lower municipalities' development charges by up to 50% over the next 3 years. So speaking during the new business portion of the council meeting last night, Mayor Ellis said that the report from staff is requested once further details of that partnership is announced. He also asked for the report to outline the process that the city could take to submit an application for funding. So essentially, it's just an inquiry to staff to look more into what this housing partnership is, what are some of the details, how does the city get involved in terms of trying to acquire some of that funding. Obviously, development charges have been a big topic when it comes to the development of houses, whether it be in Belleville, also City of Quinte West has been dealing with this. Really, any municipality in Ontario has been talking about their development charges and how expensive they've become. So it's something that, in this case, for the City of Belleville, they're looking into to see how they could try and take advantage of some of the lower development charges that are in play.
6: Okay. Yeah, housing is a key issue. It's going to be an election issue for sure. And anything that the City of Belleville can do to try to help with housing is a good thing. Also discussed at Council yesterday, a 15% increase in awarded funding for nonprofit in-kind applications to Belleville's 2026 tourism grant. That is a mouthful, but what does it mean?
8: Yeah, it was definitely something that as I was listening, it's like, okay, how can I break this down? But essentially, there's been two separate streams, two separate intakes for the 2026 tourism grant funding. The first stream ended in January. The second stream ended in 2026. And in this case, you have the nonprofit section and the for-profit section. And based off of the allotted funding that's available for the tourism grant, they decided to increase what was already awarded for the nonprofit in-kind funding from the city to 15%. The reason for the increase to 15% would be to help mitigate the impact of some of the rising municipal service costs. And they also say that the 15% represents around the estimated average increase from 2025 to 2026 when it comes to rates and fees, including some of the estimated labor increases. So to kind of put it in perspective, some of these nonprofit in-kind funding, I've seen it range anywhere between $1,000. And so a lot of the percentages that's kind of mentioned there, it's ranged between anywhere from $300 to some of the higher end stuff. So essentially, it's an additional funding to kind of coexist with the increase on the rise in municipal service costs and some of the increase from 2025 to 2026 when it comes to the rates and the fees.
6: Yeah, no, it's to cover the added costs, right? And there's a shortfall for these grants because of the increase in costs and everything else is going up. So the city has looked after that. So I guess that's kind of like a housekeeping aspect. This is really quite a very boring council meeting, isn't it? Not like they're all like watching a brand new Star Wars movie, but this one seems to be very, very uninteresting. Like listening to, like being in a real estate law course.
8: Yeah, it was out of all the council meetings I've covered so far, this is certainly one of them that I've covered. I can definitely say that.
6: Okay. Belleville has, they have decided to apply for funding to fix up the cenotaph.
8: Yes, so this is kind of interesting. There was some work done by Dr. Don Braley and the late Don Calloway. They approached Belleville City staff a while back about some of the research they've done into some of the unlisted fallen soldiers. They had been working to find additional names to add to the cenotaph that were either Belleville residents, or formerly Thurlow Township residents. And in their research, they were able to come up with 23 names from World War One and 7 names from World War II. And so in this case, when it comes to upgrading the cenotaph for the World War One portion of the monument, it's recommended that essentially that left side be replaced entirely with a new base so that it could have the space to add the new names. For the World War II side of the monument, it's simply to just add the 7 new names to the existing monument. And in order to do that, they would take amend funding. In this case, it would be an amendment to the 2026 capital budget to the tune of $35,000. They would also apply to the commemorative partnership program, which is being offered by Veterans Affairs Canada. And so a full breakdown of how that funding can be found at QueenNews.com. But essentially, it's some of the work that's been done to look for some of the names that might have been forgotten about that served in World War One and World War Two, and making sure they're properly represented on the cenotaph.
6: Right, and of course that's awesome. Yesterday was Memorial Day in America. Every day is really Memorial Day or Remembrance Day for sure. And so it's cool that they discussed that yesterday. And let's get these names up. One of the things that's kind of weird, about American Memorial Day is it's a good time to buy mattresses or furniture. Like, because everybody has a Memorial Day sale. Let's have a sale to memorialize the men and women who died at war. Can you imagine, Zach, if Canada had Remembrance Day sales? Hey, everybody. November, it's Remembrance Day at the Brick.
10: When I was down there, I bought a brand new Lazy Boy couch on Memorial Day weekend.
6: Like, it's just
10: saved $1,000.
6: It's just, okay, President's Day sale, you see. It's always furniture stores. Ray Moore and Flanagan.
10: All this weekend at Lazy Boy Gallery.
6: That's Myers. It's Memorial Day, so go to the military cemetery and then go buy yourself an ottoman, just like the Ottoman Empire. Okay, anyway, have you ever noticed that? We have to add some comedy into this whole thing. I mean, it is ridiculous when you think about it. I guess we would never do that in this country, have a Remembrance Day sale. Speaking of fun, and making fun and having fun, how about the Pier Patio Bar and Grill? They're opening, I think, if they haven't opened already, they're getting it ready to. They're open, and what a great location to enjoy some food, music, and libations. And the city of Belleville has approved the lease.
8: Yes, a new lease. They had previously been on a 5-year lease agreement. This one's going to be a 1-year lease agreement. That was approved at council yesterday. It was interesting. Initially, city staff were notified back in February that they did not wish to renew their lease in terms of hearing from the folks at the pier. But in April, later on, they contacted and wished to continue to renew the lease. So they worked it out. It took a little bit longer than they expected. It was kind of mentioned that during the meeting. I take it just kind of speculating some of that had to do with this environmental assessment that's currently underway in that area, which is expected to be completed in the spring of 2027. So only a 1-year lease could be offered at this time, and it's at a rate of $10,000. The Pier Patio and Grill, the new 1-year lease has been approved at council. It was kind of noted that they had already been operating before the lease had started, which is a little bit unusual. But certainly something that was noted by the Director of Human Resources, Mary Doherty. But despite the concern, council did approve the motion, and there was a corresponding bylaw to ratify that new lease as well that was also approved.
6: Yeah, Mary, she noted that it was not normal for businesses to begin before the lease was approved. And by the way, do you know how much it costs to rent that space for, they say the year, but it's really for 5 months, I guess, 4 months. Take a guess. Mm-hmm. How much do you think it is, Ted?
10: Well, didn't he just say $10,000?
6: Oh, yes, it's $10,000.
10: What were you looking at?
6: I was reading the story.
10: Good Lord.
6: It's $10,000.
10: Zach, you've just been made aware that Lauren does not listen to you.
6: Yeah, that's not true.
8: It's okay. I understand.
10: One thing I do want you to listen to, though, because you don't want to miss out on this.
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6: I need some furniture. I think a five-piece dinette set would be perfect to celebrate Memorial Day.
10: Wait a minute. This is made out of balsa.
6: Balsa. Everything's made out of balsa. Have you heard, you know how much an actually solid wood piece of furniture costs these days? It's not affordable. Anyway, listen, Zach, I can't see any other. Is there anything else you want to talk about before you go and have a mimosa and a bucket of crab legs on your vacation?
10: Along the Rideau Canal.
6: Pardon?
8: Of course. Of course, absolutely want to be along the Rideau Canal. But no, not much else going on when it comes to council. There was a cool little recognition, a community certificate that was handed out to Haley Hill. She's 14 years old, and she puts together these little handmade gifts for first responders, and she's been doing it since she was four. So that was kind of a cool little moment to start off council. So she was recognized at the start there. There was also some updates from the Bay of Quinte Marketing Board. Regional Marketing Board from Doug Stevenson, a presentation just how the tourism is looking. A lot of talk about a lot of people coming to the area for golf and really kind of honing in on that. But otherwise, nothing too much else when it comes to council. It was not a lengthy council meeting. It wasn't a lengthy council meeting either last night.
6: Okay. Well, listen, that's kind of cool. I mean, it's always great to hear from Doug. DUG and they do such a good job marketing our area, and the golf courses are rocking this time of year, and especially on a day like today. My goodness, just beautiful outside. Okay, Zach, have some Rideau Canal crabs.
10: They're right up there with Dungeness.
6: Dungeness. They're so special. The Red Lobster in Ottawa serves all you can eat. All you can eat Rideau Canal crabs. RCCC. Okay. I have nothing else for you, Zach. Enjoy your vacation.
8: Appreciate it. Thank you for having me on.
6: All right.
10: You'll be missed and loved.
6: Beloved. Zach McGibbon, Zach Attack, is our City Hall reporter joining us from the nation's capital today. We appreciate that very much. We're going to take a break. It is 9:22. When we come back, we'll update you. Who's running? Certainly not me, not with my hip. We'll take a break.
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0: Welcome back. Happy to have you with us. It is a beautiful day, and I was just peering out the window, hence the delay, because I went into my own mind. Oh, if you ever have the opportunity to come down here and see a radio station and you look out the window, you can easily get hypnotized with the beautiful Bay of Quinte. And maybe, Ted, you can comment on this a little bit.
1: Hence the delay.
0: Is that
2: the comment you were looking for?
0: No. The water levels seem perfect. Like this, everything is, like if you look at the docks and everything, the water looks exactly where it should be. Like right at the bottom of each dock, like everything is ideal.
1: It's a tad high, just a little bit high, especially if you get a good stiff south breeze, all right? That'll tend to push a lot of water up onto the areas it's typically not supposed to be.
0: Right.
1: Yesterday, we had a good south wind blowing pretty hard, and water was coming up underneath the launch ramp over there for the sailing school and splashing up onto the concrete pad. And I thought, well, that's unusual because, you know how it works, right? The wind pushes it in, and then the north wind pushes it out. So there you have the fluctuations in your bay level.
0: It looks like an ideal day.
1: Oh, the sun's shining. You got to take those.
0: I think in mid-July, when it's 34 and humid, people would pray for a day like today. It's going to be 25 and low humidity today. Ideal weather. Today's going to be San Diego. That's what we call perfect weather days. But
1: back to your comment about the water. Yeah, almost where it need be. And any day where it's not in the elevator shaft of Quinte Broadcasting is a good day.
0: That was, how many years ago was that? Was that 3 years ago, 4 years ago? I can't remember. Maybe it is even longer now. You know, as you get older.
1: We had a couple. One was 2019.
0: So that's 7
1: years
0: ago.
1: That was really high. And then maybe 2021 was another bad one.
0: It's, there was a time when there was fish in the parking lot.
1: Yeah.
0: It was insane.
1: Yeah.
0: That was the year the Thousand Islands were decimated, the cottages and everything there. Dogs, I just can't remember what year that was.
1: Well, 2019, I'm almost certain, because that was one of the years that I rented our annual cottage down in Gananoque, and their docks, theirs were fine because they put in a new floating dock system, but the neighbor next door, it was completely underwater.
0: You know, and it's a lot of damage. And people say, well, you know, these people who have these cottages on islands and stuff, they're rich, so it doesn't matter. And yeah, I guess some of them just pay for the repairs themselves. But a lot of people have insurance pay for it if it's really major. And that causes all everybody's insurance to go up and natural disasters. And anybody out there says, well, you shouldn't have a house or a cottage on an island. These places go back, you know, generations, family generations, right? Like there are rules in place now to build in watershed areas, of course. But when you go back 20, 30, 40, 50, 60, 100 years, nobody's thinking about that.
1: Here's the thing about a cottage on an island. And I grew up in an area surrounded by them, right? And my aunt had one on an island for years and years and years and years and years. And I spent a lot of time on that when I was growing up. There comes a point in your existence when your body starts to slow down and you're not able to do as much physically as you once did. When you take into account that you are spending a good part of your summer on an island out in the middle of the St. Lawrence River, the effort that it takes to keep that island and your family supplied with what you need increases.
0: There is not a grocery store a kilometer down the road.
1: Right.
0: You can't just head to the convenience store.
1: So there's a lot of back and forth, and then there's the getting into the car from the boat, and then there's going to the grocery store. There's getting what
0: there's
1: you need.
0: There's planning.
1: There's getting back to the marina or wherever you happen to keep your car, and there's getting the cart, and there's loading the cart two or three times and taking it all down to the boat and then getting in the boat and going over to the cottage, then unloading it from the boat and trucking it up the stairs if you're unfortunate enough to have a flight to the cottage. See what I mean?
0: It's a lot.
1: You get to a point where, Jesus, I don't want to do this anymore.
0: It's like people who have cottages or homes far away from communities. You're not just, if you forget the milk, you're not having cereal that day or coffee or tea. I mean, it just isn't. You're not going to drive 30 minutes or 35 minutes to get a thing of milk. And so it's a different lifestyle, I guess, you know, and it is just so beautiful. We have the pleasure every year, as you know, Ted, to do our show from the McDougal's cottage.
1: I've heard about that.
0: Yeah. Well, you were invited.
1: I've heard about that.
0: You were invited. And
1: That's going to, you know, you just put me to work there. That's
0: there's 2 hours of work.
1: That is not a.
0: Two hours.
1: It's not a getaway.
0: We do a show, but the my point is.
1: You know what I'd be doing? I'd be going back and forth to the mainland getting provisions.
0: Groceries.
1: And lugging it up the stairs. And you're sitting there with your mimosa, staring out the window.
0: One of the things we always do when we go to Ross's is we stop at the Costco and get supplies. Everybody comes with supplies. It's not like, no, people might have a thing in their mind what it's like to go to that place, to his wonderful place. It's not. It is a cottage. So we always bring supplies. And you know how, and because you would go to friends' cottages and stuff, there's traditions that you do every year, right? So one of the traditions I do is at Costco, and you've all seen it, you know those square, big, huge things of M&Ms, peanuts, you know, the peanut M&Ms, they come in the clear plastic containers. For some reason, the first year we went, I bought one of those, and now I bring one every year. And it's good because, you know, at 2 a.m, if you feel like a handful of M&Ms. But it, I guess my point is...
1: That's really lovely.
0: Yeah, no, there's no point to the story. I had a point.
1: That memory, though. Oh, God.
0: My point...
1: You remember?
0: My point is that I guess all I want to say, it's beautiful there.
1: Yeah. Yeah. You're no argument for me on that.
0: Every time, it's different every time I go. So, you know, there's a reason people still go. Actually, I'm not sure if I mentioned this. I'm not going to mention
2: it. But now you got the ticks.
0: Well,
2: my
0: yes.
2: My God, I tell you, 2 weeks ago, I'm sitting right across from the island you're speaking about in our little favorite spot.
0: Yeah, I know you have a spot.
2: Watch.
0: Because I came to look for you.
2: And
0: you weren't
2: enjoying
0: there.
2: It. And what do I find the next day embedded in my upper abdomen?
0: You think you got a tick there?
2: Yes.
0: By just sitting, or were you trancing through the tramping
2: Lord,
0: through the
2: grass? That's the deal that we have now with the ticks. You do not have to go deep.
0: They just
2: the woods.
0: Fly into you.
2: They don't. Yes, they're flying.
0: They fly now. Well, that's
2: they're everywhere.
0: So now you.
2: So if you're sitting there and you've got some grass around you, look out.
0: They climb up your legs, your pants. Stupid ticks.
2: Be careful of the ticks.
0: Yeah, you should have.
2: I was told that the hospital,
0: tick check.
2: Lenox and Addington Hospital, by the way, tip of the hat. Awesome.
0: Yeah, no. That's
2: great.
0: Yes. Very good.
2: But the nurse said they're horrific this year.
0: Really?
2: Yeah.
0: We used to talk much more about ticks when we had our vet who came on the show. But I guess if you're in if you're doing anything outdoorsy and you have a spouse, do a tick check on each other when you're done, and that maybe will lead to some hoochie coochie. Make it fun. Make it fun. Make your tick check fun.
2: What are you, Charo? Hoochie coochie.
0: Charo. Speaking of Charo.
2: Oh yeah.
0: I actually have
2: a segue.
0: I have a Charo story.
2: Of course you do. When, did you see her coming out of a Broadway play?
0: No.
2: Oh.
0: I was on a cruise.
2: A cruise.
0: It was one of our cruises when we were on a, oh, maybe not. I don't know. I was on a Royal Caribbean ship. This was years ago. And, you know, they have entertainment every night, a big show in the big theater. And I looked down and it was Charo. And I went, am I actually going to see Charo perform on a cruise ship?
2: Because will she was, I be witness to her uttering hoochie coochie?
0: Because Charo was a mainstay on the Love Boat. Even though this was a prince, not a princess ship. So the theater, big theater, and out comes Charo with her guitar. And she does her shtick, as Ted was mentioning, the hoochie coochie stuff. And then she sits down and plays her Spanish guitar for like 20 minutes. And guess what? She's freaking awesome. She is an extraordinary Spanish guitar player.
2: Oh, the flamenco? Yeah.
0: Yes. She is extraordinary. Is this her?
2: Yes. Yeah.
0: Extraordinary. So, unlike the Kardashians, who have no talent, people who become, you know, famous back in the 70s, even for their stupid hoochie-coochie thing or being on the Love Boat, actually had usually something behind it. And in Charo's case, an incredibly talented guitar player. As you just heard 2 minutes from it. So I actually have a Charo story.
2: That's impressive.
0: Thank you very much. Is it impressive, our list of candidates running? Well, we'll find out next. It's 20 minutes before the top of the hour. CJBQ. 80th year. And this is the first time we've ever played Charo on CJBQ in 80 years.
2: Right.
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1: We are very lucky to have the Smithsonian of broadcasting, Ted Bradford. 80 years this radio station is, and you hear more little clips and bits like that as this this year continues. And August 12th, right? That's the anniversary date, I believe. I have in my calendar CJBQ 80th. That's what I got.
2: What day is that this year?
1: It is a Wednesday.
2: Well, I guess you're going to be here.
1: Oh, I'm here.
2: I hope so.
1: I'm here. I'm here. For sure.
2: You're going to be here for the big dance up at the Quinty Sports Center? Commodores?
1: The spaghetti dinner? I'm waiting to find out what we're doing on the 12th. I'm looking forward to something.
2: Well, we're going to have a sit-down.
1: We are legitimately going to have
2: to... this isn't all on my shoulders. BS I'm doing
1: aside, enough. BS aside, we are going to have to sit down and decide what to do to celebrate 80 years. The, and quite frankly...
2: President Morton has to be involved.
1: Yes, he's going to have to be. It would be nice to see our program director involved in that as well.
2: Yeah, I guess.
1: Let's just have people. We'll just have a huge meeting. Get everybody involved.
2: Everybody shouting.
1: People love. And finally, calm down, everybody. I know everybody.
2: Why do we play country?
1: Yeah. Hey, that's an idea. Oh, my God. Let's play the top hits from 80 years ago on that day. You could find that. That'd be easy to find.
2: One step ahead of you, buddy.
1: Yeah. So we can play some music that would have been on this radio station 80 years ago on the 12th. That's a no-brainer. Maybe we could get people like some of the guests that we have on the show regularly to comment about some of the music or movies or whatever, like 80 years ago. What were the politics 80 years
2: all
1: ago?
2: All valid ideas that we have to
1: discuss.
2: Like discuss somebody and then like, yes. Surprise the dear listener.
1: Right. Somebody like Mitch Hempel could come in and say, here was the politics 80 years ago. This is what the Canada looked like. Right? There's so many good ideas. If you have an idea, send an email to Ted at CJBQ.com. Again, that's Ted Bradford. At CJBQ.
2: Yes, Ted at CJBQ.com. Right. Seriously, I'd love to hear it.
1: Yeah, no. Listen, this was...
2: I'd love to hear it.
1: This has been your radio station for 80 years. We're just operating the microphones and the equipment. But this is for you. This is your radio station. That is the reason that, well, so many other broadcast facilities have failed. This one has succeeded. Because it's always been about you. No matter who's been operating, programming, running, the Morton family has had one, what did they call it in Star Trek? The prime directive.
2: Mm-hmm.
1: And that is community. It's about you.
2: Absolutely.
1: Through the decades.
2: You know, somebody that I work with in the States said, what is it about where you are now that, how does that AM station still keep chugging along and doing really well. And I said, they super serve the Quinty region. Like they're, if somebody wants to talk about growing Swiss chard, they have an
1: out of everything that grows.
2: They have an opportunity. By God, I'll put them on the air.
1: You pick Swiss chard. Have you eaten Swiss chard?
2: I hate it. My mom, on the other hand, loves the stuff.
1: Oh. You know what? I like Utica greens. That's good.
2: Yeah. Oh, God. Yeah. Beans and greens.
1: Okay. Ladies and gentlemen, in
2: Chicken
1: October. Yeah. Well, right.
2: Utica stuff. Now you got me jonesing for Utica food.
1: Syracuse, yeah. Utica, that whole area. The chicken riggies. Very delicious. That's chicken. Rigatoni. A spicy sauce.
2: Spicy Alfredo type sauce.
1: Yeah, that rosé kind of sauce, right?
2: Great.
1: Okay. I don't even want to tell you what I have for lunch today compared to that. I have a leftover barbecued hot dog. I'm going to heat it up in the microwave.
2: Oh, wow.
1: So How bad is that?
2: Are you out of your mind? That thing's been here since the silent era.
1: That's right. Anyway, okay. In October, at the end of October, we are going to have a municipal election. And so what we're going to do every now and then on a regular basis is update people who's put their names in for office in our area. So we're going to start off with the city of Belleville. Who is running? Who wants to, as of today? And I don't know why people are waiting, because you would like as much time as possible. But like, for example, if your name is not in, you are not going to get free advertising right now, which is what we're doing. Right, Ted?
2: Oh, absolutely. Right. And here's the thing. Like, I'm no Einstein, but don't you want a fair amount of run-up time?
1: You want? If you're in a 747, you would like a large runway before turning off to the...
3: There is a way to do this shit, and this isn't it.
1: That's the second time we've heard that today. All right, so here we go. If you want to know who's running for mayor for the city of Belleville, there's only two people. Our incumbent, Mayor Ellis, Neil Ellis, is

0: Yeah.
1: Well, you should feel really bad because you're the guy
0: who... It didn't bother me. I thought it was funny.
1: All right. So we have two people, Neil Ellis and Kyle Wolven. For counselor in Ward 1 Belleville, we have incumbent Barbara Enright Miller and Margaret Sue, who have put their names in. But we also have some other people like Maury Flunder. Maury was on our roundtable one morning because he bid to win at the Hospital Foundation Gala. And he joined us on a roundtable. He's a business owner downtown. He would be a good counselor for sure. Kathy Polin, her name is in. And Ted Barfett. Ted Barfett, I don't know him, but he's put his name in for counselor in Ward 1. In counselor Ward 2 in Thurlow, the two incumbents have announced that they are running again. That's Paul Carr and Catherine Brown. So that's what we have for the city of Belleville. And then if we go to Quinny West is interesting because we do not know if Mayor Harrison is running again for mayor. So far we have one, and that is Zach Card. Zach is on council, and he is clearly going to give up his council seat to try to be the mayor of Quinny West. In Ward 1 in Trenton, Mike Cowan. Ward 2 in Sydney, we have Don Kuntze and Alan DeWitt. Ward 3, Ed Santos. In Frankfurt Ward, nobody yet. So certainly not a ton in Quinny West. And in Prince Edward County, for mayor, we have Ernest Margetson. Ernest Margetson.
0: I was scrolling last night and saw a picture of who, I've no word of a lie, turned to Marianne and I said, looks like Captain Pike from Star Trek's in the county. Unbelievable that Ernie Marketson looks like the actor that plays Captain Pike. It, like dead ringer.
1: Really?
0: Yeah.
1: Okay.
0: So, you know, he's got my vote. Then again, I don't live there.
1: No, you don't live there, so you can't vote. Brad Nyman is the other candidate for mayor so far. As we know, that Mayor Ferguson is not running again. In Picton Ward, we have Phil St. John. Bloomfield, this is going to take forever because there's so many wards. We have Kyle Main in Wellington. Corey Engelsdorfer. Sorry, Corey. Andreas Bolick in Ameliasburg Ward in Athole. Nobody. Sophiasburg, William Bill Roberts. Bill is a friend of the show. He has such an interesting life, right? And he also, it's Bill who is on the PBS board.
0: Yes. Yeah, well, he manages WNPE TV in Watertown, New York. That's pretty cool.
1: Chris Brainy in Hillier and North Marysburg. Nobody. And in South Marysburg, we have John Hirsch. So that's the county. We know that in Brighton, Mayor Ostrander is put his name in to run again. He, of course, is the incumbent. And that's what we have so far. Because who's running? Yeah, so far we have Brian Ostrander, who's put his name in for mayor, deputy mayor Laura Gnett, and we have a bunch of people for counselors, Jeff Wielden, Mark Bateman, and Emily Rowley.
0: There's a few. I'm surprised there's a few that I'm just scratching my head as to why they haven't made their intentions known at this point.
1: Yeah. Like, well, most of Belleville Council hasn't. And we don't know again about Jim Harrison in Quinny West.
0: Yeah.
1: And who else is going to run? Is Zach going to run? I mean, it's so early. But there. And so there is, if you are thinking of going...
0: I thought there was more Belleville counselors that put it out there than you listed off earlier, but maybe I'm wrong.
1: No, I read right from the City of Belleville website.
0: Hmm.
1: These are the people that have put their names in officially. Yeah. And yesterday in Toronto, Mayor Chow has, and she filed her papers. So
0: well, I'm sure there's many Toronto.

0: Washingtonians will be elated to have her back.
1: I think the Jewish community is probably at the top of the list. 10:57 is the time. Our news is up next. We're going to talk about a great program back on track with the YMCA and the Hastings Prince Edward District School Board. That is next, right here on CJBQ.
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9: 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I'm Tim Durkin with your CJBQ News Update. 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
9: Ontario's police watchdog investigating after a person died in police custody over the weekend. Northumberland OPP arrested an individual in Cramie Township just before 7 p.m. Sunday and brought them back to the detachment. While in custody, the individual went into medical distress and was rushed to the hospital, where they were later pronounced dead. The Special Investigations Unit now overseeing the case. Nothing else released at this time. A 45-year-old Belleville man facing multiple charges following an investigation by the Internet Child Exploitation Unit of the Belleville Police. Paul O'Brien arrested by officers Friday in connection with an ongoing case. He's charged with both possession and production of child sexual abuse and exploitation material. O'Brien held in custody pending a bail hearing. Staff from Community Living Prince Edward have gone on strike. The workers, represented by OPSU Local 448, hit the picket lines after 2 years without a collective agreement. Local union president Kim Roseborough said there are many layers to the issue.
12: The first layer is the bargaining component. Community Living Prince Edward and the members and OPSU have met to collective joint bargain collective agreement, and we have not come to terms. We're pretty far apart. And we are also a part of the Worth Fighting For campaign. The Worth Fighting For campaign is about the Ford government, who imposed a 1% wage freeze. It was called Bill 124. That wage freeze has been deemed unconstitutional.
9: More detail at quinnynews.com. OPP say they've arrested and charged a suspect after recovering stolen vehicles with an estimated value of $900,000 in Port Hope. Police say officers responded to a report about a stolen vehicle at a property of County Road 65, May 23rd. They say police located several stolen vehicles and a fishing boat after carrying out a search warrant at the property the next day. A $25,000 reward being offered for information that leads to the safe return of a Toronto teen who has been missing for more than a week. A spokesperson for Esther's family says the reward is being offered anonymously and comes from donations from community members across the GTA. Toronto police say the 14-year-old, who has been diagnosed as being on the spectrum, was last seen in the area of Bathurst and Hotsborough Road just after midnight, May 16th. Former federal cabinet minister Navdeep Bains has entered the Ontario Liberal leadership race. Bains worked as a science and industry minister under Justin Trudeau in 2021. He recently resigned as an executive from Rogers in order to explore a provincial Liberal leadership bid. Canada's Western Premier's meeting in Alberta today for a two-day annual gathering. Yesterday, BC's Premier suggested the timing of a push by Albertans to leave Canada is a little more than inconvenient. David Eby says the Premier should focus on internal cooperation, especially amid the rise of external threats facing the country. South Korea's flagship submarine is in BC as part of the country's effort to secure Canada's next major submarine contract. Hanwha Defense Group Managing Director and President Glenn Copeland said the submarine meets all of Canada's requirements.
4: We can deliver the first one by 2032 and four of them by 2035. So when you put it in that respect, saying those are the two major requirements for Canada, we feel very good about our chances.
9: Canadian and South Korean officials say the visit also highlights growing military cooperation between the two countries. Beville City Council approved a recommendation for all nonprofit in-kind applications already approved for both intakes of 2026 tourism grant funding to receive an additional 15% of their awarded funding. In a report, city staff said the reason for the increase is to help mitigate the impact of rising municipal service costs. It's the fee increase between 2025 and 2026. A new program launching this September aims to keep suspended local students on the right path. The YMCA of Central East Ontario is partnering with the local Hastings Prince Edward District School Board and the Back on Track program for students grades 7 through 12. Operating out of the Belleville Y, the program offers a 3 to 5 day restorative alternate to traditional suspensions. Students will receive personalized support from youth workers to build social skills, tackle underlying challenges, and safely re-engage with their schools. That's the news.
10: Look at this bathroom. 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
9: In sports, in the Stanley Cup playoffs last night, the Montreal Canadiens fell 3-2 in overtime to Carolina. The Canes have a 2-1 series lead. Tonight, Vegas can move on to the Cup Final with a Game 4 win over the Colorado Avalanche. Puck drop is set for 9 o'clock. In the NBA, the New York Knicks eliminated the Cleveland Cavaliers. They pounded them in Game 4 and will await the winner of OKC and San Antonio. The Thunder hosting Game 5 tonight, an 8:30 tip-off. In baseball, the Blue Jays lost 8-2 to Miami yesterday. They've dropped a pair in a row. The two teams meet again tonight at Rogers Center. Sunshine today in 25, a high UV index. Tonight, clear the low 15. Tomorrow, mainly sunny, 24. Chance of a late evening shower, a high UV index. Thursday, chance of an early morning shower, but turning mainly sunny and 19. Friday, sun and cloud, a chance of showers, risk of a thunderstorm, and 20. 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
1: 8 minutes after 10 o'clock, Tuesday morning, sunny skies, beautiful, beautiful day today, as you just heard. And we are expecting just another couple days of niceness, a little wetness here and there, and then the weekend, I don't know, hopefully that changes a little bit. But of course, we do need the rain for the flowers and everybody's gardens and that kind of thing. Beginning this September, the YMCA of Central East Ontario is going to be in partnership with the Hastings and Prince Edward District School Board. They're launching a program called Back on Track. And I heard the story. I read it this morning. I thought, this is something really, really cool because the idea that some students, you know, might get in some trouble and they might be suspended from school and they just go home or go out or do whatever they do when they're not at school is not really helping them integrate back in and become a better person. And this program does that. To tell us more about it is Leslie Murray. Leslie is a vice president at the YMCA Central East Ontario. Good morning.
16: Good morning, Lauren. How are you?
1: I'm doing great. Wow, this sounds so cool. Back on Track. Tell us about it.
16: We're so excited about this program and the partnerships that go along with it. So as you mentioned, when students are suspended and they're sent home for that period away from school, there's risks of falling further behind in their schoolwork, maybe getting more disengaged from their school community than they already were. And not a lot happens to really address the behaviors that led to the suspension. So the Back on Track program tries to flip the script on that. And instead of having kids serve their suspension at home, they actually come to the YMCA and participate in a program where they have support from a youth worker who develops one-on-one and group sessions to support the student with the specific behaviors leading to the suspension and help lay out the groundwork and a plan for a successful return to school.
1: Wow, that sounds really cool, but the first thing that comes to my mind is how do we get that suspended person to come to the program? I mean,
16: absolutely.
1: How does that work?
16: Yep, we need them to come for the program to work.
1: Right,
16: that's
1: right.
16: True. So that's where the partnership between the school board and the YMCA is so important, and that partnership's been in the works for over a year related to this program. So educators will know about this program. They'll have all the resources and they'll know about the referral process. And our youth worker that'll be starting with us later this summer will be in close contact with the school, both the administrators and the educators, to ensure that that referral pathway is simple and easy and accessible. So when a child is being considered for suspension, they'll have the option to reach out. And if that connection is made and the parents are agreeable to the child participating in the program, the child will be registered and they'll spend their time with us at the YMCA instead of at home on suspension.
1: So it's not a situation where the school says you're suspended, you're going to the Y and they're going to make you better. It's a thing where, you know, everybody involved kind of has a say in whether the student is right for the program.
16: That's it. And that's probably the biggest strength of the program is that sort of collaborative approach to this suspension. And I think we all know we can do a lot more if we're working together than we can on our own. So to have the school board and the YMCA and some other partners we hope to engage come together and create sort of a network of support and a wraparound approach to a suspension, I think we can accomplish so much more and make that time so much more productive for the student. Our youth worker would also facilitate the return to school. So So they would accompany the student for the reintegration meeting with the school to talk about what's happened in the program, the goals and the steps that have been laid out to ensure success. And then they'd also check back again 3 months later just to see if the student's doing well and if there's any further support that can be offered.
1: Yeah, I mean, you might think students who are quote-unquote bad or in trouble all the time or whatever the case might be, that they might be lost to the system, but they just might need some specific help. They might need some counseling. They might need some whatever it is. And this program is, it looks like it's such a good thing to get some of these kids back on track. And if they can get back on track, their future could be limitless.
16: Absolutely. And that's exactly it. The students that are coming through the program, we're hoping that we can really connect them to the YMCA, not just for the 3 to 5 days of their suspension, but long term, and that they can find, you know, a place that they can belong, that they can find activities that can help them, that they can find people that will be in their corner. And, you know, there's all kinds of possibilities. It could end up leading to a volunteer position or an employment situation, mm-hmm. or maybe that student becomes a member long term. And I think it just, it allows us to develop a bigger network to support the students, to support the parents, and to support the educators.
1: Are there any students, Leslie, who don't qualify? I mean, are there things that students might end up doing that make you say, I'm sorry, this program's not for you?
16: I think there's circumstances where the student might not be recommended by, based on the events that led to a suspension. Mm-hmm. There might be a circumstance where a student wasn't recommended to the program, but there's no hard criteria about anyone being ineligible for the program. So the goal would be to work with as many students as we possibly can in any circumstance where it's safe and appropriate for the student.
1: I mean, this might be a question for the for Catherine MacGyver, but is there, like, how many students are suspended at any given time, and how many students can this program handle?
16: Mm-hmm. Yeah, so this program involves a youth worker and then a secondary youth worker. So when suspensions are issued, there's some flexibility with the timing. So students would be in this program for 3 to 5 days. Our goal would be to make sure that the program was always full. And suspensions, as much as we would like to think they don't happen that often, the incidence of suspension in our school board is slightly above the provincial average. And we know that suspensions start quite early in the school year. So
1: right.
16: This program will be available as of the first day of the school year. And we'll be ready for the first student that needs support.
1: Now, this is a program that comes out of Quebec. Is that where it started? And I know Scotiabank has a big role in funding this.
16: Correct. Yeah. This program was developed by YMCA of Quebec. It's in many communities, not only in Canada, but around the globe. And through Scotia Ease funding, the YMCA of Quebec is able to expand this program to more communities. And we were lucky enough to be one of the communities that was selected for the program expansion.
1: Well, you know, I always say the YMCA is like the town square of our community. And it really, here's another example of that, helping kids who are in a little bit of trouble in school get back on track. I mean, you must be so proud of this program and being able to administer it.
16: We're very proud. We're very excited, and we're really excited about the partnership. And we've got the same goal. We want youth to succeed. We want youth to feel connected to their community, and we want them to feel supported. So when we can have all the great work that the school board is doing put together with the great work the Y is doing, I think we can offer something really important that could be life-changing for youth.
1: Back on track starting this September. That sounded like a television promo, but it is. It does start this September, and you know, I guess the goal is that no kids have to use it because every kid is perfect, but the reality is that, you know, every kid is different. And what I love about this program is the needs of the kid, of the child, are met by this program. It's not just a blanket. It's kind of customized.
16: Yeah, it's very individual. It's very tailored to the needs that the student identifies and also the needs that the parents and the educators identify. So it gives us a chance to really come at it with a really fulsome approach to ensuring that this is successful for the student.
1: All right, back on track. The YMCA of Central East Ontario is an incredible organization, as we know. And of course, we're so excited for the new facility, which is coming together. And I mean, it's going to make the Y even bigger and better in our community. Thank you, Leslie.
16: Thanks so much.
1: Happy sunny Tuesday, and I'm sure we'll talk soon. Take care.
16: Wonderful. Thank you.
1: All right. That's Leslie Murray, a vice president at the YMCA Central East Ontario. What a cool program. I was never suspended from school, although I should have been a few times. And no child is perfect. And some are outstanding in school, and some school just isn't for them. And there's so many stories you hear about kids who have not done incredibly well in school, but yet have gone on to be super successful at something else. But the majority of kids who are in school are kind of just in the middle. And some of them make mistakes and get in trouble, and some of them don't. And then we need something, you know, to support everybody. So thumbs up to the Y for this. It's pretty cool stuff. It's coming up to 19 minutes after 10 o'clock. We're going to take a break. Lots of fun things to get to this hour. Plus, let's open the phone line, 613-969-1545. That's the number to call. As the Lauren Brooker Show continues on this beautiful, this glorious, sunny Tuesday morning here in the Quinte region.
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0: How do you find instrumental version of this song? But it's amazing what Ted can find, for sure. Yesterday, if you were paying attention to Major League Baseball, you would have noticed that the Rogers Center opened their roof for the first time this season. I assume it'll be open tonight. The Jays lost big time to the Miami Marlins yesterday. But that facility is so much better when the roof is open, and the view is actually pretty cool, especially if you can see the CN Tower all lit up, and sometimes the people hanging off. They still do that, don't they? The hang off the tower. I'm sure that's how they market it. Hey, everybody, would you like to climb Canada's most famous building? And then when you get to the top, you're going to hang off. Hang off the tower for only $200. I've never done that. Have you ever done that? Would you hang off the CN Tower? When you're at the Jays games, you can look up and you see the big thing where people are. There's two things where people are. There's the big one, and then there's the little one. And I think that's how it's marketed as well. For $50, you can come to the big one. And then for an extra $20, go up to the little one. Is that the elevator of the CN Tower?
1: No, that is what it sounded like when they opened the roof.
0: Oh, yeah, the roof. So on the beginning of the Jays game yesterday, they showed the panel that you hit to open the roof. And it's in like 90s windows. Like the design of the panel is like 90s window. You know what I'm talking about with the grays and and you take the mouse and hit the button? Very modern.
1: Well, obviously original.
0: Right. Maybe original. Yeah. The Toronto Blue Jays are celebrating.
1: No wonder it's making that sound.
0: 50 years this year, and the roof is open. And I guess they'll be playing another game tonight. Would you hang off the CN Tower? What the heck's that thing called? What they do there?
1: The Edgewalk.
0: Edgewalk, yes. Yes.
1: No, I get butterflies just watching the video of them doing that. That's crazy.
0: It is a little bit interesting. I would probably do it. But the Edgewalk, if you want to know, do you want to know how much it costs to do the Edgewalk?
1: $125.
0: Is that what you think?
1: Yeah.
0: Let's see. Health and safety. The gift of Edgewalk. What's included in my Edgewalk? What should I wear? What can I bring? Can I take photos? The Edgewalk is, let's see here. The Edgewalk is $224.
1: Goodness gracious. $99 more than I said. Wow.
0: That seems like it's a lot.
1: They don't seem to have any problem getting people out there, though.
0: Right.
1: Spending that kind of coin and hanging off the edge of one of the world's tallest free standing structures.
0: To go up the CN Tower.
1: $50
0: is $47, and that takes you to the main observation level, which is a 346 meters or 114 stories up.
1: My daughter and I did that last summer. She had never been, so
0: right.
1: I said, okay, I'll shell out $100 and we'll go up. That's no big deal.
0: Now, if you want to go to what they call the top, which is 447 meters or 1,465 feet. It's the largest, highest, I should say, observation platform in the Western Hemisphere, and 33 stories higher than the main observation deck. That is, what doesn't it say? It doesn't say. Well, it's more. It doesn't matter.
1: Yeah, but probably double it.
0: I don't know if it. You think it's doubling?
1: $75 maybe? Okay.
0: I don't know.
1: Whatever.
0: And then you can eat at the CN Tower, you know, up at the 360 restaurant. Did you know that? And that is one of the highest performing restaurants in the country.
1: What do you mean performing?
0: Like, it makes the most money.
1: Oh, wow. It also rotates.
0: It, here's a little thing. Guests must spend a minimum of $75 on food and $40 for children, which includes elevation to the restaurant and access to the tower's main and lower observation levels. So you can't just, they're pretty smart, actually. You can't go for a coffee and get up there, right? It makes sense. And a three-course prefix is $90 at the CN Tower. And here are some of their main courses. If you are interested in $90, they have pasta, they have salmon, they have Cornish hen, Great Lakes pickerel. Pickerel's delicious. Ontario pork tenderloin, and aged Alberta. No, it doesn't say Alberta, but aged prime rib of beef. But you got to pay a supplement for that. If you want a 16-ounce chunk, it's an extra $40. That's how much beef is these days. So it's crazy.
1: Do you know who owns and operates the CN Tower and its base facilities?
0: I assume it has nothing to do with the Canadian National Railway.
1: Not anymore.
0: Right. Is it the same people that run a division of Canada Lands Company?
1: There you go. It's owned by the Canadian taxpayer.
0: Is it?
1: Yeah, it's operated by the federal government.
0: Huh. I had no idea.
1: Well, there you go, Lorne. At least it's not Restaurant Brands International.
0: That's right. It's not owned by Tim Hortons. Anyway, at the end of the day, the CN Tower is so freaking cool.
1: It is. Yeah, you know, and somebody that had never done it, had seen it in pictures, lives in the United States, my beautiful daughter, she thought it was amazing.
0: Yes, it is amazing. And it is when you think of the city of Toronto, it is the Eiffel Tower of Canada. It's the Empire State Building of Canada. It is, you know, whatever other famous building you can think of Canada. And the CN Tower is an hour and a bit down the road. And again, if you're looking for a travel thing to do, why not go to the CN Tower and then go to a Jays game or
1: go
0: something?
1: Go to Oshawa, jump on the GO train.
0: Right.
1: And you're in like Flynn. Here's the deal. The deal that we both thought was really cool. We're up there, you know, with everybody else just observing, as one would on the observation level. Okay.
0: Yep.
1: You're paying attention.
0: Yes. No, I have a story that sounds really cool here.
1: I said, look at that rain coming toward us.
0: Yes.
1: Off the lake.
0: Right.
1: It hadn't come yet. Like, it was on its way.
0: Mm-hmm.
1: And as we were standing there, whoosh, it hits the windows.
0: Neat.
1: It was so cool.
0: Can you still go outside?
1: Yeah. Yeah. We didn't because it was raining, obviously.
0: Right. Mike sent us a thing on the Facebook, and he says, I got engaged in the CN Tower restaurant back in 1992. The food and atmosphere were amazing. That's pretty cool, Mike. Thank you for sending us that.
1: Fine folks at the Canada Lands Company would be pleased to hear that endorsement.
0: When I was a kid, not a kid, when I was like 15 or 17 or something. I don't know. Maybe I can't remember my age. I legitimately went to the 360 restaurant on a date and we ordered dessert, ice cream sundaes. And like, I think they were mad at us, but back then they didn't have, it's because of me. They have the rule.
1: Yeah. That kid trying to impress that date.
0: But I didn't do it to try to scam into the CN Tower. I did it because I thought it would be a pretty freaking cool place to go on a date, and I wasn't going to pay probably the $18.99 for an entree back then.
1: What year was this?
0: Oh, God knows. 90s. Everything crazy happened in the 80s and 90s.
1: I've known you for 30-plus years. I'm just trying to narrow down what date that might have been.
0: I don't even remember. I don't remember who I was with. Honestly, I do remember eating ice cream sundae. I don't know why.
1: This is the best ice cream I think I've ever had.
0: Oh my goodness.
1: It's wonderful.
0: And speaking of travel, whether it is grand travel or local travel, we'll talk tomorrow with Scott Stewart from BST Vacations. We'll talk about what's happening in the world of travel. We'll talk about travel safety, what's happening with the airlines. You know, in America, it's a much different thing than here. Spirit Airlines toasted themselves and got toasted. And I read an interesting fact about Spirit Airlines yesterday that even Spirit Airlines were in such desperate financial situation that even if they got free jet fuel, like zero cost, they still would have gone out of business.
1: Yeah.
0: So that's bad.
1: I heard a funny line that it was, I think it was Kimmel, and he said that first class on Spirit was sitting on the captain's lap.
0: Yeah. You can make a lot of jokes, eh? The sad part is there's a whole bunch of pilots and flight attendants and workers who lost their job, right? Because of them not being to operate the airline. What else did I want to say that was interesting? Oh, yeah. And then last week when I was away, I flew JetBlue. And JetBlue is based out of JFK. It's a New York-based airline. And their president, did you hear what she did last week? It could have been early this week. I don't know. She went on one of the flights and awarded free tickets to people who were stuck in the middle seat. That's cool marketing. Hey, I see you're stuck in the middle seat. Here's a free ticket, free airline ticket for you. JetBlue was so cool. You know what JetBlue did? You know when you're flying on an airplane and they come around and give you a beverage and you ask for a Coke or an apple juice or something and they open a can of Coke and they pour you an ounce and a half and you're still thirsty, right? And like every 40th person gets a can and you're like, what did that person do? On JetBlue, I'm sitting there in the last row, mind you, in the last row, like legitimately the wall was behind us. And so there was no VIP treatment. And she goes, what can I get you? And I said, can I get a Starry? Because I've never had a Starry before. It's like Sprite, right? And she goes, yeah, here. Opens the can and hands me the Starry and a cup of ice. And I went, oh my God, I must be lucky. And then I realized everybody in the plane got a can.
1: Yeah, that's unusual because the flight we were just on to Mexico and back, the Air Transat, they gave me the can. After they poured some into the glass. Oh,
0: that's nice.
1: Yeah.
0: That's good. Good way. Thumbs up Air Transat.
1: Yeah.
0: On Air Canada, what you have to do is you have to take a lesson in French, first of all.
1: Oh.
0: And then you have to go up to the captain, knock on the door, and slip in a form 324-5 begging for a beverage on Air Canada. Air Canada, Canada's national airline. Okay, and quickly, before we move along here and take a break, here's a message from Joe, who emails us, and you can email us. Go to cjbq.com and click on the Lauren Brooker Show page.
1: Please do that, because nobody's calling.
0: Yeah, our phone lines are open too, 613-969-1545. Dear Lauren, as a regular listener to your program, I am still shocked that you wasted an hour of your program. It wasn't an hour. And your listeners' time to have the former mayor, Panchak, come on and tell everyone that he was not running for mayor. Who really cares? His claim to fame from his term as mayor is the vacant Pat Culhane seat scandal. And all he did was bash the current mayor. What a shame. That comes from Joe. Thank you for emailing in, Joe. It was not an hour. But yes, former Mayor Panchak asked for some time on this program a few weeks ago. And I thought, I had no idea what the announcement was, I swear, because I wanted to make it exciting for me as well. And he announced that he was not running for mayor and that opens the door up to other people who wanted to run.
1: You thought it was going to be a ratings juggernaut.
0: I think it was.
1: Forged ahead. Everybody tuned in, hanging.
0: It was a ratings.
1: Just waiting.
0: It was a ratings killer.
1: What is this announcement?
0: It's a ratings killer. So it was pretty good for the show. And Mr. Panchuk has several jobs out in the community and for the within the province. And of course, we wish him all the best. But yeah, I think it upset some people for sure. Okay, let's take a quick break. When we come back, nostalgia, especially in dining. We'll read this story. I'll get to the story. It's kind of interesting what's happening to a famous food chain, and will it affect us here in Canada?
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0: When times are tough like they are now and the world seems to be in turmoil, it seems that people really want to go back to the things that made them feel comfortable. And nostalgia is definitely one of those things. When we think of nostalgia, you know, we think of going to places like Dairy Queen and getting a sundae or a Blizzard or favorite diner or, you know, we think of McDonald's, how it used to be, not that it's bad now, but how it used to be with, you know, all the hard, you know, the hard plastic tables and the colors and all the McDonald's characters. Mayor McCheese would come and give you a proclamation of burger excellence. You know what I'm talking about. And one famous chain is bringing the idea of the 90s back. Will it hit Canada? I don't know. But that chain is Pizza Hut. And so when you think of Pizza Hut back in the day, it was, you know, kind of like, remember here we had Mother's too. Do you remember Mother's? Do you remember the experience of going to Mother's? Pizza Hut, kind of the same thing. They had the stained glass lamps, the red booths, and the famous red Pizza Hut cups. Here in Belleville and around, they had this lunchtime pizza and salad bar. Remember that? Ted, I'm sure you and I, we went for lunch there a bunch of times with the president. And I remember, you know, and
1: well, I've certainly been to the old style Pizza Hut numerous times. And I used to love there. It's not quite the same anymore, but the way they did their crust,
0: it was crispy.
1: Crispy. Yeah. And it had a little bit of grease on it. And
0: I haven't had Pizza Hut, I got to say, in years and years and years. Do you remember they had the Pac-Man machines, like the video games?
1: Yeah.
0: And the knobs were all greasy the people would be.
1: Yeah.
0: So people are longing for that. So one of Pizza Hut's biggest franchisees is bringing its retro glory back because they're revamping, get this, dozens of locations. This company, this franchisee, owns 94 Pizza Huts. That's a lot. And he has converted 38 into what they call retro Pizza Huts. And these restaurants will be built around dining room experiences, families gathering after events. You know, like you used to bring, especially in America, but and we would have places like this, but, you know, coaches would bring their teams for pizza. Do you remember the Bad News Bears? I think they went to Pizza Hut, didn't they?
1: I think they did,
0: yeah. Yeah, and things like that. And you'd bring your kids and get some pizza.
1: Pitcher of Pepsi in the middle of the table.
0: That's right.
1: Yeah.
0: They will be having restaurants based on that. Kids enjoying arcade games, like even Pac-Man music on the jukebox. And when we think of pizza, we think of pizza being delivered. And of course, pizza really was the first delivered item. It was built for delivery.
1: So let me ask you this, is it, or maybe it doesn't say, but is the experience, the retro experience, all to do with the brick and mortar aspect, or are they going to bring back that beloved crust?
0: I think it's the brick and mortar. I think the way Pizza Hut makes their pizza is pretty, you know, common. I could be wrong, but a lot of people, and I don't remember, they say that McDonald's French fries don't taste the same as they did since they stopped cooking with beef tallow. I was at a restaurant, actually, when I was away, and it's an American chain called Steak and Shake. Have you ever eaten at a Steak and Shake?
14: Yeah.
0: It's very cool and very tasty. I mean, not expensive at all, but they promote the fact that they cook their French fries in beef tallow. And you can even buy jars of it now, like beef fat.
1: I want beef tallow.
0: Pizza Hut told NBC that customers could expect a real focus on the classic experience. And Yum Brands, which owns Pizza Hut and KFC, they advertised 155 retro Pizza Huts will open across the United States. Nothing in Canada. However, a smattering, there are rumors that we could get a smattering of classic Pizza Huts here in Canada. And one Pizza Hut location in London has its lunch buffet back. How do you like that? But people are longing for nostalgia. So last fall, McDonald's relaunched its Monopoly game. Do you remember when we were kids? Or younger, you'd get those, people would actually do it, and you'd get them, and then you rip open the little cards, the Monopoly things, and you'd stick it to your Monopoly board to try to win free French fries and things like that. That was amazing. And in September, Tim Hortons brought back retro coffee cups for National Coffee Day, showing they had four different cups with the original logo, then the dark logo, and then the red logo we all know, and then that cool kind of egg on its side logo. That was a nice logo, too. And they brought back the donuts. Remember the donuts? They brought back a Dutchie and a walnut crunch.
1: Yeah. You're right about the longing for familiarity and the warm and fuzzy, for lack of a better term.
0: Mm-hmm.
1: And not everything needs to be a freaking app.
0: Right.
1: Like, come on. Like, when you're talking about the retro Monopoly game at McDonald's, or, well, Tim Hortons saw the error of their ways and brought back the actual roll up the rim.
0: Right, the real
1: because
0: roll
1: that up. Was a disaster.
0: Yes. Right.
1: Especially with a good portion of the clientele. They're not downloading an app to play Roll Up the Rim.
0: Well, and on that, guess what's coming back? Well, you know this. Records, like actual LPs, are coming back a little bit.
1: You're preaching to the choir.
0: CDs are coming back.
1: Yeah.
0: DVDs, things like that.
1: The thing that blows me away about it, and this just goes along with the popularity of the vinyl now. Back when the CDs came out, those were the inflated, higher-priced items compared to the vinyl. Now it's reverse.
0: Yeah, vinyl's quite expensive, right? so everybody who has packed away their DVD player or their CD player, because it's all streamed,
1: packed away, my God, mine's still front and center.
0: You still have your Betamax out.
1: That's right.
0: Your VHS
1: There's
0: player.
1: Always a rainy day, Lorne.
0: There is. It seems like people feel really good when they put in a CD or a DVD. Is this going to work, though? People's emotional attachment? Well, according to experts, that's where Pizza Hut's long history has an advantage over new restaurants. People remember having birthday parties or family dinners. They're going to remember the red roof and the booths and the salad bar, whatever. And there is an emotional attachment for that, which is interesting because going out for pizza is like most people order in pizza. But here, I love going downtown to Bourbon Street for pizza. I love the whole thing.
1: Like going in there and sitting down.
0: Yeah, I love going for I love the giant, you know, the thing that comes on the tray. The you get a pedestal.
1: The pedestal with the with the pizza pie on top.
0: And then you take it and it strings up and you put it on your plate and it's molten. It is molten.
1: Yeah, it's a nice experience.
0: Yeah.
1: I've done it numerous times.
0: Right. I remember for a kid, for me, The chain restaurant that my family used to go to all the time was the Swiss Chalet, a.k.a. Swiss or the Swiss. And I think my dad really enjoyed it because we like.

0: when I moved to Belleville. The first, the day we moved in, we went to the Sneaky Pete at Quinte Mall for lunch.
1: Yeah.
0: But then I remember that same weekend, and my father had been here for a while before, living in a crappy apartment, waiting for us to all move here, because he started a job as head of pharmacy TMH. So he knew about some of the places, and he's sitting here, I'm going to take you downtown, and the restaurant doesn't look like much, but trust me, the steaks are really good.
1: Yeah.
0: And
1: yeah.
0: I'm like,
1: it was actually on the sign over the building.
0: Yes.
1: So best steaks in town.
0: And we pull up to this restaurant, and I'm like, what you talking about, Willis? And we go in there, and it's packed on a Friday night or whatever it was. And who was it? Was it Mano who was cooking back there?
1: Well, when you got there, yeah, Mano, but Luis still would have been active.
0: Oh, yeah, yeah, the old guy.
1: Yeah, well, yeah. It was his.
0: Yeah.
1: He was the dad.
0: The dad was cooking. And they had milkshake with his spinning machines.
1: His little black hat on.
0: And out comes the steak. And with the steak was, if correct me if I'm wrong, was like hash brownie potatoes. Was that how it came, I think?
1: Like sliced home fry type, yeah. type deal. Yeah, they were famous for those.
0: And I took a bite of the steak, and I went, Dad, this is really good.
1: No, I'm really, really jonesing for that stuff.
0: And
1: like the fries and gravy there. Oh. Oh, my God. Now, truth be known, it wasn't the first restaurant in downtown that I went into in 1985 when I got here. First one was the Town and Country.
0: The Town and Country.
1: Just up the street.
0: Just up the street.
1: And George and Louie were the best friends. They would hang out in each other's restaurants and during downtime and whatnot and compare notes.
0: Were they both Greek? Obviously, yeah. They were both Greek. So, yeah. And that was kind of interesting thing. Somebody told me here that the Greeks owned almost every restaurant in Belleville.
1: But isn't it cool that time when, at least in my case, when you'd walk into the Cozy mm-hmm. or the TNC and they'd go, hey, Ted.
0: Well, yeah, because you were a regular, right? And guys like Chris Millett, who worked at the Intel. And did you work here in the old building?
1: No, missed it by 6 months. But Spiro's was across the street back in those days. That's where they all used to hang out.
0: They would all be regulars and people would actually know your name and things like that. And I guess it's just a different world. And I think to myself, what a wonderful... No, I think that, you know, there's all these delivery services too. I mean, you used to, as a kid, just get pizza delivered. That was it. Maybe in certain places, Chinese food would have delivery. And now you can get groceries. You can get everything delivered. You can, I don't know.
1: And it's amazing how many people take advantage of that on a daily basis.
0: Every day.
1: The neighborhood that I live in Napanee, like every day.
0: Every day.
1: And we're not just talking Domino's, we're talking everything.
0: Everything. Thank you very much for the box of diapers, the pizza, and the three-piece chicken platter. Thank you very much to Zach McGibbon for joining us, Belleville Council Report. And, of course, Leslie Murray from the YMCA Central East Ontario. Thanks. Back on track. What a great program. Tomorrow, we're going to get travel back on track with Scott Stewart from Blows and Stewart Travel. Much more coming up on the show. And thank you, of course, to Ted Bradford for producing in such a wonderful way. News is coming up next at 11. I hope you enjoy this wonderful, beautiful day here in the Quinte region. Thanks so much for coming out.
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7: Good morning, it's 11 o'clock. Sunny today with a high of 25. Right now it's 18 degrees. I'm Alan Michael Steele with your CJBQ News Update. 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
7: A man has died in police custody in Northumberland County. On Sunday evening, officers responded to Cramie Township and arrested an individual who was transported to the OPP detachment. While in custody, that person went into medical distress and was later pronounced dead in the hospital. The Special Investigations Unit has invoked its mandate. There are currently no other details known. Catherine McIver is now the Chief Executive Officer of the Hastings Prince Edward District School Board. At Monday night's public board meeting, McIver updated trustees on Bill 101, which recently received royal assent from the province.
9: There are changes that affect school board bargaining, trustees' roles and associations, the Chief Executive Officer / Director of Education, and school climate survey requirements.
7: McIver says they anticipate future regulation, policy assessment, evaluation practice. With the Algonquin Lakeshore Catholic District School Board, Carrie Dewey Smith is the new CEO, while Quarpha Pine Ridge District School Board are still searching for a new CEO director, as Rita Russo announced her retirement this past January. Emergency officials have lifted an evacuation order for some of the tens of thousands of people who live near a damaged tank containing a hazardous chemical in Southern California. Authorities said yesterday they are reducing the evacuation zone and that it's safe for some Garden Grove residents to return home. Officials said yesterday that a crack was discovered in the tank a day earlier caused the internal temperature to drop, eliminating the risk of a catastrophic explosion. And that's the news. In sports, Andrei Zvechnikov's goal at 14 minutes of overtime lifted the visiting Carolina Hurricanes to a 3-2 NHL victory over the Montreal Canadiens last night. The Hurricanes lead the best-of-seven Eastern Conference Final 2-1, with Game 4 set for tomorrow in Montreal. Unbeaten Canada will play its final preliminary round game today at the World Men's Hockey Championship in Switzerland. Canada, with 5 regulation wins and an overtime win, plays Czechia, which has 4 wins, an overtime loss, and a regulation loss. Canada leads the 8-team Group B standings. The quarterfinals will get underway on Thursday. The Toronto Blue Jays will be aiming to snap a 2-game losing skid tonight when they host the Miami Marlins in the middle set of a 3-game series. The Marlins won their 4th straight game last night with an 8-2 win over the Jays. Right-hander Braden Fisher will be on the mound for Toronto tonight, while the Marlins counter with right-hander Sandy Alcantara. CJBQ Radar Weather. Sunny today with a high of 25. Looking at tonight, clear with a low of 15. And tomorrow, mainly sunny, high of 24, risk of evening showers. Right now, it's 18 degrees. 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

0: And the 90s bunch of bands got together and did an album called Kick at the Darkness. And it was all covers of tunes by Bruce Cockburn. Bare Naked Ladies have one of the best ones on there. Lovers in a Dangerous Time. Can't remember if proceeds were going to charity or a portion, but something tells me it was kind of like that. 800-CJBQ, CJBQ.com. I am glad you're hanging out with me today. I'm Ted. Beautiful day out there, 17. Going to be a warm day, 25. Lots of sunshine. Hopefully you've got a chance to get out and enjoy it. Arby's Brain Game is on, and I've got a couple of meals over there on the table. Thanks to our friends at Arby's. North Run to M. Belleville, and by goodness gracious, I'm not pulling your leg. They could be yours. If, of course, you got the right answer and you haven't won anything from CJBQ in the last 30 days. It's Tuesday, of course. We do this every Tuesday, the Hysterical Lyrical Challenge. What I do here is attempt to recite some lyrics from a tune we play here at CJBQ on a regular basis. This, a big number one from 76, thereabouts. And what you need to do, based on these lyrics, and again, I give you the phone number, since everybody's kind of taking their time, 969-1545. What you need to do is just tell me the name of this tune, all right? Based on these lyrics. Here we go. I like to see you, but then again, that doesn't mean you mean that much to me. So if I call you, don't make a fuss. Don't tell your friends about the two of us. Ringing a bell? I like to see you, but then again, that doesn't mean you mean that much to me. So if I call you, don't make a fuss. Don't tell your friends about the two of us. Name of the tune on this week's Hysterical Lyrical Challenge. 969-1545. Good luck.
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0: All right, here we go.
6: Talk to the audience. Oh, God, this is always death.
0: Arby's Brain Game Hysterical Lyrical Challenge is what we're doing. Based on these lyrics, what is the name of this tune? All right, one more time. One more time. Where did my lines go? Oh, God, what a place. There we go. There we go. I like to see you, but then again, that doesn't mean you mean that much to me. So if I call you, don't make a fuss. Don't tell your friends about the two of us. Let's go to Denise. Hi, Denise. Ladies first.
7: Hi, how are you doing?
0: Good. How are you?
7: Not too bad.
0: Name of that song?
7: I'm going to try I'm Ready As I'm Going to Be by Brian Adams.
0: No, I'm afraid not, Denise. That is not it.
7: Okay, so well, sorry. Good try.
0: Yeah, that's all you can do, right? Have a great day. Hi, Perry.
8: Hi. Good morning.
0: Good morning to you. What's the name of that tune?
8: I'm Not in Love by 10cc.
0: That is it, Perry. Congratulations.
8: Awesome.
0: You know, I was going to make it really, well, not that it wasn't easy for you. I was going to make it really easy and just say, be quiet. Big boys don't cry.
8: Oh, right.
0: Big
8: yeah.
0: boys don't cry. Yeah. Anyway, you are a winner.
8: Super. Thank
0: well
8: you.
0: Well done. All right. You just hang on, okay?
8: All righty.
0: Thanks a bunch. Appreciate you hanging out. And the Brain Game is back tomorrow. Here's the band that eventually became Godly and Cream.

0: and coming. It's 800 CJBQ, CJBQ.com. Fine state of affairs. Good Lord, what have we done to deserve this? 10cc. I'm Not in Love in there too. Way to go, Perry Dixon, our brain game winner this morning. Knew the hysterical lyrical challenge like the back of his hand. It's 11:26. I'm Ted Bradford. 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You won't believe your eyes. Stellar day. Thank you very much. Sunny, 25. Clear tonight, 15. Tomorrow, sunshine again for the most part, 25. Late evening shower can't be ruled out. Chance of an early morning shower on Thursday. And then eventually mainly sunny with a high of 19. Sunny and 17 right now. Hang in there. We'll check in with Andy Sedell at the Humane Society coming up in a bit.
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0: Tuesday together. 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It is time for our favorite part of the week around here at the radio station. Check in with Andy Sedell at the Humane Society of Hastings, Prince Edward. Hello.
9: Well, a very good morning. Here we are, Tuesday, 26th of May.
0: Time's flying, man.
9: Nearly June.
0: Telling you.
9: Next time I'm in, on Thursday.
0: Yeah.
9: And then the next time I'm in next week, it's going to be June.
0: Yeah.
9: It's crazy.
0: Yeah. And hopefully by then, summer will be here. Officially.
9: From your
0: not officially, but you know what I mean.
9: From your lips to Mother Nature's ears.
0: Yeah.
9: If she's listening.
0: About time. Okay. Business at hand here. We got to find out a little bit more about Mia and Cheska.
9: Yeah. Now, today and also Thursday, we're doing a pair of bonded cats. So Mia and Cheska today are two sweet sisters looking for a home together. Mia is a gentle, sensitive 2.5-year-old who takes just a little bit of time to adjust, but with some patience and also the support of her outgoing sister, she blossoms into a loving companion. She enjoys spring toys, treats, and also playful moments once she feels comfortable. Cheska, on the other hand, is a 2-year-old blue and white sweetheart, confident, affectionate, and always ready to play. Her fun-loving, carefree personality brings energy and joy wherever she goes, and she also adores her sister, Mia. Now then, together they balance each other out perfectly. Cheska helps Mia feel safe and comes out of her shell, and Mia brings a calm, loving presence to match Cheska's playful spirit. Now, they would thrive in a patient, loving home with some older children who can respect Mia's boundaries and give both girls plenty of attention, also playtime, and that time they need to settle in as well.
0: All right, so kind of a yin and yang thing going
9: absolutely,
0: on with these two.
9: But nice compliment to one another.
0: Yeah, absolutely. Not too much to ask to get them a home together. Pretty easy. Just a meet and greet, line it up.
9: Yeah, absolutely. You can give us a call for one of those, 613-968-4673. If you want to take a peek at them or any other animals that we have up for adoption or foster, then you can check out the website, humanesocietyhpe.ca. And right now, go to the socials, CJBQ, or the Humane Society Facebook pages. They're there.
0: Yeah,
9: you'll
0: in all their glory. That's right. You'll see CJBQ's featured pet of the day and Cheska and Mia smiling back at you.
9: Mm-hmm.
0: Final bingo.
9: Oh yes.
0: Yeah.
9: Ready for the break for the summer.
0: There you
9: tonight.
0: Go.
9: Tonight, last week at the very last second, we got somebody call in and won the $800 jackpot.
0: Oh sweet!
9: Which was wonderful for them. In fact, I met them at the shelter earlier today. So really nice people, and they're really happy that they won. It means tonight we've got a $500 jackpot to give away. Regardless of how many balls, it will be given away to somebody if you win it. So
0: all right.
9: There's that and all the usual games. And then we wrap up until the 22nd of September.
0: Mercy me. Summer off. Well, let's make this one count. $500 jackpot. And of course, any information about bingo and anything else, you can always go to humanesocietyhpe.ca. And if you are so inclined, we'll do this again on Thursday.
9: Sounds like a plan.
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0: And it was Joe Cocker, of course, and... You know, when you get that kind of adulation from the Beatles about something you've covered of theirs, yeah, I think your musical future is pretty much mapped out, right? 11:41, a lot of musical milestones being celebrated today, specifically about the Beatles. They recorded Yellow Submarine today in 66, and the next year they released their landmark album, Sgt. Pepper. Might be an idea to... play a track off that later today. Methinks, hey, maybe you want to request a Beatles record. It's coming up. Your chance to do that. The Chilango's All Request Lunch. You take control, 969-1545. And you could even win with Chilango's. All right? You can also jump on our website and request that way. 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

0: And the draw is, geez, not all that far off. It was right here is what it was, damn it. Early June. My God, why is this so difficult? It was June 8th. There you go. Lauren, you've got to do those memos better. 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

0: 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Coming up, sports, radar weather, and much more. 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
1: Good afternoon. Sunny today with a high of 25. Right now, it's 18 degrees. I'm Alan Michael Steele with your CJBQ news update. 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
1: A man has died in police custody in Northumberland County. On Sunday evening, officers responded to Cramie Township and arrested an individual who was transported to the OPP detachment. While in custody, that person went into medical distress and was later pronounced dead in the hospital. The Special Investigations Unit has invoked its mandate. There are currently no other details known. Catherine McIver is now the Chief Executive Officer of the Hastings Prince Edward District School Board. At Monday night's public board meeting, McIver updated trustees on Bill 101, which recently received royal assent from the province.
3: There are changes that affect school board bargaining, trustees' roles and associations, the Chief Executive Officer / Director of Education, and school climate survey requirements.
1: McIver says they anticipate future regulation, policy assessment, evaluation practice. With the Algonquin Lakeshore Catholic District School Board, Carrie Dewey Smith is the new CEO, while Quarpha Pine Ridge District School Board are still searching for a new CEO director, as Rita Russo announced her retirement this past January. Emergency officials have lifted an evacuation order for some of the tens of thousands of people who live near a damaged tank containing a hazardous chemical in Southern California. Authorities said yesterday they are reducing the evacuation zone and that it's safe for some Garden Grove residents to return home. Officials said yesterday that a crack was discovered in the tank a day earlier, caused the internal temperature to drop, eliminating the risk of a catastrophic explosion. And that's the news.
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4: For the Quinte area today, a very pleasant day. Look for plenty of sunshine. Temperatures very comfortable, getting up to about 25 or so during the afternoon. And tonight, mainly clear skies will prevail. It'll fall off to about 15 by tomorrow morning. Sunny to occasionally partly cloudy tomorrow. Still fairly warm with highs near 24. Then clouding up tomorrow night. Might be a shower or two later at night. Not a lot of rain around, though. Lows about 12. Maybe a shower early Thursday, then partly sunny. Cooler with highs around 19 or so. Friday, partly sunny. Could be an afternoon shower, even a thunder shower. High about 20. And then variable clouds Saturday. Maybe an isolated shower, rather cool with highs near 17. I'm meteorologist Ken McKinley.
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7: 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Good afternoon, I'm Tim Durkin. The Montreal Canadiens thought they had the lead in the third, but Lady Luck was not on their side.
8: He's not touching the puck.
9: No.
8: I think this is coming back.
10: After Carolina Scotia's challenge, the play was determined to be offside. We have no goal.
7: Montreal would then go on to lose in overtime 3-2. Andrei Svechnikov, the winner for the Canes. Montreal winger Cole Caulfield says his team needs to find more offense after being limited to a combined 25 shots over two losses.
11: Their pace and their aggressiveness, you know what to expect. It's, I thought we did some good things, did some bad things, things that we can work on, obviously. But it's tough to create offense, and we're gonna have to find ways to get that done.
7: Game 4 is set for tomorrow in La Belle Provence at 8 o'clock. Tonight at 9 o'clock, the Vegas Golden Knights have a chance to move on to the Stanley Cup Final. The Colorado Avalanche, the President's Trophy winners, stand in their way. The unbeaten Kitchener Rangers can clinch a playoff berth with a win tonight at the Memorial Cup in Kelowna. The OHL champs improved to 2-0 in the four-team round robin last night with a 6-2 win over the WHL champ Everett Silvertips. The Rangers play Chicoutimi, who are 1-1. Carson Campbell and Jared Woolley, former Quinny Red Devils, are part of the Rangers squad. Unbeaten Canada is playing today at the World Hockey Championships against Czechia. The Canucks have 4 wins and an overtime loss in regulation. Canada leads the 8-team Group B standings. The quarterfinals get underway on Thursday. The New York Knicks are off to the NBA Finals.
9: It's time to party like it's 1999. No truer words have ever been spoken, and yet it feels like it's been even longer than that since the Knicks were on this huge stage. They finally punched their ticket to the NBA Finals, and they do so with an exclamation point, crushing the Cavs by 37 points to move on to the NBA's championship round.
7: That was sports reporter Ryan Field. The defending champion Oklahoma City Thunder will attempt to take a 3-2 lead in the NBA's Western Final tonight when they host the San Antonio Spurs. Tip-off is set for 8:30.
12: 1-for-4, an RBI single in the fifth. It's a ground ball to second, and that is going to do it. The Marlins come in here and run their winning streak to 4.
7: Poor defense cost the Toronto Blue Jays last night. A pair of major blunders by Yohendrick Piniango cost Toronto numerous runs in that 8-2 loss. They played without Vladimir Guerrero Jr., who suffered an arm injury in the loss to Pittsburgh Sunday. Right-hander Braden Fisher gets the ball tonight at the Rogers Center. 19 days before their first game at the 2026 World Cup, Canada Soccer has signed Jesse Marsh to an extension that will see him serve as head coach until 2030. In Belleville Women's Business Fastball League, Paige O'Brien a triple, Jackie O'Brien a double to win as EMS Tech fell to P38 Energy Propane 15 Zip. A pair of games in South Hastings Baseball League. It's Ewens and Reed at 8:30, Rhino Lining and Tyendinega Cardinals at 6:15. And congratulations at Briar Fox. Member Mike Bobby got his first ever ace. It was on the 17th hole from 170 yards. And that's sports.
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14: 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What was once something we dreamed about when flipping through home design magazines from the US has actually become a reality in Canada, and homeowners are embracing it like never before. Outdoor kitchens and appliances are no longer just for those living in warmer climates. We now have all the ingredients for making our own outdoor kitchens that will withstand our Canadian winters. Anything you can imagine in a gourmet kitchen inside your home is now available outside. Now, when it comes to recouping the money that you're going to spend, outdoor kitchens have a similar return on investment as indoor kitchens, according to Money Sense magazine. That said, today's outdoor kitchens average around $10,000, and that can easily balloon with all the amazing gadgets available. People are installing granite counters, sinks, wine fridges, warming stations, and let's not forget about the grills. With laser technology and searing stations, the new lines of grills that are available for homeowners today is taking hibachi into a whole new territory. There are two key points, though, to making the most for your outdoor kitchen. First, add items that you don't have inside, like pizza ovens and smokers. These will help ensure that you actually get outside to use them. Also, place your kitchen in an area somewhere that you can easily see from the windows from inside. 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

0: 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Hello.
1: Hey, how you doing, Ted? It's Joe here. How are you?
0: I'm doing fine. How about you, Joe?
1: Not too bad. Sitting in the sun, sitting on the bay, made it to the trailer, and I like to hear sitting on the dock of the bay.
0: All right, my friend. You enjoy your day.
1: Hey, you too, Ted. Have a good one. Thank you very much.
0: You're welcome, my friend.

0: you going? How's things going?
1: Not bad, George. How about you?
0: Oh, can't complain.
1: Excellent.
0: I just got in the house here. And I'm getting too old for this craziness, but nevertheless. I wonder if you could play a song for me.
1: What do you need?
0: It's by Randy Travis, and it's called Angels. I just heard it the other day, and I thought it was a nice song.

Me and some of the boys were sitting around the other night. Started talking about politics, religion, love, and life. And what a shame it was about 9/11. And what about hell? And what about heaven? And is there or isn't there angels here on earth? And then one guy said, well, you can take that for what it's worth. If it's something I can see or something I can touch, well, I might believe in all that stuff. So I just had to say to him,

0: then I said, who went through the pain and smiled through the tears on the day of your birth? She counted your fingers and toes. Thank God you were whole. Son, you ought to know who loved you first.
1: That's right.
0: And who always came running every time you cried out? And how many more things have you forgotten about? And who tried their best to teach you wrong from right? And how many nights did she leave on a light while she waited and prayed till you came in? And who'll be there for you right up to the end?

0: CJBQ. Hi.
1: Hello there, Ted. How are you doing?
0: Not bad. How's by you?
1: Oh, not too bad. Beautiful day out.
0: She sure looks it, John. I'm envious.
1: Yeah. Would you play Revolution by the Beatles?
0: Sure. Yeah, I can do that.
1: I appreciate that, Ted.
0: Okay, John. You have a good one. Enjoy the day.
1: Yeah, thank you. Back to you.

0: Jan Arden and Good Mother, Beatles in there too. For John and Revolution, 1240. Mark called, wanted to hear probably the most radio-friendly, at least universally radio-friendly hit from Kiss, Beth. It's coming up. Ironically, it was today in 77 that Kiss provided people at Marvel Comics with a vial of their blood to be used with the red ink used to print their upcoming Marvel comic book. Yeah, interesting. Probably, you know, something that would be seriously frowned upon today, but nonetheless, it's a part of our history, and now you know, and Kiss is coming up.
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1: Good afternoon, Ted.
0: Yeah.
1: Yeah, would you be able to put a song on for me?
0: What do you need?
1: I don't know who sings it, but I know the title, Spirit in the Sky.
0: Norman Greenbaum. You got it.
1: Okay. I'm glad you told me that.
0: You got it. No problem. What's your name?
1: Danny.
0: Danny, thanks for the call.
1: Okay, thanks, Ted.

0: Thursday, chance of an early morning shower, then the sun's back. And 19 right now. It's 20 at CJBQ. 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
1: This is Bird Note. Masonville Cove in South Baltimore is a special place to study birds. Once a dumping ground for sediment dredged from the harbor, the cove is now a popular urban wildlife refuge, says ecologist Sharon Dorsey.
2: And we have seen a return of wildlife, not just mammals, foxes, otters, but a lot of bird species.
1: Sharon is part of a licensed research team that's monitoring bird populations at the cove with a scientific catch and release technique called bird banding. Sharon weighs and measures the captured birds, then fits each with a uniquely numbered metal band.
2: It's like a bracelet that they'll wear for the rest of their lives.
1: That info is recorded in a global database. So if the banded bird is encountered at another station, researchers will know that it spent part of its life in Baltimore. And that's important
2: because not many stations are set up in urban environments. We are essentially trying to describe what birds are doing in these urban spaces. You don't think that they would thrive, but in fact, they find food and mates and other things for their survival.
1: Sharon says that over time, this data can reveal which species take refuge at Masonville Cove and how habitat restoration benefits urban birds. This is Blackbirders Week. To learn more, follow the hashtag Blackbirders Week on social media and visit birdnote.org. I'm Dara Miles Wilson.
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God, look at that day. Why am I in here? Jeez. Getting under my skin. All that sunshine out there and warmth. I sure hope you're out and enjoying it.

0: Equities Hometown Radio, 800-CJBQ, Michael McDonald. I keep forgetting. Write it down then. 10 after 1. A couple of stellar pieces of Canadian musical history queued up and ready to go. Stick around. Thomasburg United Church on Friday. No, make that Saturday. This Saturday, the 30th. In Roslyn, from 9 to 3, they're putting on a huge yard sale, and by God, you could get everything from dishes and appliances to clothing, books, and a lot more. And they're looking to raise some funds for their building fund. All right, so check it out. Saturday, beautiful Thomasburg United Church. Starts at 9 a.m.
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0: See, I told you a couple of Canadian monumental musical masterpieces. How's that? Bryan Adams, Heaven, Bad Side of the Moon. April Wine in there too. Miles Goodwin, God Rest His Soul. 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Sunshine 25 today, clear 15 tonight. Mainly sunny, 25 tomorrow. Chance of an early morning shower Thursday, then the sun's back, 19. Sun and cloud, chance of a shower, maybe a rumble of thunder on Friday, and 20. It's 20 right now.
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0: Steely Dan had a fictional tale about a woman that basically sold it all to try to make it in Hollywood. That's Peg. It's coming up on 151 with Ted and you. Beautiful Tuesday together. Sunny in 25 for the high. We'll check the forecast after these.
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0: Whoops! Wasn't supposed to start that. Okay, here goes. CJBQ's radar weather. Sunny 25 today, clear 15 tonight, mainly sunny 24 tomorrow. Maybe a shower Thursday morning, and then sun 19, 23. 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

0: what a day to be outside. Mercy me. Oh, sorry,
1: and
0: Freddie.
1: And here we are. Sorry. Thanks, Ted.
0: Didn't mean to rub it in or anything. You ready to rock and roll?
1: Yes, sir.
0: All right. Let her rip after 2 o'clock. Freddie Vett.

0: Good afternoon. It's 2 o'clock. Sunny today with a high of 25. Right now, it's 23 degrees. I'm Alan Michael Steele with your CJBQ News Update. 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
0: A road has been closed in Belleville following a car accident this morning. Belleville police are on the scene at the corner of Herkimer Avenue and Bridge Street East after a motor vehicle accident that involved a pedestrian. Other emergency services are also at the scene. The roads at the intersection have been closed and are expected to remain closed for an extended period of time. Drivers have been advised to avoid the area. The CEO of the Hastings Prince Edward District School Board provided an update on Bill 101 from the province, also called the Putting Student Achievement First Act. Catherine McIver discussed the changes, which included her title change from Director of Education.
2: We anticipate future regulations and policies from the ministry affecting assessment and evaluation practices, learning resources, capital and renovation decisions, budget processes, expense policies, and procedures.
0: Any involvement with trustee associations or expenses are also to stop for English public and Catholic boards. The Kwarfa Pine Ridge Board is currently searching for a CEO as Rita Rusa announced her retirement in January. The Algonquin Lakeshore Catholic District School Board has Carrie Dewey Smith now in the CEO role. Ontario municipal councillors could soon be removed from office for violating a code of conduct under a provincial bill that passed today. Municipalities and advocates have long called for stronger penalties for councillors who break the rules, including workplace harassment. Municipal Affairs and Housing Minister Rob Flack says that he hopes to have the new rules in place ahead of the October municipal elections. The new law allows the provincial government to create a standard municipal code of conduct with penalties, including removal and disqualification from office for serious violations. U.S. Secretary of State Marco Rubio says talks with Iran on extending a ceasefire and reopening the Strait of Hormuz will take several more days. Speaking to reporters before leaving India today, the U.S. launched new strikes against Iran in the south despite the ceasefire. Rubio insisted there's a lot of back and forth about specific language in the initial document. He added that Trump would not accept a bad deal and said that critical point at the moment is reopening the Strait of Hormuz without Iran being allowed to charge a toll for ships to pass through the crucial waterway. A senior Bank of Canada official says we need to rethink our approaches to education and training as young people face a difficult labor market marked by low turnover and high long-term unemployment.
3: Nicholas Vincent, an external deputy governor at the Bank of Canada, says young people are overrepresented in the ranks of the unemployed and face challenges with being unemployed for longer. In addition to a slowing economy, Vincent pointed to structural factors, including an influx of young immigrants that intensified competition for entry-level jobs, a mismatch of young workers' skills and employers' needs, and the growth of AI. He says we need to ask how we can better prepare young people for the new realities of the job market, make it easier for those who lose their jobs to reskill quickly, and ask what role should educational institutions play. Michelle Zedekian, The Canadian Press.
0: The Quinney community stepped up in a big way on Saturday, raising nearly $60,000 during Hospice Quinty's most successful annual hike to date. More than 140 participants in 19 teams gathered to walk in honor of loved ones, decorating the trail with remembrance doves and memory rocks. Hospice Quinty Executive Director Petra LaPogues says that she is truly humbled at the overwhelming generosity, which ensures the organization can continue providing compassionate, no-cost end-of-life care and grief support. While the event has wrapped up, donations are still being accepted online to help the hospice reach its final fundraising milestone. And that's the news. In sports, Andrei Zhechnikov's overtime goal lifted the Carolina Hurricanes to a 3-2 win over the Montreal Canadiens last night. Carolina leads the best-of-seven Eastern Conference final 2-1 heading into Game 4 tomorrow in Montreal. Canada's men hit the pitch for the first time today at training camp in Charlotte, North Carolina, ahead of next month's FIFA World Cup. Head coach Jesse Marsh has 4 days to evaluate the group before naming his final 26-man roster on Friday. Canada opens the tournament on June 12th against Bosnia-Herzegovina in Toronto. The Toronto Blue Jays will be aiming to snap a two-game losing skid tonight when they host the Miami Marlins in the middle set of a three-game series. Right-hander Braden Fisher will be on the mound for Toronto tonight at 7, while the Marlins counter with right-hander Sandy Alcantara. CJBQ Radar Weather. Sunny today with a high of 25, clear overnight with a low of 15, and tomorrow mainly sunny with a risk of evening showers and a high of 24. Right now, it's 23 degrees. 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

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Away we go. It is time to rock and roll on 800 CJBQ on this sunshiny afternoon. I have good stuff for you. Yes, indeed. From the 50s, 60s, early 70s. Plenty of great tunes like this one. Double shot of My Baby's Love. Swinging Medallions on CJBQ.

Only 16 is Terry Black on 800 CJBQ. It's 214, 24 degrees. Oh, I feel nice out there. Here's Neil Sedaka, Next Door to an Angel on CJBQ.

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1: I don't know if you noticed, but they leave a mistake in there where he starts singing her line in the song right towards the end. Brooke Benton singing Dinah Washington's line, and she says, "Wait, that's you're in my spot." And then he stops singing and she takes over. They left that mistake in that song. I don't know. It's kind of fun that they left it in there. And they kind of have fun with each other afterwards, too. Talking about the mistake, if you pay attention during the end of that song there. Baby, you've got what it takes on 800-CJBQ. 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
1: 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Clear skies tonight, down to 16 degrees. Another beautiful day tomorrow, 24. Plenty of sunshine. Thursday looks nice, too. Sunny and 21. We'll finish off the week with sunshine, a few clouds, and 21 degrees. Showers likely to move in Friday night. Right now, it is 24 beautiful degrees downtown.
3: 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It's a four-level split with three beds and two baths. See all listing details at bradwarner.ca.
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0: Get on my cloud. Rolling Stones, 800 CJBQ, about to release another album in 2026. How about that? It's 2:38 and five more names to tell you about for our big draw. I just said qualifiers, didn't even say what it was for, but people know. People seem to know what I'm talking about, even if I just say the word qualifiers. Of course, we're giving away a central air system from Crozier Heating and Air. Going to keep you nice and cool all summer long. Latest five names, Russell. Marcy got through, so did Dave, Kevin, Jeannie, and Louise. Okay, we'll take more qualifiers soon. Be listening.
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2: Radar weather.
1: Well, well, well, what a sweet afternoon we have out there. Clear skies tonight, down to 16. If you like today, you're going to love tomorrow. Sunny and 24. And you're going to love Thursday, too. Sunny and 21 on Thursday. Even Friday, pretty nice. 21 with some sunshine and a few clouds before rain moves in Friday night. Right now, it is 24 lovely degrees Celsius. Is that even a proper sentence? Probably not, but we'll go with it, you know?
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0: Good afternoon, it's 3 o'clock. Sunny today with a high of 25. Right now it's 23 degrees. I'm Alan Michael Steele with your CJBQ News Update. 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
0: One person is dead in Belleville after a fatal car accident this morning. At close to 10:15 a.m., Belleville Police, Fire, and Hastings-Quinney EMS responded to the intersection of Herkimer Avenue and Bridge Street East.

0: East after a pedestrian was struck by a vehicle. A 26-year-old Belleville man was taken to Belleville General Hospital, where he was pronounced dead by hospital staff. A police investigation is ongoing. Several inclusion groups have signed an open letter calling on Ottawa to halt medical assistance in dying from mental illness.
1: Inclusion Canada and dozens of other disability and mental health organizations say they want mental illnesses to be permanently excluded from accessing assisted dying. In an open letter to Prime Minister Mark Carney, Health Minister Marjorie Michelle, and Justice Minister Sean Fraser, they argue vulnerable people, particularly those with disabilities, are at risk. They add that the country's mental health care and disability supports are simply inadequate. A parliamentary committee of MPs and senators has been studying whether Canada is prepared for a change next March. Don Mitchell, The Canadian Press.
0: Officials in Orange County, California say the threat of a major explosion from a damaged chemical tank has been averted. However, they add that the crisis is not completely over and it's still not safe for the remaining 16,000 residents living closest to the aerospace plant to go home. A crack in the tank has relieved some pressure and no chemicals have leaked. There is still potential for it to catch fire, for a chemical spill, or for a smaller explosion. Iran denounced recent U.S. strikes directed at its military as a sign of bad faith as negotiations press on toward a possible deal to end the war. The U.S. military characterized Monday's strikes in southern Iran as defensive, saying targets included missile launch sites and mine-laying boats. American military officials said the U.S. acted with restraint in light of the weeks-long ceasefire. Today, Iran's foreign ministry called the strikes a ceasefire violation and warned that Washington would bear responsibility for all consequences without elaborating. A South Korean Navy submarine is currently in British Columbia as Seoul makes its case to supply Canada with its next-generation submarines. The KSS-3 vessel is in Esquimalt for joint exercises with Canadian and Allied forces. Hanwha Defense Canada Managing Director and President Glenn Copeland says it's good timing, with Ottawa expected to announce the winning bid by the end of next month.
2: There's something we have going for us right now. Canada has asked for a very significant economic package to go with these submarines, which we think we have met the mark on that one. We've hit some very good industrial capabilities that we're going to deliver to Canada. And they've also asked for speed of delivery.
0: The company is competing against a bid involving Germany and Norway for a multi-billion dollar contract to replace Canada's submarine fleet. A recommendation to apply for funding and amend the 2026 capital budget for new work on the Belleville Cenotaph was approved by City Council yesterday. For the World War I monument, it's recommended the left side be replaced entirely, while the World War II monument would simply have the seven names added. The amendment was to the 2026 capital budget for a total of $35,000. And that's the news. In sports, Andrei Zhechnikov's overtime goal lifted the Carolina Hurricanes to a 3-2 win over the Montreal Canadiens last night. Carolina leads the best-of-seven Eastern Conference final 2-1 heading into Game 4 tomorrow in Montreal. Canada's men hit the pitch for the first time today at training camp in Charlotte, North Carolina, ahead of next month's FIFA World Cup. Head coach Jesse Marsh has 4 days to evaluate the group before naming his final 26-man roster on Friday. Canada opens the tournament on June 12th against Bosnia-Herzegovina in Toronto. The Toronto Blue Jays will be aiming to snap a 2-game losing skid tonight when they host the Miami Marlins in the middle set of a 3-game series. Right-hander Braden Fisher will be on the mound for Toronto tonight at 7, while the Marlins counter with right-hander Sandy Alcantara. CJBQ Radar Weather. Sunny today with a high of 25, clear overnight with a low of 15, and tomorrow mainly sunny with a risk of evening showers and a high of 24. Right now, it's 23 degrees. 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
5: Good afternoon. Here's our B. Greaves. Start us off this hour. Take a letter, Maria, 800-CJBQ.

0: Western movies to the Olympics. Everything goes shooting it up there. 800 CJBQ. It is 319. Hey, I want to say a special hello to William Kramer. He's listening in Rochester, New York this afternoon. He called in and he says he listens to CJBQ all day long over there in Rochester. You know, we come in loud and clear across the lake. And in addition to William, I met a gentleman on Saturday night at our show with the Plowboys in Deserano at the Opera House. He drove all the way around the lake from Rochester just to come see our show, and he's a listener to CJBQ as well. Hello, Rochester. Thank you for listening across there. We do appreciate it. No matter where you are and in the great wide world, of course, anywhere in the world is CJBQ.com. Coming up this weekend, huge yard sale here in Belleville, Trenton, that is. Knights of Columbus in Trenton, big yard sale Friday and Saturday, St. Peter's Church parking lot. That's the place to be. Friday from 11 to 4, and again on Saturday from 8 to 4. They'll have a barbecue going on while you look at all the treasures, everything from Christmas decorations to furniture to electronics, you name it, you'll find it there. All proceeds go to charitable needs here in the Quinney area. Check that out Friday and Saturday.
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0: Clear skies tonight, down to 16 degrees, sunny and 24 tomorrow, and clear and 13 tomorrow night. Then we get another nice day on Thursday, sunshine and 21. Can't beat that. Right now, it's 24.
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About time we took qualifiers, isn't it? Mm-hmm. Five more qualifiers to keep you cool all summer long, Crozier Heating and Air. Here's James and Bobby Purify, 969-1545.

0: You can't sit down with the doorbells on 800-CJBQ. 338, latest five qualifiers for our central air conditioning giveaway. Go ahead, Russell. Karen got through, so did Lucien, Steve, Joanne, and Brenda. Okay, thank you very much for your calls, and we'll do it again soon. That draw will be coming up on the 8th of June, I do believe, here on CJBQ for that free central air conditioner valued at more than $5,000. Want to thank everybody that showed up for our cruise night broadcast last night in Brighton. First time in Brighton for us last night for our Rock and Road Show. And to kick off our Rock and Road Show season, had a beautiful night there in Brighton. And we're right at it again. Not too many days from now, we'll be in Picton for our next stop, June the 4th. That's a week from this Thursday for their Thursday night cruise night at the Crystal Palace. We're looking forward to our next broadcast next week. That'll be lots of fun. In the meantime, let's see, tonight being Tuesday and all, you know what that means. That means Belleville Cruise Night tonight up at the A&W parking lot. And a beautiful night for that, that's for sure.
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0: Beautiful, beautiful, beautiful afternoon out there. Sunshine, little ripple on the water because of the gusty winds out there. Oh, yes, that's right. Gusty winds, Freddy. Oh, yeah, right. Okay, I suppose. Is she here? I don't know. Oh, there she is now. Hey, Gusty. Hello, Freddy. Hello, Russell. Hi, Gusty Winds. Look at her, Freddy. Isn't she a vision? You look beautiful, sweetheart. Oh, thank you, boys. Always good to be here. Well, thank you for the forecast, bringing it in here, Gusty. I appreciate it. You know, she used to dance up at the Canadian Hotel this time of year. Freddy was her tiptoe through the tulips. Week. Really? Tiptoe through the... Now, let me guess. There was flowers all over the stage at the Canadian... No, not a flower in sight. Not a flower in sight. Well, then why would they call it... Never... You know what? Never mind. I don't want to know. That's... thank you, Gusty. Thank you, boys. Bye-bye now. There she goes. Gusty Winds. Hate to see her go. Love to watch her leave, Freddie. Okay, I know. Clear skies tonight. Down to 13 degrees. Sunshine tomorrow. Another beautiful day. 25. Down to 12 tomorrow night. Tiptoe through the tulips. I'm still trying to figure that out. Anyway, sunshine on Thursday in 21. Right now, it is 24 degrees.
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0: Good afternoon, it's 4 o'clock. Clear tonight with a low of 15. Right now it's 23 degrees. I'm Alan Michael Steele with your CJBQ News Update, brought to you by Weaver Family Funeral Home. 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
0: One person is dead in Belleville after a fatal car accident this morning. At close to 10:15 a.m., Belleville Police, Fire, and Hastings Quinney EMS all responded to the intersection of Herkimer Avenue and Bridge Street East after a pedestrian was struck by a vehicle. A 26-year-old Belleville man was taken to Belleville General Hospital, where he was pronounced dead by hospital staff. A police investigation into the accident is ongoing. Catherine McIver is now the Chief Executive Officer of the Hastings Prince Edward District School Board. At Monday night's public board meeting, McIver updated trustees.

0: He's on Bill 101, which recently received royal assent from the province.
1: There are changes that affect school board bargaining, trustees, roles and associations, the chief executive officer slash director of education, and school climate survey requirements.
0: MacGyver says that they anticipate future regulation, policy assessment, and evaluation practice. With the Algonquin Lakeshore Catholic District School Board, Carrie Dewey Smith is now the CEO, while the Quarifa Pine Ridge District School Board is currently searching for a new CEO director, as Rita Russo announced her retirement this past January. Belleville City Council approved the recommendation for all nonprofit in kind applications already approved for both intakes of the 2026 tourism grant funding, receiving an additional 15% of their awarded funding. In a report, city staff say the reason for the 15% increase is to help mitigate the impact of rising municipal service costs. They say the 15% represents the estimated average increase from 2025 to 2026 rates and fees, including estimated labor increases. Saskatchewan Premier Scott Moe is throwing his support behind a united Canada. Separatist agitation is bubbling away in Alberta as well as in Saskatchewan. Moe says Western frustrations shouldn't be brushed aside, but says his government supports a strong and growing Saskatchewan within Confederation. He and six other premiers have gathered west of Calgary for the annual Western Premiers meeting, which wraps up today. Inclusion groups want Ottawa to halt its planned expansion of medical assistance in dying to include mental illness. Next March, MAID is set to begin including people whose sole underlying condition is a mental illness. A parliamentary committee of MPs and senators has been studying whether Canada is prepared for that change. A letter from 90 organizations, the Prime Minister as well as the Health and Justice Ministers, calls for people with mental illnesses to be permanently excluded from accessing assisted dying. A senior Bank of Canada official says that we need to rethink our approach to education and training as young people face a difficult labor market marked by low turnover and high long-term unemployment.
2: Nicholas Vincent, an external deputy governor at the Bank of Canada, says young people are overrepresented in the ranks of the unemployed and face challenges with being unemployed for longer. In addition to a slowing economy, Vincent pointed to structural factors, including an influx of young immigrants that intensified competition for entry-level jobs, a mismatch of young workers' skills and employers' needs, and the growth of AI. He says we need to ask how we can better prepare young people for the new realities of the job market, make it easier for those who lose their jobs to reskill quickly, and ask what role should educational institutions play. Michelle Zedekian, The Canadian Press.
0: The Quinney community stepped up in a big way on Saturday, raising nearly $60,000 during Hospice Quinney's most successful annual hike to date. More than 140 participants and 19 teams gathered to walk in honor of loved ones, decorating the trail with remembrance doves and memory rocks. Hospice Quinney Executive Director Petra LaPogues says that she is truly humbled by the overwhelming generosity, which ensures the organization can continue providing compassionate, no-cost end-of-life care and grief support. While the event has wrapped up, donations are still being accepted online to help the hospice reach its final fundraising milestone. And that's the news. In sports, Andrei Zhechnikov's overtime goal lifted the Carolina Hurricanes to a 3-2 win over the Montreal Canadiens last night. Carolina leads the best of seven Eastern Conference final 2-1 heading into Game 4 tomorrow in Montreal. Canada's men hit the pitch for the first time today at training camp in Charlotte, North Carolina, ahead of next month's FIFA World Cup. Head coach Jesse Marsh has 4 days to evaluate the group before naming his final 26-man roster on Friday. Canada opens the tournament on June 12th against Bosnia-Herzegovina in Toronto. The Toronto Blue Jays will be aiming to snap a two-game losing skid tonight when they host the Miami Marlins in the middle set of a three-game series. Right-hander Braden Fisher will be on the mound for Toronto tonight at 7, while the Marlins counter with right-hander Sandy Alcantara. CJBQ radar weather. Clear tonight with a low of 15. Looking at tomorrow, mainly sunny with a risk of late evening showers and a high of 24. On Thursday, a chance of early morning showers and a high of 19. Right now, it's 23 degrees. 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
3: Good afternoon, Highway 37. I'm seeing construction-related delays in both directions from about O'Brien Road to Mudcat. Other than that, we're doing well with Highway 62, and it looks like actually road work slowing things down on the 401 westbound. Just before you hit Shannonville Road, you will find a slow patch. 401 eastbound looks good. Highway 49 is doing well out towards Picton. Are you a unionized construction worker, a member of the Ontario Building Trades? 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With the latest traffic, I'm Antonia Altavante.
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6: 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Wilson Pickett in the midnight hour on 800 CJBQ.

Don't mess around with Jim. Jim Crochet on 800 CJB Hughes 416. It's 25 degrees now. In the sunshine. Here's the Everly Brothers, devoted to you on 800 CJBQ.

0: much on there. There's the String-Alongs, instrumental hit for them, one-hit wonder. That's Wheels on 800-CJBQ's 421. Coming up on the weekend, Walk for Alzheimer's here in Belleville on Saturday. You head down to James Forrester Park, just down the street here at Myers Pier. They get underway Saturday morning at 9 a.m. for the Walk for Alzheimer's. Now, last year, they raised over $30,000 to support people living in dementia and their care partners right here in the Quinte area. How about that? That's a big chunk of change. So they hope to do that this year again, maybe more. And of course, you can do your part by joining in on the walk, raising money. Head to walkforalzheimers.ca for all of the details. It's Saturday right here in Belleville.
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0: Motown's biggest seller by a country mile, too. A huge song for Marvin Gaye, 1968 on 800 CJBQ. Heard it through the grapevine. It's 4:33.
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0: 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Kevin Williams is off today. Ken McKinley on the line instead this afternoon. Ken McKinley, what a beautiful day today, and of course, the day keeps going. We have such, you know, longer days now, lots of chance to enjoy that sunshine tonight, I think. You know?
2: Well, Freddie, we've enjoyed a beautiful day today with sunshine really from start to finish. In fact, we're not finished yet. Still several hours of sunshine left, thanks to the long day length at this time of the year, so a chance for folks to get outside and enjoy it if you haven't been able to so far.
0: That's what I said.
2: Skies will stay clear as we head through tonight and tomorrow. Another day filled with sunshine, and again, a fairly warm day.
0: Ken?
2: We'll see a cold front dropping through tomorrow night with some clouds and maybe a shower or two into early Thursday, then some sun returns, but it will be cooler.
0: Ken?
2: And a bit cooler and a little bit more unsettled as we head through Friday and Saturday as well. So for this evening and tonight, mainly clear skies. Temperatures very pleasant over the next several hours, falling to about 15 overnight tonight. Tomorrow, sunny to partly cloudy skies will prevail. High temperatures about 24. Another nice day to be outdoors. Partly to mostly cloudy tomorrow night. Could be a shower later at night. Lows around 12. Perhaps a shower first thing Thursday, then partly sunny, but cooler. Highs about 19. Friday, partly sunny. Could be a shower or even a thunder shower in the afternoon. Highs about 20. And then Saturday, variable clouds, a couple of isolated showers here and there, and kind of cool with high temperatures around 17.
0: Oh, right.
2: That's the way things look right now, Freddie.
0: Okay, Kent, just a quick question. He's gone. Never gone, Freddie. He's a busy man. Okay, he's a busy man. Right now, 25 degrees downtown.
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0: All right, fine. We'll take qualifiers. I know, you're just chomping at the bit. Call me right now, 969-1545. We'll take five. Here's Fats on 800-CJBQ.

0: Soldier Boy. It's the Shirelles on 800-CJBQ. I called on qualifiers, and you phoned, and I have five more names to list off here for our big giveaway for our central air conditioning system from Crozier Heating and Air. This thing valued at more than $5,000, Russell. It's a lot of air conditioning, Freddie. It'll cool off your house and your neighbors. Maybe. I don't know. Imagine that. Two for one. Anyway, go ahead. List them off here. Marcy got through. So did Lucienne. Let's see. Joanne, Dave, and Mike. Okay, thank you for that. We'll do that again soon. Coming up after the news at 5, it's our top 5 at 5. And today I have a chart from this day in 1968. We'll count them down.
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1: Good afternoon. Clear tonight with a low of 15. Right now it's 23 degrees. I'm Alan Michael Steele with your CJBQ news update. 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
4: Ta-da!
1: A road remains closed in Belleville after a fatal car accident this morning. At close to 10:15 a.m., Belleville Police, Fire, and Hastings Quinte EMS responded to the intersection of Herkimer Avenue and Bridge Street East after a pedestrian was struck by a vehicle. A 26-year-old Belleville man was taken to Belleville General Hospital, where he was pronounced dead by hospital staff. A police investigation into the incident is ongoing. The Canadian government says travelers from Ebola-affected regions will be required to self-isolate for 21 days. Luc Brisebois is the Director General of the Centre of Border and Travel Health at the Public Health Agency of Canada. He says this is out of an abundance of caution and will stay in place until August 29th.
5: Canadian citizens, permanent residents, individuals registered under the Indian Act, and foreign nationals who have been in the affected countries within the previous 21 days will be allowed to enter Canada, but must undergo health assessment upon arrival and comply with public health measures.
1: Canadian officials also say they are pausing final decisions on immigration applications from Ebola-affected regions for 90 days, but that could be extended or lifted based on the evolution of the outbreak. Ontario municipal councillors could soon be removed from office for violating a code of conduct under a provincial bill that passed today. Municipalities and advocates have long called for stronger penalties for councillors who break the rules, including

0: Workplace harassment, and the government is looking to have the new rules in place ahead of the October municipal elections. The new law allows the provincial government to create a standard municipal code of conduct with penalties up to removing and disqualifying a member from office if they are in serious violation of the code. However, that could only happen if the Municipal Integrity Commissioner recommends it, if Ontario's Integrity Commissioner agrees, and if councillors, except for the member in question, unanimously agree to it in a vote. Ontario's police watchdog is investigating after a person died in police custody over the weekend. Northumberland OPP arrested a person in Cramie Township just before 7 p.m. on Sunday and brought them back to the detachment. While in custody, the individual went into medical distress and was rushed to the hospital, where they were later pronounced dead. The Special Investigations Unit is now overseeing the case. No other details have been released. The CEO of the Hastings Prince Edward District School Board provided an update on Bill 101 from the province, also called the Putting Student Achievement First Act. Catherine McIver discussed the changes, which included her title change from Director of Education.
1: We anticipate future regulations and policies from the ministry affecting assessment and evaluation practices, learning resources, capital and renovation decisions, budget processes, expense policies, and procedures.
0: Any involvement with trustee associations or expenses are also to stop for English public and Catholic boards. The Quarfa Pine Ridge Board is currently searching for a CEO as Rita Rusa announced her retirement in January. The Algonquin Lakeshore Catholic District School Board has Carrie Dewey Smith now in the CEO role. A new program launching this September aims to keep suspended local students on the right path. The YMCA of Central East Ontario is partnering with local public school board to introduce Back on Track for students in grades 7 through 12. Operating out of the Belleville YMCA, the program offers a 3 to 5 day restorative alternative to traditional suspensions. Students will receive personalized support from youth workers to build social skills, tackle underlying challenges, and safely re-engage with their schools. A 34-year-old Belleville man is facing charges following an assault and a separate threatening incident on Dundas Street West on Monday night. Belleville police say Chad Owen allegedly punched a man in his vehicle after a verbal dispute around 9:15 p.m. before fleeing on foot and later shouting threats in the area. Officers used surveillance footage to link Owen to both incidents, and he has since been arrested and released with an August court date. A senior Bank of Canada official says that we need to rethink our approach to education and training as young people face a difficult labor market marked by low turnover and high long-term unemployment.
2: Nicholas Vincent, an external deputy governor at the Bank of Canada, says young people are overrepresented in the ranks of the unemployed and face challenges with being unemployed for longer. In addition to a slowing economy, Vincent pointed to structural factors, including an influx of young immigrants that intensified competition for entry-level jobs, a mismatch of young workers' skills and employers' needs, and the growth of AI. He says we need to ask how we can better prepare young people for the new realities of the job market, make it easier for those who lose their jobs to reskill quickly, and ask what role should educational institutions play. Michelle Zedekian, The Canadian Press.
0: The Edmonton man who sold a semi-automatic rifle to a 16-year-old has been charged with manslaughter in the deaths of two police officers. The weapon, supplied by Dennis Okimo, was later used to ambush and kill the two police officers in 2023. Okimo's lawyer argued his client was being scapegoated for a tragedy despite not being directly responsible for the deaths. But the judge says the man knew or should have known something terrible could result from supplying the gun. Ontario is allowing its civil servants to work remotely on some of Toronto's World Cup game days. Their union had called for more flexible work options during the International Men's Soccer Tournament. Managers can approve occasional or temporary remote work requests for situations like Toronto's World Cup Day games on June 12th and June 26th. A group of government workers' unions asked for temporary remote work arrangement for all employees in Toronto during the entire tournament. Several inclusion groups have signed an open letter calling on Ottawa to halt medical assistance in dying from mental illness.
3: Inclusion Canada and dozens of other disability and mental health organizations say they want mental illnesses to be permanently excluded from accessing assisted dying. In an open letter to Prime Minister Mark Carney, Health Minister Marjorie Michel, and Justice Minister Sean Fraser, they argue vulnerable people, particularly those with disabilities, are at risk. They add that the country's mental health care and disability supports are simply inadequate. A parliamentary committee of MPs and senators has been studying whether Canada is prepared for a change next March. Don Mitchell, The Canadian Press.
0: Officials in Orange County, California say the threat of a major explosion from a damaged chemical tank has been averted. However, they add that the crisis is not completely over and that it's still not safe for the remaining 16,000 residents living closest to the aerospace plant to go home. A crack in the tank has relieved some pressure and no chemicals have leaked. There is still potential for it to catch fire, for a chemical spill, or for a smaller explosion. Iran denounced recent U.S. strikes directed at its military as a sign of bad faith as negotiations press on toward a possible deal to end the war. The U.S. military characterized Monday's strikes in southern Iran as defensive, saying targets included missile launch sites and mine-laying boats. American military officials said the U.S. acted with restraint in light of the weeks-long ceasefire. Today, Iran's foreign ministry called the strikes a ceasefire violation and warned that Washington would bear responsibility for all consequences without elaborating. A recommendation to apply for funding and amend the 2026 capital budget for new work on the Belleville Cenotaph was approved by City Council yesterday. For the World War I monument, it is recommended the left side be replaced entirely, while the World War II monument would simply have seven names added. The amendment to the 2026 capital budget is $35,000. And that's the news. In sports, the Vegas Golden Knights look to sweep their way into the Stanley Cup Final tonight when they host the Colorado Avalanche in Game 4 of the Western Conference Final. The Avalanche are now on the ropes after winning the President's Trophy as top NHL regular season team and losing just one in the first two playoff rounds. Winning the President's Trophy has not traditionally translated into Stanley Cup playoff success, with the 2012-13 Chicago Blackhawks the last team to win both. The Montreal Victoires defender Nicole Gosling, New York Sirens forward Casey O'Brien, and Boston Fleet defender Haley Wynn are the finalists for the 2026 Professional Women's Hockey League Rookie of the Year Award. Gosling set a rookie record for power play points by a blue liner with 8, while Wynn's 5 goals as a defender set a rookie record. O'Brien led all rookies with 22 points. The United States will face Canada in the quarterfinals of the World Hockey Championship. The U.S. advanced to the playoffs after a 4-1 win over Hungary in Zurich gave the defending champions fourth place in Pool A. Canada headed into their game against Czechia in Freiburg, a third of top spot in Pool B. The quarterfinal will be a rematch of this year's Olympic final, which the U.S. won 2-1 in overtime. The Toronto Blue Jays continue a three-game series with the Miami Marlins tonight at Rogers Center. Right-hander Braden Fisher is scheduled to start for Toronto, but will likely give way to the bullpen early in the game. The Blue Jays are looking to rebound after dropping last night's series opener 8-2. CJBQ Radar Weather. Clear tonight with a low of 15. Looking at tomorrow, mainly sunny with a risk of late evening showers and a high of 24. On Thursday, a chance of early morning showers and a high of 19. Right now, it's 23 degrees. 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
4: It looks like construction-related delays have wrapped up for now on the 401 westbound approaching Shannonville Road. We're doing well in both directions on the 401. Construction has also cleared on Highway 37 from Mudcat to O'Brien Road. And I'm not seeing any issues with Highway 62. We're also doing well on Belleville and Trenton streets. 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With the latest traffic, I'm Antonia Altabonte.
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0: Time to check in with the CJBQ Squirrel. What's he up to, Russell? Right now, enjoying the sunshine, Freddie.
1: That's beautiful out there.
0: Yep. Drying his nuts off right now in the sun.
1: Really? 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

0: yummy, yummy. I got love in my tummy.
1: Yes, one of the finer lyrics in rock and roll and a big hit for Ohio Express, bubblegum hit on this day in 1968, up to number four. At number three, an instrumental hit for Hugo Montenegro. It's The Good, The Bad, and The Ugly on 800 CJBQ.

0: Simon and Garfunkel, they won a Grammy Award for that song. Record of the Year, 1969, and eventually their second number one after Sounds of Silence. Mrs. Robinson at number two on our countdown for this day in 68. We'll get to number one in just a moment.
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0: Let's recap top five at five for this day in 1968. Song number five was Moni Moni, Tommy James and the Shondells. Yummy, yummy, yummy. I've got love in my tummy. Ohio Express at number four. At number three, The Good, Bad, and the Ugly, Hugo Montenegro. And at number two in the charts on this day in 1968, Mrs. Robinson, Simon and Garfunkel. At number one, fifth of six top 40s in a row for Engelbert Humperdinck in the States. It made it to number 19 here in Canada. Number one, A Man Without Love for Engelbert on CJBQ.

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0: Boy, what a week we have for weather here. Beautiful day today. Hope you had a chance to enjoy it. I mean, still a lot of the day left here, daylight-wise. Anyway, clear skies tonight, down to 13 degrees. Another beauty tomorrow, 25, and plenty of sunshine, partly cloudy, 12 tomorrow night. And guess what? Thursday, oh yes, more sunshine, 21. Even Friday looks pretty good, although a bit of a chance of a shower on Friday. However, still 21 with a mix of sun and cloud most of the day. Right now, it is 25.
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0: same. Spanky and our gang on 800-CJBQ. Congratulations to Bill, Adam, Jane, John, and Bert. They made it through, and their names are now in the draw for that central air conditioning system from Crozier Heating and Air, valued at more than $5,000, including installation. 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June the 8th, is that? 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June the 8th here on CJBQ. 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

0: Good afternoon. It's 6 o'clock. Clear tonight with a low of 15. Right now, it's 23 degrees. I'm Alan Michael Steele with your CJBQ News Update. One person is dead after a fatal car accident this morning in Belleville. At close to 10:15 a.m., Belleville Police, Fire, and Hastings Quinney EMS responded to the intersection of Herkimer Avenue and Bridge Street East after a pedestrian was struck by a vehicle. A 26-year-old Belleville man was taken to Belleville General Hospital, where he was pronounced dead by hospital staff. A police investigation into the incident is ongoing. Canada is ordering all travelers from Ebola-affected regions to isolate for 21 days. Meanwhile, immigration authorities are temporarily suspending applications from Democratic Republic of Congo, South Sudan, and Uganda. Tara Lang is the Director General of Integrity Policy and Programs at the Immigration, Refugees, and Citizenship Canada. She says the measures are not a ban for travelers to enter Canada.
1: It's definitely not a ban. What it is a temporary pause in processing of applications. So what this means is that in order to protect the health and safety of Canadians, we want to curb travel from the affected areas.
0: Democratic Republic of Congo, South Sudan, and Uganda have been ravaged by an outbreak of the rare and deadly strain of Ebola with nearly 1,000 suspected cases. The strain has no vaccine and no cure. The Hastings and Prince Edward District School Board is teaming up with the YMCA to better support youth facing suspension. Starting this fall, the Back on Track initiative will provide students aged 12 to 17 with a safe environment to reflect on setbacks and develop future success strategies. The local launch at the Belleville YMCA is part of a nationwide expansion funded by a $2 million investment from Scotiabank. Organizers say the program is a testament to what can be achieved when educators and community charities come together for local youth. Several inclusion groups have signed an open letter calling on Ottawa to halt medical assistance in dying from mental illness.
2: Inclusion Canada and dozens of other disability and mental health organizations say they want mental illnesses to be permanently excluded from accessing assisted dying. In an open letter to Prime Minister Mark Carney, Health Minister Marjorie Michelle, and Justice Minister Sean Fraser, they argue vulnerable people, particularly those with disabilities, are at risk. They add that the country's mental health care and disability supports are simply inadequate. A parliamentary committee of MPs and senators has been studying whether Canada is prepared for a change next March. Don Mitchell, The Canadian Press.
0: Online posts claim that higher ethanol fuel blends will damage your vehicle, but an expert says that those

0: claims are exaggerated. Iran's closure of the Strait of Hormuz led the U.S. to temporarily allow countrywide sales of gasoline blended with 15% ethanol. E15 isn't widely available in Canada, but that's not stopping people from making social media videos claiming you'll burn more gas or that it's to force you to buy an electric car. University of Toronto Chemical Engineering Professor Bradley Seville says that the blend won't damage vehicles built after 2001 and that the claims about poor fuel efficiency lack context. And that's the news. In sports, Andrei Zhechnikov's overtime goal lifted the Carolina Hurricanes to a 3-2 win over the Montreal Canadiens last night. Carolina leads the best-of-seven Eastern Conference final 2-1 heading into Game 4 tomorrow in Montreal. Canada's men hit the pitch for the first time today at training camp in Charlotte, North Carolina, ahead of next month's FIFA World Cup. Head coach Jesse Marsh has 4 days to evaluate the group before naming his final 26-man roster on Friday. Canada opens the tournament on June 12th against Bosnia-Herzegovina in Toronto. The Toronto Blue Jays will be aiming to snap a 2-game losing skid tonight when they host the Miami Marlins in the middle set of a 3-game series. Right-hander Braden Fisher will be on the mound for Toronto tonight at 7, while the Marlins counter with right-hander Sandy Alcantara. CJBQ Radar Weather. Clear tonight with a low of 15. Looking at tomorrow, mainly sunny with a risk of late evening showers and a high of 24. On Thursday, a chance of early morning showers and a high of 19. Right now, it's 23 degrees. 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

0: Unchain My Heart, Ray Charles on 800-CJBQ. Coming up on Sunday, big brunch going on at Frankfurt Legion. Sunday morning, that starts at 10 o'clock through to 1 in the afternoon. The whole gamut when it comes to ham, sausage, scrambled eggs, all the good stuff there for $15 a person.
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0: Clear tonight. Nice night ahead, down to 13 degrees. Sunshine tomorrow, back up to 25 degrees. Partly cloudy tomorrow night, 12. And sunshine on Thursday with a high of 21. Right now, it's 25.
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1: CJBQ Radar Weather.
2: Clear tonight, a low of 13 degrees. Sunshine tomorrow with a high of 25. Partly cloudy tomorrow night, down to 12. More sunshine on Thursday with a high of 21.
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11: 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Here's another one of those great conversation starters. I want you to try this if you're trying to stick to a budget and not spend on extras. Experts say be careful with how you move your body when you're out shopping. According to the Marketing Journal, making small gestures like nodding, leaning in, or pulling an item towards you will make you more likely to buy something. Fascinating. This is because your body is giving off yes signals, and that increases your desire to have something. The experts say keeping your body as still as possible while you're browsing makes it easier to decide whether or not to buy something. Be careful with how you move your body when you're out shopping, especially pulling items toward you.
12: Intelligence for your life.
11: And just ahead, a new study says AI isn't making us dumb, but it might be making us doubt ourselves. The difference comes down to how we use it. I'm going to share the research on this next.

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1: Time to get super healthy. 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I have the solution. 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Whether you love gardening, knitting, painting, curling up with a good book, writing music, research at State University of New York found that spending time on a favorite hobby helps get your mind off what's stressing you out, which gives your nervous system a break. That's going to trigger production of the infection-fighting antibodies that significantly reduce your risk of getting sick. Here's the bottom line. It's simple. Spend more me time on your hobbies. You'll get sick less often. Win-win.
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